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4: Always good to have Lieutenant Colonel on. We appreciate him stopping by. Make sure you go check out his new book and also check out the Warrior Defense Project. Always good stuff. Got to get out of here for now. This just in, the WNBA has ruled that Enes Kanter Freedom and Royce White are ineligible for the draft. Yeah, they said they wanted to join the draft. They said that they identify as women. They didn't give a reason why they can't. That is Sam. That is Polo. I'm Joe. See you tomorrow. Bye.
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1: From ABC News, I'm Stephanie Officer. The Trump administration is launching secondary sanctions for countries conducting business with Iran. Treasury Secretary Scott Bessent says President Trump is speaking with different nations. Bessent would not name which countries the president was talking to, nor would he give any specifics on the timeline, but added some financial institutions could get sanctioned soon.
2: We are spreading out across the world as we speak that you will see a wave of sanctions when you leave this meeting today. And you should expect that cadence to continue. And I would expect that you will see a major announcement of a financial institution being sanctioned by the end of this week.
1: Nearly 2 weeks after severe storms hit Indiana, thousands still do not have power in Gary. NIPSCO, the state power company, says it expects all power to be restored by tomorrow. Mayor Eddie Melton of Gary calls the storm unprecedented, but says he's grateful for the outpouring of support.
3: Individuals are making contributions to our local community foundation on our behalf to help us raise dollars to get people fed breakfast, lunch, and dinner throughout the entire city. We've been funding our food trucks. Our restaurants have stepped up and donating food.
1: President Trump planning to lift tariffs on more than 300,000 tons of beef from other countries and have it sold at below market prices for the next 90 days. But some American cattle ranchers and Republicans blasting the move, saying it won't provide long-term relief. Darren Parker, president of PMI Foods, a global distributor based in Salt Lake City.
4: There is a infrastructure problem going on where we have the lowest amount of animals since 1950 on feed and in our country. So what we really need to do in order to fix this solution is to have a structural change and incentives given to the ranchers to be able to help them recreate the herd.
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12: Here's your WSGW weatherology forecast. Partly cloudy skies overnight with a low of 55 degrees. Northwest winds at 10 to 20 miles an hour. Tuesday, lots of sun with a high temperature of 83 and northwest winds at 5 to 10. Tuesday night, partly cloudy with a low temperature of 58. On Wednesday, we'll see a chance of thunderstorms with a high temperature around 84, southwest winds at 10 to 20. Wednesday night, a chance of thunderstorms and a low temperature around 62. Thursday, sunshine and a high temperature around 83. Friday looks sunny with a high temperature around 81 degrees. I'm meteorologist Ray Miller, and that's your WSGW weatherology forecast. Right now, it's 71.

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0: Devin is with us in Denver. Hi, Devin. How are you?
1: Good. How are you today?
0: Better than I deserve. What's up?
1: I was a minority owner in electrical business, and I had to sell it. Well, I sold out, and I'm going to get my payout, and I'm trying to decide if I invest in a mutual fund or pay off my mortgage, which it's at 2.875%.
0: Okay.
1: On a 30-year mortgage with 25 years left.
0: What's the balance on your mortgage?
1: $422,000.
0: Wow. Nice payout. What's your payout?
1: Well,
0: what's your
1: payout? $335,000.
0: Oh. So you don't have enough to pay off the mortgage?
1: No. No.
0: You don't have the other $100,000.
1: And I do have, I have about $90,000 in savings right now.
0: Oh.
1: But I was going to use that to start my business back up and keep that aside for our 3 to 6 months emergency fund.
0: Okay. All right. Well, the let's go back to the original premise, and then let's figure out what to do with your particular situation. The original premise is I don't want to pay off my 2.875%, and rather I'd rather invest it instead. I would not go with that theory. That theory doesn't hold up when we study the actual data of people.

0: Here's something most Medicare agents won't say. 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And listen, you only get certain windows of time to make this decision. If you miss it, you could be stuck with the wrong plan for an entire year. But here's the good news. Chapter's services are completely free to you. So don't settle for limited options or guess your way through this. Just dial #250 and say Medicare. That's #250 and say Medicare.
1: Hey guys, George Camel here. Ever feel like you make good money and still have nothing to show for it? You run into Target for one thing and somehow walk out $87 later with toothpaste and emotional support candles? That's the problem. 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

0: Rebecca is in Tampa. Hi, Rebecca. How are you?
1: I am great. How about yourself?
0: Better than I deserve. What's up?
1: Absolutely. So thank you for what you do. I am a single Christian mother, two teenage boys, love them with all my heart. I have been blessed financially by God. I've been going through my healing journey as a Christian, and money is this step of the sanctification process I'm currently going through.
0: Wow.
1: My business, it's in an engineering field. There was a tragedy in Florida, which allowed my business to earn almost $1 million. But then the state mandate stopped, and now my income is back to around 200 to 250. In my excitement, I paid off everything, paid off a car, student loans, all my credit cards, tied about $50,000 to my church. Basically just spent it like it was going out of style. And
0: you didn't spend it, you paid off debt.
1: I did, and then I incurred more debt than I could imagine. I said, you know what, I need a stable home for my kids. So I went from renting to purchasing a home. When I bought the house, I bought an older house because they said, we'll just tie in a construction mortgage or a construction loan with that, which they did not do. So I applied for one, got denied, applied for another, got approved. And I later got approved for the other one. So bought a house for $550, put a percentage down, got two construction loans, and then I bought a truck because my son does motocross. It's just been a lot.

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7: Colton and Allie join us, which means they're debt-free. Congratulations, you two. How are you?
8: Good.
9: Thank you. We're doing good.
7: Excellent. Where do you guys live?
8: We're from Hillman, Michigan.
7: Which is near what?
8: Alpena, Michigan.
7: Which is near what?
8: Northern Northeast Michigan.
7: Ah, okay. Thank you.
9: You got the glove.
7: Thank you. Yep. I had to get something on it. Way to go. Well, thank you for coming all the way to Tennessee. Where did you guys, how much debt have you paid off?
9: Paid off $140,000.
7: Wow. Amazing. How long did that take?
9: 22 months.
7: Good for you. And your range of income during that 2 years?
9: I'm around $150,000 to
7: $170,000. Wow. What do you guys do for a living?
8: I'm an electrician.
7: Mm-hmm.
9: And I work in mergers and acquisitions.
7: Ah, very good. And you're killing it. Way to go, y'all. What kind of debt was your $140,000?
9: It was our mortgage.
7: You paid out your

0: to go. You're killing it, kiddo. Mm-hmm. Very well done. Evan is in Corpus Christi. Hi, Evan. How are you?
1: Hey, Dave and Rachel. I'm honored to talk to you all today.
0: You too. A little short on time. Go straight to your question.
1: All right. I'm looking for permission to spend some money on a truck. Just sold our house, and my wife and I have never been sitting on this much cash before. We've been in a little bit of a mess, and so we're crawling out of it, and I think that's kind of...
2: How much debt do you have?
1: Some pause and pulling the trigger.
2: How much debt do you have?
1: No debt.
2: No debt.
0: What's your net worth?
1: We have $210 in retirement. We're both 29 years old, and we're sitting on about $150,000 in cash.
0: Okay. And how much of a truck are you talking about buying?
1: I'm just struggling to pull the trigger, somewhere $20,000 to $30,000. I make $120,000.
0: Okay. What's the other car worth?
1: She got an Expedition, probably about $22,000.
0: Okay. All right. Yeah, if you've listened to the show, you know that we tell people not to buy cars and things with motors and wheels totaling more than half your annual income. It doesn't sound like it is. And you're paying cash. And so that's the two things we tell people to do.
2: Mm-hmm. 20 and to 30, you're debt-free. Fine.
0: Obviously, you're using part of your down payment money towards the house when you do that. Mm-hmm. You're trading it off for a truck. But pay cash for it and make sure it's in that 20, 25 range, and you should be okay. That puts this hour of the Ramsey Show in the books. We'll be back with you before you know it. 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
4: From ABC News, I'm Stephanie Officer. A Supreme Court decision late today on President Trump's attempt to limit mail-in ballots ahead of the midterm elections. Trump has long made this an issue, signing an executive order earlier this year. ABC's Jay O'Brien.
5: The Supreme Court giving the green light to President Trump to implement parts of an executive order aimed at limiting access to mail-in ballots while the broader issue works its way through the lower courts. Inside that executive order, requiring the Department of Homeland Security to create a federal registry of registered and eligible voters, and also requiring the post office only send out ballots to people on those government lists.
4: A tragedy out of Florida. A mother and her two-year-old daughter killed by a lightning strike while getting out of their car. ABC's Victor Oquendo.
6: The horrific tragedy in Florida. A mother and her two-year-old daughter struck by lightning and killed.
7: Terrifying that there's a woman, chest is burned, she's unconscious, not breathing.
6: Authorities racing to the scene north of Fort Lauderdale Sunday afternoon, finding 31-year-old Kenya Glasgow and one of her twin daughters, Kennedy, laying in the driveway of a family member's home.
4: Hayden Panettiere's mother, Leslie Vogel, speaking out about her daughter's death, and Hayden's on-and-off-again boyfriend, Brian Hickerson, ABC's Rhiannon Alley.
8: Vogel says her daughter was seeing Hickerson again and that she gave Hayden an ultimatum, saying she couldn't talk to Hayden if Brian was a part of her life.
9: I needed to have that pocket of time. Of course, I thought it was going to be a pocket of time. I did not, by any stretch of the imagination, think that this was going to happen to Hayden.
8: But in her memoir that was released earlier this year, Panettiere also described challenges in her relationship with her mother, who also acted as her manager early in her career.
4: Come Tuesday, Canada's Prime Minister Mark Carney says he plans on announcing retaliatory U.S. tariffs. You're listening to ABC News.
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19: Here's your WSGW weatherology forecast. Partly cloudy skies overnight with a low of 55 degrees. Northwest winds at 10 to 20 miles an hour. Tuesday, lots of sun with a high temperature of 83 and northwest winds at 5 to 10. Tuesday night, partly cloudy with a low temperature of 58. On Wednesday, we'll see a chance of thunderstorms with a high temperature around 84. Southwest winds at 10 to 20. Wednesday night, a chance of thunderstorms and a low temperature around 62. Thursday, sunshine and a high temperature around 83. Friday looks sunny with a high temperature around 81 degrees. I'm meteorologist Ray Miller, and that's your WSGW weatherology forecast. Right now, it's 68.

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0: 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Hey, Matt, how are you?
15: Dave, I'm doing well, but I got myself in a financial predicament with my father-in-law I just can't figure out how to get out of. Prior to my wife and I getting married, he purchased us a house for $1 million cash, and he pulled ahead $200,000 of our inheritance, leaving an $800,000 balance for us to pay off in a mortgage, but he said he would help us out by just only charging us a 3% interest rate until the balance is paid off on a 15-year mortgage. So that's a lot of money, but I have no documented equity or ownership in the house, for which I pay a majority of the mortgage, the maintenance, the repairs, the upgrades, and I find myself just digging myself every month into this deeper hole that I possibly, one day, if something bad happens, I will just have no equity in.
12: Have you talked to her about it, Matt?
15: I have, to which he said to trust him and everything will work out.
0: No, thank you.
15: They went. Yeah.
0: Mm-hmm. Okay. So let's. How old is he?
15: He's 70.
0: Okay. Let's pretend that his heart skips a beat as he's driving down the road, which could easily happen to a 70-year-old. And he loses consciousness and goes across the lane and hits someone head on. And they die. He's going to get sued for millions and millions of dollars. And it's going to be a lien on the property that he owns. You're screwed.
15: And he has put it in a trust in order to
0: Doesn't protect it. It does not protect it from that.
15: Okay.
0: This is absolutely bogus. This is controlling beyond belief. No. No, I'm not going forward with this.
12: Would it be what, an LLC that protects it in that case?
0: I have nothing that'll protect it. I mean, the LLC is owned by the guy. You can go after the LLC shares. So the property, if you're going to pay payments on it, needs to be in your name. There's no excuse for it not being. Trust me is not an answer.
15: And he's worried that I would take the property potentially from his daughter, and I haven't nearly paid my half or a fair share of it. So how can we
0: How long have you been married?
15: We've been married over 1 year.
0: Okay. So here's what I'm going to do. I mean, you guys do what you want to do, but this is not tenable for me. Okay? Mm-hmm. I'm not going to live like this. So I'm sorry. I shouldn't have done this deal. It's turned out to be a really, really bad idea, and I wished I hadn't done it. And so we're going to undo it.
15: Mm-hmm.
0: We're going to let you have your house. And we're going to go buy a house. Or we're going to refinance this, and we're going to put the $800,000 mortgage in our name at 6% and 5.5% right now, and we're going to pay you off, and you're going to put the house in our name. But we are not okay. going to continue forward with the house only in your name, period.
12: How will your wife handle that, Matt?
15: She's not going to be too thrilled because that's going to increase the interest rate inadvertently for us that wasn't necessary in her eyes.
0: It's necessary because you don't own a house. And you're so freaking vulnerable that it's ridiculous.
15: Mm-hmm.
0: Your father-in-law says, trust me, but he doesn't trust you.
15: Mm-hmm. Yeah, it needs to go both ways.
0: This is not cool.
12: Yeah, and my fear, Matt, is that a 3% interest rate is going to rattle your one-year marriage. You know
0: yep.
12: what I mean? If your wife is already taking his side in a level of logic, right, of just math, just like, oh, I just want to save money, and not looking at the relational equity of what this is doing and then the potential risk of your home, yeah, it's probably going to cause some waves, but I would say it's probably necessary.
0: I'm going to cause some waves.
12: Yeah,
0: I'm going to start out gentle, and I'm going to turn it up.
12: Yeah.
0: Start out kind and honoring and say, I appreciate this. I know you've got good intentions. I love you, and I appreciate this, but I simply am not going to go forward with this. It's not going to happen.
15: Okay.
0: And it's not worth the 3% savings.
12: Mm-mm.
0: Your risk that you're taking is astronomical. It's ridiculous. Mm-hmm. It's a horrible deal for you.
15: Mm-hmm. And I asked my wife if she was in the opposite role, if my family had purchased us a house and she was paying a majority of it, would she be comfortable in this deal? And she said she wouldn't be comfortable.
0: Well, then we have to decide, are we going to leave our father and mother and cleave to our husband and cleave to our
15: mm-hmm.
0: wife? It's an old-fashioned mm-hmm. saying. You leave the father and cleave. It's Old English from the Old English Bible. But, yeah, but we have to set up, okay, who's running your house now, her dad or you guys?
12: And, again, this to me, I'm like, this is a totally I don't like the idea of people using family as a bank, right? People do this with student loans. They do it with mortgages. And it just always – it's always a little icky and weird. It just kind of changes the relationship. But the mm-hmm. thing on top of it for Matt, for me, is, like, if you guys aren't having kids and you're building a family, the place that you call home, that is supposed to be your home. That's why it doesn't make sense to me of his logic. This is your home and her home, his daughter's home. And why he doesn't give you all the dignity of putting your name on the title, of following through with the plan that's already agreed to, is odd to me. And his fear, I'm like, I'm a little offended. If you're going to do this deal with me and be my banker and be the husband to your wife, and you can't trust me with a million-dollar house, you know what I mean? Like, it's just like, oh, it just adds to the relational dynamic.
0: Yeah.
15: Yes, it does, indeed. And that's why I kind of lose sleep over it, and I see as every
12: yeah.
15: month goes on, it's harder to bring up this conversation.
12: Yeah.
0: I think the two of you and your wife, need to sit down with a good therapist, a good financial counselor, I mean a good marriage counselor, and maybe your pastor if you have one, and you guys need to talk it through, and then you need to decide what you're going to do, and then
12: and you guys together,
0: as,
12: and ideally,
0: as a unified
12: Matt,
0: front,
12: yes.
0: you've got to present it to him.
12: And, yeah, together and or to say, her. You know what I mean?
0: We're either going to refinance this and get it out of your name and put it into our name, or we're going to hand you the keys and we're going to move.
15: Mm-hmm.
0: And so, because we're not going forward. And listen, don't accept a mortgage from him either. If he says, okay, I'll put it in your name and I'll just put a mortgage on it. No, I do not want to owe this
12: mm-hmm.
0: man money. This has got a bad vibe on it. The best thing you can do for your wife and your marriage is for this guy not to be between you anymore.
15: Mm-hmm. And I think his intentions are good.
0: I don't think his intentions are bad. I just think he's emotionally immature.
15: Mm-hmm.
0: I would never look at Winston Cruz and say, I can't put this in your name because I don't trust you, after I handed my daughter's hand to
16: That's
0: him.
16: What I'm saying. It's so odd.
0: I gave him the most precious thing I have on the planet.
16: I trust
0: one of my daughters.
16: My daughter, but I don't trust you with
0: But
16: with
0: I don't
16: house.
0: Trust you with a stupid house.
16: Oh, it's backwards.
0: No, thank you.
16: It's backwards.
0: That's just emotionally
16: Oh, Matt, I'm sorry.
0: Bad.
16: And your wife, I'm like,
0: this is going to be a hard process.
16: It is.
0: But, dude.
16: But it's going to be good for you guys. If you guys get through this.
0: Choose the conflict today, because the one that's laying out there 10 years from now is much bigger.

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0: Whether you're a person of faith or not, Proverbs is the book of the Bible that is called the wisdom literature. The vast majority of it was written by Solomon, which those of us that are Christians or Jewish believe Solomon to be one of the wisest men to ever live. And he wrote wisdom in the book of Proverbs. And then we fast forward and it becomes our Bible, or in the case of Jewish person, their Bible, the Talmud, what Christians would call the Talmud, what the Jewish person calls the Bible. And the wisdom literature is most of us in evangelical Christianity or Orthodox Judaism believe it to be literal. And so that gives people trouble in some cases, but that's okay. The borrower, Proverbs 22:7 says, the borrower is slave to the lender. Now, everybody that's listening, think about this for a second. How many times have we had payments to some organization, a car company, a credit card, a bank, and we resent that organization? We signed up for it, but by the time we finish paying off the truck, we hate Chevrolet. Or at least Chevrolet, you know, General Motors Finance. By the time we finish paying off the Toyota, we can't stand Toyota Finance. By the time we finish up paying off Citibank, we hate Citibank. Make fun of the mortgage company name that you pay payments to. It's because slaves seldom love their masters. Now, it's not literal slavery in the sense of you gave up ownership, but it is mathematical and legal slavery, and if you don't believe it is slavery, try financial. Not having it.
1: Hmm? Yeah, financial.
0: Well, try not having it. When you pay off your mortgage and you pay off all your cars and you pay off all your student loan and you don't have a single, people, they stand differently.
1: Well, it's a spiritual freedom because money is so tied to so much of our lives, and when you hand that part of your life over to someone else, it is a form of bondage.
0: You've given them ownership.
1: Yeah, that there's not full autonomy over the work that you have created and the paycheck that you've created through your work.
0: So when Sharon and I went broke and we discovered that scripture among others, we decided not that debt is a sin, but that it's really dumb. And so we decided under no circumstances are we borrowing money, but we also have observed in 30

0: You don't need to suck off. That's ridiculous.
1: Okay, that's okay. I know.
0: No, get your own. You pay your own insurance. Have a life.
1: The worst, I think, is people sharing Amazon Prime accounts with their parents. I'm like,
0: Well, now I know exactly what all your spending pattern is.
1: I'm like, no, stay out of my life.
0: I don't want to know when you order toilet paper.
1: I got a new Mahjong set, and I don't want you to know about it.
0: Okay. I wouldn't have known anyway, but your mother might have, yeah.
1: No, but for real, though, there is a separation to happen. It's very important.
0: And the problem is,
2: well, we're going to pay the grandkids.
0: No! You're broke! Stop it! But be grown-ups.
1: But if you have the money, be generous and give without strings attached.
0: That's wonderful.
1: And be generous.
0: That's wonderful.
1: Be generous.
0: But then there's no strings attached.
1: That's right.
0: The borrower is slave to the lender, and you're not the freaking exception. If you want to win with money in 2026, you can't keep living normal. Normal's broke. You need a plan. Get a personalized plan and start living like no one else by downloading our Every Dollar app today.
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4: From ABC News, I'm Stephanie Officer. Nevada's Hawk Fire now burning across more than 15,000 acres. The National Guard has been deployed. ABC's Melissa Adan is there.
5: This is not far from downtown Reno. Really, we are at the heart of Reno. You just go out about 15 minutes. Those are the immediate first roadblocks that officials have set up. The National Guard is here. They're pushing out so many people because they had 45,000 people that were ordered to evacuate, then more than 40,000. So we're looking at almost 100,000 people that had orders either to evacuate or to be prepared to evacuate.
4: President Trump escalating his trade war with Canada. ABC's Rachel Scott at the White House.
6: Talk about a tit for tat between the U.S. and Canada. Look, this is one of our largest trading partners. Obviously, it's our closest ally right to the north. President Trump imposed that 50% tariff on about $20 billion worth of Canadian goods. Canada's vowing to respond. President Trump now says that he'll slap 50% tariffs on Canadian car parts, cars, trucks, and steel. And Mark Carney is now saying that he's going to announce even more tariffs, retaliatory tariffs, this morning.
4: The parents of Alex Preddy, the 37-year-old Virginia nurse killed by a federal agent in Minneapolis in January, speaking out on ABC's Good Morning America Tuesday morning, Michael and Susan Preddy.
7: We watched it on TV, and it was like, that's our son. Mm-hmm. That's Alex. And they killed him. No one called us. No one.
8: We still haven't heard from him.
7: Yeah, that's how we found out.
4: After meeting much backlash and stewing in hot water over a kid's Halloween costume appearing to depict blackface and racist minstrel show imagery, Target is out with an apology. The retailer saying in part, quote, as a company, we got this wrong and we are deeply sorry. We know this is especially hurtful for our black guests, team members, and partners. Target's statement went on to say it won't happen again. 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
11: American cattle farmers say they're disappointed in President Trump's decision to let foreign beef enter the U.S. without tariffs for the next 90 days. Nebraska farmer Scott Thompson says with everything going on in the last year with tariffs, the Iran war, and other global supply issues, it's been hard for the industry to keep up.
12: It seems like every time we get this, like, economic opportunity or we're going to make money, the rug gets pulled out from underneath us. Yeah. And it seems like that's what's going on right now.
11: Trouble this past weekend for one of the NFL's bigwigs. ABC's Trevor Ault explains.
13: The billionaire owner of the San Francisco 49ers arrested in a prostitution sting at an Ohio trailer park. Court records say Jed York was taken into custody in East Palestine Sunday at 9:35 a.m., with authorities saying he responded to an ad placed by an undercover agent on a prostitution website arranging sexual activity for $140. Police say York agreed to meet up at that trailer park and was arrested there with the phone he allegedly used to respond to the ad.
11: York pleaded no contest Monday after spending a day in jail and paying a $1,150 fine. Syria's president celebrated the announcement from Secretary of State Marco Rubio. He's lifting the country's designation as a state sponsor of terrorism, saying Syria is shaking off a dark burden and tearing out a painful chapter of its past to embark on a path of development, reconstruction, and rebuilding. Stephanie Officer, ABC News.
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14: Here's your WSGW weatherology forecast. Partly cloudy throughout the early morning hours. Lows make it down to the mid-50s. Winds north-northwesterly 5 to 10 miles per hour. Tuesday, mostly sunny skies, light winds, highs top out near 83. Tuesday night, clear to partly cloudy, lows drop to 58. Winds south around 5 miles per hour. Wednesday, mostly sunny, chance for afternoon showers and storms. Highs warm into the low 80s. And then showers and storms likely on Wednesday night, mainly before midnight. I'm meteorologist Phil Jensko with the WSGW weatherology forecast. Right now it's 67.
15: 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Way back, Antonacci at the fence looking up. Gone!
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0: Welcome back to the Ramsey Show in the Fairwinds Credit Union Studio. I'm Dave Ramsey, Rachel Cruz, Ramsey Personality. My daughter is my co-host today. Jason's in Pensacola. Hi, Jason. How are you?
1: I'm fine. How are you?
0: Better than I deserve. What's up?
1: Well, I have some serious questions based on some serious debt. Basically, I got sick about 5 years ago, and I've been in remission for quite a few years now. I was released to go back to work. But in that time, it was a month after we bought our house that I found out I was sick. So I was a firefighter for 30 years, and I was medically retired. Of course, I had to wait on the government to pay me for, you know, workman's comp, except me for being getting cancer on the job. And then once they paid me, of course, I used my credit cards to pay, keep my house afloat that we had just bought, and medical bills.

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1: Today's question comes from Evan in South Dakota. 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Where do you recommend finding a $4,000 to $5,000 vehicle that is reliable? It's a good question. Well, I mean, honestly, finding an individual who's selling is going to be your best bet. And we usually find, this is funny, but it's true, usually an elderly person, a lot of people's grandparents who have a car that's literally been sitting in the driveway. It's probably older, but the mileage is so low because they're not using it a ton.
0: Got a lot of life left in it.
1: Yes, yes. And if you go, I mean, honestly, if you look on Craigslist, Facebook Marketplace, you can do some research and find. And again, you're going to be in this car for maybe 9 months, and then you move again. Like, it's not like you're going to be in it long term. There may be moving up slowly, slowly, slowly out of it, out of that price range. But we see it a lot that people have it. So you want to make sure you have an inspection, right? You go to a mechanic, make sure they look over it. And if there's anything obviously wrong with it that's going to cost you a lot, then don't do it. But
0: yeah, and part of that is research the type of car. You know, an old Chevy Chevette is not good because they weren't good when they were new. So, I mean, an old Dodge Neon is not good because it wasn't good when it was new. So get a car that has some life to it. You know, the Toyota Camry, the Honda Accord, those kinds of things. They're very seldom sexy cars. But they're cars that just are workhorses, and they go and they go and they go. They're ever-ready bunnies. They go and they go and they go and they go. Okay? And that is, it's not a forever thing.
1: Mm-mm.
0: It's you drive like no one else, so later you can drive like no one else. Now, let's go ahead and parlay this into, he mentioned one thing here that I want to add to this. I travel a lot for work. Now, I don't know what that means in your case, Evan, but I will tell you this. There's a mistake that a lot of people make that are literally on the road every day. Now, if you travel a lot for work, it means you drive out of town and you're there all week and you drive back. That's different. But if you're putting 50,000 miles a year on a car,
1: mm-hmm.
0: you're destroying whatever you drive. Because you put 50,000 miles on a car, you've destroyed its value.

0: that are driving hoopties. They're not all bad. And Rachel's point is really valid. You're probably not doing this for even a year. That car only needs to last you a year.
1: Yeah, some people think the car buying, and I can get in this mindset where it's a...
0: It's permanent.
1: It's, yeah, it feels like I'm going to have to drive this so the wheels fall. Like, I have to drive this forever, never. And it's like, no. It's okay.
0: I can just get another one.
1: You're fine. Yes.
0: It's not a house.
1: It's not a house.
0: You could just sell it.
1: It's not a house. Yes.
0: You could buy a different one every week. I mean, other than the tax problem and the registration, it's, you know... But
1: right.
0: You could just,
1: it's not a long-term thing.
0: No.
1: Yeah.
0: So you don't feel so permanent. And so here's the thing. If you don't have a car payment for 12 months and your car payment was $1,000, that's $12,000. 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And do that for 12 more months. 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

0: Hey, George Camel here. A few years ago, someone stole my identity. And let me tell you, that is not a quick fix. It takes hours on the phone, piles of paperwork, and a whole lot of stress trying to untangle the mess. And even after that, there's this nagging paranoia because your information is already out there. And the truth is, you can do all the right things and still become a victim. That's how common identity theft is. And that's why I'm glad I had Xander's Identity Theft Protection. When my identity was stolen, their team stepped in right away. They were monitoring my information and caught the issue, and their U.S.-based recovery specialists helped handle the calls, the paperwork, the cleanup, so I didn't have to do it all on my own. 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
14: Alan is in Indianapolis. Hey, Alan, how are you?
15: I'm all right. How are you?
14: Better than I deserve. What's up?
15: So I'm looking for some help getting my fiance on board with sticking to a budget.
14: Okay. How long have you been engaged?
15: We've been engaged for about a year.
14: Okay. And when will you be getting married?
15: We haven't set a solid date on it yet. We've got a one-year-old, so between taking care of him and I'd like to be a little bit better out of debt before we get married.
14: Why? You already had a baby.
15: Yeah.
14: And what's the point? Might as well get married.
15: Yeah.
14: Okay. Anyway, side subject. All right. Now, the,
16: How old are you guys, Alan?
15: I'm 26 and she's 25.
16: Okay, great. And what's the conversations been like about budgeting together? You're not married, so you technically should still be on separate budgets with separate incomes and everything until you're legally married, just to protect. She needs that protection for her, and you need that protection for you. But
15: Well, she won't be entirely honest about how much that she has. I know it's excess of $15,000.
16: Why won't she be honest?
15: You know, I don't think she wants to tell me how much, and I know she hasn't been paying a lot of it. She moved away from her hometown to move down with me, and I've been the primary source of income for both of us since that happened.
16: You think she has $15,000 in debt or savings?
15: Debt.
16: Debt, okay. And why would she not want to be honest with you?
15: I think she's embarrassed about it.
16: Because of the way you've presented it?
15: I mean, that could be some of it. I think she doesn't like where she's at, and she doesn't want to open up to me about it entirely.

0: lake.
1: Mm-hmm.
0: You know, and so you need to get all in to the boat or back off on the dock, one of the two.
1: And remember, Alan, money is, it's not the end goal, right, of marriage
0: it's
1: for you guys.
0: It's the working together thing.
1: Exactly. It is. It's what it produces, what the money represents. When you guys are on the same page, you both have a voice, you're both being heard, both of your opinions matter. Like, all of that is a practice to every other part when you're talking about parenting and you're talking about in-law, right? Like, you're all the same person. And so when you can kind of work on one area of your life like that to get on the same page together, it's huge. And to know her and to serve her well, I mean, honestly, Alan, I mean, I would be like, you're a police officer. You know what to do. Step up, you know? Yeah. Step up and take care of her.
0: Yeah, you see the families every day that things aren't going well with.
1: Yeah.
0: And so, you can just, all you got to do is look at that and go, that's my anti-mentor. I'm going to go the other direction of those mm-hmm. things. And none of the things Rachel and I have been talking about.
1: Yeah, the life you can create, Alan, as a husband, as a father, like, all of that is incredible. Like, men that step up.
0: To serve and protect.
1: And take care of. Yes, it is literally part of your DNA in your job. And when men do that, and their wife, again, I'm so big on this, but they have an equal say. They have the ability to have an opinion, and they are heard. Like, all of that together is beautiful. It is. I mean, almost every man I know.
0: And we also see it works.
1: And it works.
0: It's very practical.
1: Yes.
0: It absolutely works. What ends up happening is you have a high-quality marriage. And
1: she feels
0: lots
1: secure.
0: Of communication.
1: She feels secure.
0: Yeah.
1: You feel like you are doing your part.
0: Yep.
1: In stepping up. Like, all of that is in this conversation. And so I think there's a quality of marriage element there that's so big that you get to step into, Alan. And not to shame her, but you get to walk beside and help. And it's a really, it's a beautiful thing. And thank God for that, for two parents like that with this baby, you know?
0: Good for this kid.
1: Yep, absolutely.
0: Get married this weekend.

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0: Devin is with us in Denver. Hi, Devin. How are you?
1: Good. How are you today?
0: Better than I deserve. What's up?
1: I was a minority owner in an electrical business, and I had to sell it. Well, I sold out, and I'm going to get my payout, and I'm trying to decide if I invest in a mutual fund or pay off my mortgage, which is at 2.875%.
0: Okay.
1: On a 30-year mortgage with 25 years left.
0: What's the balance on your mortgage?
1: $422,000.
0: Wow. Nice payout. What's your payout?
1: Well,
0: what's your payout?
1: The payout's $335,000.
0: Oh. So you don't have enough to pay off the mortgage?
1: No. No.
0: You don't have the other $100,000.
1: And I do have, I have about $90,000 in savings right now.
0: Oh.
1: But I was going to use that to start my business back up and keep that aside for our 3 to 6 months emergency fund.
0: Okay. All right. Well, the let's go back to the original premise, and then let's figure out what to do with your particular situation. The original premise is I don't want to pay off my 2.875%, and rather I'd rather invest it instead. I would not go with that theory. That theory doesn't hold up when we study the actual data of people who become millionaires. When we studied 10,000 millionaires, the number of them that said I borrowed on my home so that I could invest and that made me a millionaire was precisely zero. We didn't find a single millionaire that did that. And that's the essence of what you're doing. You're saying, when you don't pay off your house, it's the same as borrowing on it, right? And so, no, I'm always going to lead you to getting out of debt completely as fast as we can, but you've got some competing goals and you don't have enough money to do this whole thing here. So there's something to think about. So how long have you been away from that business?
1: I'm still employed. I have to work here till the end of the year.
0: Oh, okay. All right. And what do you make?
1: Right now I make $150,000.
0: Good.
1: $150,000.
0: And are you going to go in, I assume you've got a non-compete, so you're going into a different business?
1: The non-compete is not all of the existing customers, it's some of them. But I had my own business for 7 years and I partnered with a person.
0: But you can go into the same industry again, but just not take the customers.
1: Yes, I can. Yes.
0: Okay. Wow, that's unusual. Good, good, okay. And so you're going to go open up a new shop?
1: Yeah.
0: Okay.
1: I had my own shop. My shop is still alive. I never turned it off. It just, for the past 3.5 years, it hasn't done any real business.
0: Okay, so why does it take so much money to turn it back on?
1: I guess I was, you know, saving out of the leftover money.
0: I know, but I'm saying you said you needed 90 grand to turn it back on. Why does it take 90 grand to turn it back on?
1: It doesn't.
0: Okay,
1: 50,000 of it is our 6 months of emergency fund.
0: What is?
1: 6 months.
0: 60,000?
1: 50,000.
0: 50,000.

0: tips it can be to an but to do that.
1: An orphanage, there's a shelter.
0: You'll hear of something going on and you'll write that check to help. I mean, there is some amazing things that happen in the world. And when you start to participate in that.
1: Yeah, your money's making $1 million a year.
0: It opens that hands, and that freedom is what that does. It gives you freedom from money.
1: And
0: it's
1: then
0: bondage.
1: It allows you to, gives you an excuse to enjoy some of it.
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4: From ABC News, I'm Stephanie Officer. The Supreme Court in a 6-3 decision Monday clearing the way for President Trump to implement parts of his executive order on mail-in voting. ABC News legal contributor Professor James Sample.
5: The court said that, in essence, because the states had not yet been ordered to do anything, all the executive order amounted to, in the court majority's view, was the equivalent of an internal memo to internal staff within the executive department. And therefore, the argument was the states have not yet been ordered to do anything. Therefore, the states have not yet been harmed. Therefore, the states, when they sued after this executive order was issued back in April, were, in essence, suing too soon.
4: Hayden Panettiere's mother speaking out regarding her daughter's death. ABC's Rhiannon Alley.
6: Panettiere's death now under investigation. Police say there are no signs of foul play, but the DEA has now joined the case. Officials also saying her on-again, off-again boyfriend, Brian Hickerson, and his brother, Zach, were the last two people to see Hayden alive. Brian had previously pleaded no contest in 2021 to two felony charges he abused Panettiere, whose mother says she tried to get Panettiere away from him, even moving in with her daughter for 2 months last year.
4: Nearly 2 weeks after severe storms hit Indiana, thousands still don't have power in Gary. State power company NIPSCO says it expects to be restored by Tuesday. Gary Mayor Eddie Melton.
7: Individuals are making contributions to our local community foundation on our behalf to help us raise dollars to get people fed breakfast, lunch, and dinner throughout the entire city. We've been funding our food trucks. Our restaurants have stepped up and donating food.
4: The storm also revealed an alleged case of animal hoarding in Merrillville, Indiana. More than 70 dogs were discovered in a trailer after a tree fell on it. Animal shelter Humane Indiana says none of them have to be euthanized. They'll get checkups, care, and snuggles before they're ready to be adopted. 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
4: Relief from sky-high beef prices may be on the horizon as a ban from the U.S. on Mexican cattle is lifted.
10: The embargo was enacted to prevent the spread of potentially deadly New World screwworm larvae in U.S. cattle herds. Now that the ban is being lifted, at least in a limited way,
11: the laws of supply and demand are fully in play.
10: Tracy Tomasik is with the Texas Farm Bureau.
11: We have less supply, it gets more expensive.
10: With imports increasing, he says, the price should begin to come down. Jim Ryan, ABC News.
4: In Massachusetts, the search for a woman wanted in connection with the shooting death of her husband is now over.
12: Police have been searching for Karen Solomon for the past week after authorities say they found veteran Worcester Police Department patrolman Kurt Solomon dead inside a home. Police are calling it a tragic murder-suicide, saying the 58-year-old wife was found dead in the woods with a handgun found near the body. Authorities are still awaiting positive identification. Police issued an arrest warrant on a charge of assault and battery with a dangerous weapon with serious bodily injury for Karen Solomon last Friday. Michelle Franzen, ABC News.
4: A 5-year-old detained by immigration authorities last week in Texas while on his way to a soccer game the day before he was supposed to start kindergarten will be deported with his father to Mexico. Kate Lincoln Goldfinch, the attorney representing Victor Martinez Nieto and his son Liam, said on Instagram the family is choosing to self-deport to avoid separation and prolonged detention. Stephanie Officer, ABC News.
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13: Here's your WSGW weatherology forecast. Partly cloudy throughout the early morning hours. Lows make it down to the mid-50s. Winds north-northwesterly 5 to 10 miles per hour. Tuesday, mostly sunny skies, light winds, highs top out near 83. Tuesday night, clear to partly cloudy, lows drop to 58. Winds south around 5 miles per hour. Wednesday, mostly sunny, chance for afternoon showers and storms. Highs warm into the low 80s. And then showers and storms likely on Wednesday night, mainly before midnight. I'm meteorologist Phil Jensko with the WSGW Weatherology Forecast. Right now it's 66.
14: 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Way back, Antonacci at the fence looking up. 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

0: enjoyable and almost more like a joyride type of experience, from the memories that I can recall.
1: When they bring you back, Michael, where do they bring you? Back to your house? They beam you down into your room? How does that happen?
0: I just wake up in my bed. I wake up in my bed. Typically, my heart's beating out of my chest, and everything's just very calm. It's almost like an eerie calmness. And I have no idea how I got there, but I'm awake in my bed.
1: Much more to talk with you about when we come back in a moment on Coast to Coast. 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We'll take calls with him next hour.
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5: From ABC News, I'm Stephanie Officer. Nevada's Hawk Fire now burning across more than 15,000 acres. The National Guard has been deployed. ABC's Melissa Adan is there.
6: This is not far from downtown Reno. Really, we are at the heart of Reno. You just go out about 15 minutes. Those are the immediate first roadblocks that officials have set up. The National Guard is here. They're pushing out so many people because they had 45,000 people that were ordered to evacuate. Then more than 40,000. So we're looking at almost 100,000 people that had orders either to evacuate or to be prepared to evacuate.
5: President Trump escalating his trade war with Canada. ABC's Rachel Scott at the White House.
7: Talk about a tit for tat between the U.S. and Canada. Look, this is one of our largest trading partners. Obviously, it's our closest ally right to the north. President Trump imposed that 50% tariff on about $20 billion worth of Canadian goods. Canada's vowing to respond. President Trump now says that he'll slap 50% tariffs on Canadian car parts, cars, trucks, and steel. And Mark Carney is now saying that he's going to announce even more tariffs, retaliatory tariffs, this morning.
5: The parents of Alex Preddy, the 37-year-old Virginia nurse killed by a federal agent in Minneapolis in January, speaking out on ABC's Good Morning America Tuesday morning. Michael and Susan Preddy.
8: We watched it on TV, and it's like, that's our son. That's Alex. And they killed him. No one called us. No one.
9: we still haven't heard from him.
8: Yeah, that's how we found out.
5: After meeting much backlash and stewing in hot water over a kid's Halloween costume appearing to depict blackface and racist minstrel show imagery, Target is out with an apology. The retailer is saying in part, quote, as a company, we got this wrong and we are deeply sorry. We know this is especially hurtful for our black guests, team members, and partners. Target's statement went on to say it won't happen again. You're listening to ABC News.
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5: American cattle farmers say they're disappointed in President Trump's decision to let foreign beef enter the U.S. without tariffs for the next 90 days. Nebraska farmer Scott Thompson says with everything going on in the last year with tariffs, the Iran war, and other global supply issues, it's been hard for the industry to keep up.
12: It seems like every time we get this, like, economic opportunity or we're going to make money, the rug gets pulled out from underneath us. Yeah. And it seems like that's what's going on right now.
5: Trouble this past weekend for one of the NFL's bigwigs. ABC's Trevor Ault explains.
13: The billionaire owner of the San Francisco 49ers arrested in a prostitution sting at an Ohio trailer park. Court records say Jed York was taken into custody in East Palestine Sunday at 9:35 a.m., with authorities saying he responded to an ad placed by an undercover agent on a prostitution website arranging sexual activity for $140. Police say York agreed to meet up at that trailer park and was arrested there with the phone he allegedly used to respond to the ad.
5: York pleaded no contest Monday after spending a day in jail and paying a $1,150 fine. Syria's president celebrated the announcement from Secretary of State Marco Rubio. He's lifting the country's designation as a state sponsor of terrorism, saying Syria is shaking off a dark burden and tearing out a painful chapter of its past to embark on a path of development, reconstruction, and rebuilding. Stephanie Officer, ABC News.
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14: Here's your WSGW weatherology forecast. Partly cloudy throughout the early morning hours. Lows make it down to the mid-50s. Winds north-northwesterly 5 to 10 miles per hour. Tuesday, mostly sunny skies, light winds, highs top out near 83. Tuesday night, clear to partly cloudy, lows drop to 58. Winds south around 5 miles per hour. Wednesday, mostly sunny, chance for afternoon showers and storms. Highs warm into the low 80s. And then showers and storms likely on Wednesday night, mainly before midnight. I'm meteorologist Phil Jensko with the WSGW weatherology forecast. Right now it's 64.
15: 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Way back, Antonacci at the fence looking up. Gone!
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2: 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This PS

0: Kate Lincoln Goldfinch, the attorney representing Victor Martinez Nieto and his son Liam, said on Instagram the family is choosing to self-deport to avoid separation and prolonged detention. Stephanie Officer, ABC News.
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2: Here's your WSGW weatherology forecast. Partly cloudy throughout the early morning hours. Lows make it down to the mid-50s. Winds north-northwesterly 5 to 10 miles per hour. Tuesday, mostly sunny skies, light winds, highs top out near 83. Tuesday night, clear to partly cloudy, lows drop to 58. Winds south around 5 miles per hour. Wednesday, mostly sunny, chance for afternoon showers and storms. Highs warm into the low 80s. And then showers and storms likely on Wednesday night, mainly before midnight. I'm meteorologist Phil Jensko with the WSGW weatherology forecast. Right now it's 62.
3: 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Way back, Antonacci at the fence looking up. 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

0: had.
1: Mark, I was going to say, if you could name 10 people who have affected inventions and technology in this country, would Tesla be one of them?
0: Yes, for sure, without any doubt. He'd be three or four of them, I think.
1: How high up on the list would he be?
0: I think, you know, he's in the Greatest Geek Ever, they had it, all the geeks. They had, you know, Einstein and Newton and, you know, all of them. And Tesla was rated number one. So this was all the geeks voted, and they made Tesla the top geek out of everybody.
1: Mark, good to have you back on the show. Keep in touch, all right?
0: George, it's such a pleasure to be here, and all the guys that talk about what a wonderful guy you are, you really feel it. And so it's so great to be back. I appreciate it very much.
1: Mark Seifert, the name of the book, Tesla, Wizard at War. For Michael Cosio, Tom Danheiser, Dan Galanti, Sue Trikas, Lex Lonehood, Sean Latasseur, Alec Fernandez, Tim Banal, Barry Berry, George Knapp, and Richard Serrett, I'm George Norrie, somewhere out there on Coast to Coast AM. We'll see you on our next edition. Until then, be safe, everyone.

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9: From ABC News, I'm Wayne Cabot. America's trade fight with Canada going to a new level today. Canada expected to announce exactly how it will respond to President Trump's new 50% tariffs on billions of dollars of Canadian imports and threats of new tariffs on Canadian-built cars and trucks and steel. More from ABC's Sophie Flay.
10: President Trump has claimed the U.S. does not need Canada, but nearly 100% of U.S. natural gas imports come from Canada, along with more than half of our imported crude oil. And Trump last night acknowledged the U.S. relies on Canada.

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4: It's 21 after. America in the Morning continues. On Wall Street, stocks drifted to a mixed finish Monday as the countdown ticks toward potentially market-moving events coming later in the week, with key market reports focusing on the economy set for Wednesday and Thursday. While tech stocks led the NASDAQ lower, tech eyes will be watching tomorrow when chip giant NVIDIA is set to report its quarterly earnings, which could dictate the next big move for AI-related stocks. The other big factor moving stocks has been the bond market, where longer-term treasury yields climbed through the summer on worries about high inflation, huge government debts, and other factors, with high yields making it harder and more expensive for everyone to borrow. Damian Troisi has a recap from Wall Street.
5: I'm Damian Troisi, and this is the AP Markets Report. Stocks drifted to a mixed close on Wall Street Monday. The S&P 500 index fell 0.3%. The Dow rose 0.3%. The NASDAQ Composite fell 0.8%. Technology stocks were the biggest weights on the market. NVIDIA, which reports its latest quarterly results later this week, fell. Longer-term bond yields eased in the Treasury market. Oil prices fell. The listless trading on Monday kicked off a week packed with potentially market-moving events. The U.S. will release a closely watched report on inflation on Wednesday. The Fed's new chairman, Kevin Warsh, is set to deliver a speech on Friday. Damian Troisi, New York.
4: According to NBC News, California's attorney general has called off a meeting with Paramount Skydance to discuss a potential settlement of the state's antitrust lawsuit seeking to block the media company's $110 billion takeover of Warner Brothers. California Attorney General Rob Bonta confirmed he pulled down the meeting and has accused Paramount of playing games. In the antitrust challenge, California is joined by the Democratic Attorneys General of 11 states. 24 after. The hunt is over, but questions remain after a Massachusetts police officer's death. That's when America in the Morning continues after these messages.
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4: Past, America in the Morning continues. The search for a woman wanted in connection with the death of her police officer husband in Massachusetts is over. Correspondent Clayton Neville has details.
12: Karen Solomon was the co-founder of a group that advocates for the mental health of police officers. She was also wanted for assault and battery with a dangerous weapon with serious bodily injury. Police had been searching for Solomon after her husband, Worcester Police Officer Kurt Solomon, was found dead at their home last Tuesday. That search ended on Monday. Worcester Police Chief Paul Saucier says it's believed Solomon killed herself.
14: Officers were dispatched to 189 May Street, M-A-Y, in reference to two people who worked at Fairlawn Rehab observing a deceased body in the woods. Upon further examination, we believe this person to be Karen Solomon. In addition to the surrounding area, we did locate a handgun in the area of the body.
12: Police say that Kurt Solomon's wound involved a sharp object, but didn't give any further specifics. A funeral for the former police officer is slated for this week. I'm Clayton Neville.
4: A tree that was likely 50 years old on a field where the last engagement of the American Revolution was fought is at the center of what preservationists are working to extend the life of. Lisa Dwyer reports on a rare Revolutionary War witness tree.
15: A scarred but majestic live oak known as a witness tree at a Revolutionary War battlefield in South Carolina is getting a new lease on life. Aaron Landsaw with Save a Tree.
16: This tree was witness to the 1781 Revolutionary Battle here at Eutaw Springs. It was one of the bloodiest final battles of the Revolutionary War that helped seal America's freedom.
15: The tree was likely about 50 years old on September 8, 1781, when about 2,500 Americans attacked the roughly 2,000 British and Loyalist troops. There were 1,461 killed, wounded, captured, or missing. Both sides would claim victory. The witness tree has seen a lot over the last few hundred years, including being struck by lightning about 50 years ago. Preservationists hope...
16: What we're doing is trying to preserve it for at least another 100 years. Hopefully longer.
15: I'm Lisa Dwyer.
4: America in the Morning for Tuesday, August 25th, 2026 is produced by Jeff McKay. I'm John Trout. This is Westwood One.
17: This is WSGW. It is 529, 58 degrees in the Great Lakes Bay region. It is time for the Morning Farm Update, doing the closing grain and livestock prices from yesterday. As we hear from John Perkins, Brownfield Ag News.
18: Direct cattle business was quiet Monday. Butcher hogs were steady. I'm John Perkins with a Brownfield Market Update. You better build bigger bins. It's just a suggestion, but regardless, be ready to maximize your per acre profits. Nemec Series corn by Stein. Stein has yield. Soybeans were down and corn was up, responding to some recent yield projections. September beans were 9 lower at 1216. November was down 15 and a quarter at 1224 and a quarter. September corn was up 7 and 3 quarters at 491 and a half. December was 7 higher at 515 and a half. Live and feeder cattle saw more fund liquidation. October live was down 432 at 213.60. December was down 430 at 214.20. September feeders were 480 lower at 324.22. And on spread trade and technical weakness, October hogs were up 25 at 81.12. December lean to start the week was down 5 at 71.47. I'm John Perkins with a Brownfield Market Update.
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5: It's a Tuesday, and it is you and Charlie and Mike together for a morning team at 5:33. Your temperature is 58. We should have a decent day of weather ahead, as we'll hear the forecast coming up. We will hear Mike Avery coming up. That is Outdoor Magazine Minute. And that early Fox Business Report and the early sports notes. You know the drill. Unfortunately for our Tigers these days, it's a tough drill. We like to say that everything's in place and all set and ready to go. So let's get things going on your Tuesday. We go into the WSW newsroom to start, and here's Mike Percha.
6: Thank you, Charlie. Good morning, everyone. Seven people have been criminally charged in connection with homicides in Saginaw this year, with two more cases still under review by the county prosecutor's office. Saginaw police officials say all nine homicides that have occurred within the city this year have been solved, crediting expanded use of license plate reader technology throughout Saginaw, along with cooperation from other agencies and residents willing to come forward with information. The solve rate outpaces the national average, which has risen from 55% to 62%, according to department officials. Police also say they've noticed an increase recently in minors involved in violent crime and are urging parents to help keep their children out of the criminal justice system. Michigan residents affected by April's severe storms, tornadoes, and flooding have a week left to apply for federal assistance, with the deadline set for August 31st. More than 5,000 applicants have already been approved, with over $28 million in aid distributed so far. The assistance covers 27 counties, including Gratiot, Iosco, and Saginaw, following a major disaster declaration approved in June. Between April 10th and 21st, nine confirmed tornadoes, along with heavy rain and snowmelt, caused widespread damage and flooding across 43 counties statewide. Survivors can apply online by calling FEMA's helpline at 1-800-621-3362 or in person at a Michigan Disaster Recovery Center. Small business owners can also apply for low-interest disaster loans through the Small Business Administration. That number is 1-800-659-2955. Bay County community members are invited to a free overdose awareness event on August 31st at 5:30 p.m. in Winona Park in Bay City, hosted by Sacred Heart Rehabilitation Center, the Bay County Prevention Network, and other partner agencies. The event includes food, music, a candlelight vigil, and a one-mile walk, with Dusty Ballard serving as Master of Ceremonies. It's part of the International Overdose Awareness Day, observed worldwide on August 31st, with this year's theme being Together We Can. According to a media release, Bay County saw 46 drug-induced deaths in 2023, which was up from 27 the year before, an increase of about 70%, with fentanyl and other synthetic opioids remaining the leading cause. More information is available at overdoseday.com. WSGW News Time, 5:36.
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6: News Time, 5:37. Police in Inkster are investigating what they have called a random act of violence after a man stabbed a woman inside a dollar store. Investigators say the incident happened yesterday afternoon at the Dollar Tree near Cherry Hill Road and Inkster Road. A 62-year-old woman was shopping when she was approached and attacked by a 22-year-old man. Witnesses told police the assault was unprovoked. The suspect allegedly found a knife from the store and stabbed the victim multiple times. The victim remains in critical condition. Police Chief Tamika Jenkins calls it a disturbing act of violence, saying all people should be able to shop, work, and live without fear of becoming a victim of a random act. The hearing to determine if a Lenawee County man will stand trial for murdering his three boys more than 15 years ago began on Monday with John Skelton's ex-wife on the witness stand. Tanya Zuvers testified about Thanksgiving Day of 2010 and the day after, when Skelton was supposed to return Andrew, Alexander, and Tanner to her, but that never happened. She told the judge Skelton told her at first he was in the hospital and the boys were with another woman.
9: I'm not with the boys. I'm at Fulton County Health Center because I hurt my foot this morning, and so I'm here getting it checked out. And I said, then where are my sons? Well, they're with Joanne. They're by themselves with Joanne. I said, okay, do you have Joanne's phone number? Well, not on me.
6: Zuvers testified, as she later found out from the hospital, Skelton tried taking his own life. The boys have never been found. They were declared legally dead last year. Charlie, despite high gas prices, it's shaping up to be a busy Labor Day weekend for travelers. It's not just pain at the pump. Prices are up across the board. Staying at a domestic hotel is costing people on average 9% more than last year, while international bookings are up 12% from last Labor Day. Airfare is up 2%, averaging around $750 for a round-trip ticket. The most popular U.S. destinations are Seattle, Orlando, and Boston, while top international cities include Rome, Vancouver, and London. Interesting.
5: And there was a bump in some gas prices from yesterday, I noticed.
6: So we have three cities that are full of rain. Seattle, Vancouver, and London.
5: You know, never thought about that. Never thought about that. Well, maybe people were looking to do some indoor activities. I don't know. Your morning team on WSGW. We're at 5:40. Don't have rain in our forecast today. Maybe tomorrow. Here's WNEM First Alert meteorologist Matthew Mondro.
8: We're tracking a pretty nice Tuesday and should even be just a little bit nicer than yesterday. At the very least, a little bit warmer than yesterday was, too. We'll have highs up to about 80 this afternoon. A calm wind. The humidity still low and partly to mostly sunny. We had sort of that mix of sun and clouds yesterday. I

0: think today we'll still have a mix of sun and clouds, but perhaps leaning just a little bit sunnier at times than yesterday. For tonight, 58 and partly to mostly clear. Then on Wednesday, we do have a round of scattered showers and a few thunderstorms. Now, some of this rain could pick up as early as 1 in the afternoon. It is primarily an afternoon and an evening round of scattered showers here. Now, some of the storms, there actually is an isolated chance for severe weather, primarily wind gusts. So that's something that we are monitoring for any storms that develop later on tomorrow afternoon. We again think that is going to be on an isolated basis, and that's if we even see any warnings in the first place. By Thursday, we're mostly back to dry weather. We just have a few stray pop-up showers, but Friday is completely dry, much like today. Looks really nice for Friday, especially with highs in the upper 70s, if you do have any plans by then. Then during the upcoming weekend, there are some isolated shower chances to track, more so going into Sunday, and then Monday of next week, we could have some scattered rain as well. Highs are still pretty consistent, though, for the most part, right around the 80-degree mark. From the First Alert Weather Center, I'm meteorologist Matthew Mondro.
1: Got ourselves with a steady barometer of 3010. Wind is west at 5, 58 degrees at WSGW. 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You and Charlie and Mike, everyone's together on this August 25th, 237th day of 2026. A morning where we don't have any extra weather messages at all. 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Yeah, it's pretty quiet, we'd say, as far as your Tuesday is concerned. Aside from, as I said, depending on your location, you might have noticed a little gas price increase. I'd seen a few places where it was actually below $4. And maybe that still exists where you are. I don't know. But where I travel, I saw it up into the, what was it, 439 range again this morning. So that's just an observation. Hopefully you still find it low where you may be in case you need to get the fuel in the tank. 5:45 on WSGW. So on this Tuesday, this August 25th, 237th day of 2026, it was this date, 1916, that President Wilson signed the National Park Service Organic Act. It is the act that established the National Park Service as an agency of the U.S. Department of the Interior, and its task was to maintain the country's natural and historic wonders and leave them unimpaired for the enjoyment of future generations, as has happened in so many ways, including some national parks here in Michigan. And by the way, this is one of those days that you can get free entry into national parks today for National Park Day. 1928, the expedition led by Richard Byrd set sail from Hoboken, New Jersey, a journey to Antarctica. 1948, the House Un-American Activities Committee's first televised congressional hearing, Alger Hiss denying charges that he was a communist. This day, 2017, Hurricane Harvey makes landfall near Corpus Christi, Texas. 130 mph sustained winds. 5 days of rain, close to 52 inches. It was a tropical downpour that was the heaviest recorded in the continental United States to that point. I had to check that. It still might be in existence today as far as that record. Some of the birthdays. How about actor Tom Skerritt, who's 93. Singer Walter Williams of the OJs is 83. Actor John Savage, 77. Gene Simmons from Kiss is 77. Rob Halford of Judas Priest is 75. Keyboardist Jeff Downes from Asia is 74. Elvis Costello is 72. Director Tim Burton, 68. Actor Ashley Crowe, 66. Singer and actor Billy Ray Cyrus is 65. Guitarist Vivian Campbell from Def Leppard is 64. Actor Blair Underwood is 62. Singer Jeff Tweedy, 59. TV chef Rachel Ray, 58. Country singer Joe D. Messina is 58. Model Claudia Schiffer is 56. Actor Nathan Page, 55. Actor Cal Mitchell is 48. Actor Rachel Bilson is 45. Actor Blake Lively is 39 years old today. This Tuesday, August 25, day 237 of 2026. Wake up song, honor song. She actually passed away last Friday. Heard about it over the weekend. Finally have a chance. One of Motown's earliest employees. In fact, she was Berry Gordy's first receptionist. And she turned out to be a great songwriter for Motown. I'm talking about Janie Bradford. She was 87 when she passed away on Friday, an extended illness. She co-wrote with Berry Gordy this first Motown hit single. Recorded by Barrett Strong. Money.

0: Bradford co-wrote it with Motown founder Berry Gordy. She passed away last Friday. And on her song this morning, she was 87. Let's do Mike Avery in the Outdoor Magazine Minute on WSGW, brought to you by Northwoods Wholesale Outlet. It is 5:48.
1: This is Mike Avery with another Outdoor Magazine Minute. Michigan has a crow hunting season, but it's different here than southern states.
2: I think it's hard in Michigan to find a flyway. We're down south. When they hunt down there, they see them on these videos, and they're hunting them, and they're just staying in one spot, and they're just coming and coming and coming. Well, it ain't that way in Michigan. There's very few spots in Michigan where you can find a flyway.
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1: Crow hunting in Michigan can be a challenge.
2: It's tougher in Michigan because we have taller trees in Michigan and more trees. It's hard to shoot through all these trees and everything. Different from what people show on the videos down south where they're sitting in a field, they sit there, they shoot 200 crows down there. It just don't happen that way here.
1: More on crow hunting next time.
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4: For Michigan News Source, I'm Katie Hyde. 37 years after Linda Matier's body was found, her killer is going to prison. Reporter David Barr has the story.
5: In 1989, the body of 41-year-old Linda Matier was found dead in Hoosier Valley in Grand Traverse County. Now the man convicted of killing the mother of five is going to prison. Stephen Coons, 64, was sentenced Monday to a minimum of 30 years in prison for the crime. Members of the Matier family were in court as the sentence was announced. Coons did not address the court before sentencing, but maintained his innocence. David Barr, Michigan News Source.
4: 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Michigan Lottery players can now cash bigger winning tickets at local retailers. The payout limit has increased from $600 to just under $1,000. The credit limit on self-service lottery kiosks also jumped from $100 to $500. The second man involved in the 2024 kidnapping of a Kalamazoo mother and her two children is heading to prison. Jordan Watts was sentenced Monday to up to 22 and a half years for unlawful imprisonment. The mother and children were abducted in August 2024 and found safe later that night. And the U.S. Supreme Court sided with the Trump administration Monday in a case involving his executive order restricting mail-in voting. But it's unclear how much of the order can be implemented before the midterms, with additional court challenges pending and some states preparing to send ballots within weeks. I'm Katie Hyde for Michigan News Source.
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7: I'm Susan Lee, and this is the Fox Business Report.
8: The major averages kicking off the new trading week mixed as investors get gear for a pivotal week on Wall Street with NVIDIA's earnings release after the closing bell on Wednesday that will test the AI trade. Also on Wednesday, the PCE index, the Fed's preferred inflation gauge, will be released. And Friday, Fed Chair Kevin Warsh will deliver a speech at the Jackson Hole Economic Policy Symposium. Eddie Gabor of Key Advisors expects that investors are in for more volatility.
9: I think by the end of the year, we're going to be at highs, but right now, seasonality, the bond market's driving the bus on everything, and I think investors need to expect quite a bit of volatility once again after having a really nice run off of the July lows.
8: The Dow up 140 points, the Nasdaq lower by 200, S&P 500 down 22. That's your Fox Business Report. I'm Hillary Barsky, invested in you.
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0: strong to severe storm chance with that tomorrow. From the First Alert Weather Center, I'm meteorologist Matthew Mondro.
1: 58 degrees at WSGW. As we go up to the hour, doing your up-to-the-minute sports next.
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1: 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It's 5:58. Tigers falling to the Rays in the first of a three-game series at Comerica Park last night. 4-1, your final score. Tigers have lost six in a row. And Valdez getting tagged for the four runs, although one was unearned. Tigers only managed five hits. Kevin McGonigal had one of those, a double, which he later scored. Tigers and Rays tonight, 6:15 on WSW 790 AM, and Jackson Job will be on the mound. Great Lakes Loons start a six-game series with the Lansing Lugnuts tonight from Dow Diamond, the final six home games of the season, by the way. Saginaw Spirit continue training camp activities at the Saginaw Bay Ice Arena. Started yesterday, continuing today, and concluding tomorrow. All the on-ice sessions are free and open to the public. If you go to SaginawSpirit.com, you can get the full training camp schedule. 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
10: From ABC News, I'm Wayne Cabot. Discouraging update just in on the mostly out-of-control fire burning about 15 miles outside Reno. The Hawk Fire grew overnight, now about 40 square miles of flames, 27% contained. This morning, tens of thousands are waking up again in shelters. Some will have no homes to return to. 32 houses reduced to ash. ABC's Melissa Dunn on the scene.
11: The National Guard, along with hundreds of firefighters, are in an all-out battle against the raging Hawk Fire. The fire broke out Saturday night in the densely populated Sierra foothills outside Reno, exploding in bone-dry conditions and winds gusting at 40 miles an hour.
10: There is some progress. U.S. Highway 395 reopened last night, and FEMA says federal money is on the way. America's longtime ally to the North has

0: something to say about the 50% tariffs President Trump is now threatening on cars, car parts, and steel, Canada to announce retaliatory tariffs today. Prime Minister Mark Carney accusing Washington of trying to subordinate Canada, saying America's attitude is that Canada is a subsidiary of the United States. For years, it's been a partnership. Ford, GM, and Stellantis operate major plants in Ontario, a supply chain supporting tens of thousands of jobs. The wife of an Army sergeant, the latest spouse of a military service member to be deported. Karen Waugh reports.
1: Sergeant Hader Juarez says ICE officers detained his wife Christy outside a Walmart as their daughter watched from her car seat.
2: They claim they ain't going for like the worst of the worst, the worst criminals in this country. My wife doesn't have a criminal record. She has never had any kind of problems with the law, not even a traffic ticket.
1: The Homeland Security Department says his wife illegally entered the United States in 2016 from Honduras and was removed from the United States in accordance with our laws.
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9: Man, it's like the ballot in Alaska needs a rehash of the old TV program to tell the truth. Remember that old TV show? Oh, we'll explain what it's all about coming up at 6:20 on WSGW, because it got even sillier yesterday. Your morning team of Charlie and Mike and Jonathan here. 54 is your temperature reading now. Could be pushing 80 for a high today. We believe sunshine. Might be wet by tomorrow, though. Forecast is coming. Sports, oh boy. Tigers continuing to have tough times. That story and more coming up at 6:15. Kim Komando wants to talk about those camera glasses that people are wearing. Got a few thoughts for you about those. We have the news to do, and that means in the WSGW newsroom, here's Mike Percha.
10: Thank you, Charlie. Good morning, everyone. A Saginaw man has been sentenced to life in prison without parole for the murder of a California travel nurse, along with 6 lesser consecutive terms. 32-year-old Demetrius Williams was convicted last month of first-degree murder, carrying a concealed weapon, felon in possession of a firearm and of ammunition, and three counts of third-offense felony firearm. The victim, 27-year-old Eliza Vega Aparicio, was fatally shot in April of last year at a Cypress Street home in Saginaw where she'd been staying while visiting from California. Prosecutors say Williams went to the home while armed and intoxicated, searching for another woman, and encountered Vega Aparicio instead. Forensic evidence showed the gun found on Williams matched shell casings recovered at the scene, and cell phone records placed him there at the time of the shooting. He was sentenced on Monday. Firearms and ammunition were seized during a search warrant executed at a Mount Pleasant home on Thursday after Michigan State Police tracked a man wanted on an Indiana warrant to the residence. He was taken into custody and is currently awaiting extradition back to Indiana. Detectives are now seeking local charges against the second person who was present during the search. Names are currently being withheld since formal charges have yet to be authorized and neither person has been arraigned. The Mount Pleasant Police Department, Central Michigan University Police, and the Michigan Intelligence Network Team, or MINT, and police from Grand Rapids assisted state troopers at the scene. The investigation is ongoing. Scammers using a spoofed phone number matching the Huron County Sheriff's Department are calling residents demanding payment for missed court appearances. Huron County Sheriff Kelly Hansen says the calls appear to come from the number 989-269-6500, which is the number for the sheriff's records office, using a technique known as spoofing, where a caller disguises their number to appear legitimate. Hansen says law enforcement never handles warrants or fines over the phones, and any outstanding warrants are typically addressed through an in-person visit from a relevant agency. He adds similar scam calls happen daily in the county, with past version appearing to target registered sex offenders. Residents who receive suspicious calls are asked to report them to the Huron County Central Dispatch non-emergency line at 989-269-6421. Michigan's Department of Environment, Great Lakes, and Energy is marking World Lake Day this Thursday, a United Nations observance dedicated to preserving and celebrating the world's lakes. The date commemorates the first World Lake Conference held in 1984 in Japan's Shiga Prefecture, home of Lake Biwa, which shares a sister state relationship with Michigan. The department is hosting a webinar from 9 to 10:30 a.m. featuring lake-related stories and youth-led initiatives from around the world. Officials are also highlighting educational programs aimed at young people, including watershed mapping, water quality sampling, and invasive species monitoring as part of a broader focus on training future stewards of the Great Lakes. Governor Gretchen Whitmer issued a state proclamation recognizing the observance this year with special emphasis on youth education. More information is available at michigan.gov. WSGW News Time, 609.
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10: The Muskegon Heights City Council voted yesterday to fire their city manager and fire chief, Sean Robinson. The 4-2 vote to immediately terminate Robinson comes after he was charged earlier this month with three criminal felonies, including one count of possession of a controlled substance with intent to deliver and two counts of income tax evasion. Police Chief Maurice Sain is now serving as the interim city manager. The council also approved Monday night a $2,500 monthly raise for Sain. With kids heading back to school, drivers are being reminded to watch out for school buses. Attorney Leo Asena-Moore with Michigan Auto Law says drivers need to follow the 20-foot rule.
13: When we see a school bus that's stopped and has its red lights flashing, drivers that are both approaching the school bus and behind the school bus are required to stop at least 20 feet away from the school bus and are not permitted to start driving again until the school bus is back in motion or until its lights are no longer activated.
10: Violating that rule can trigger civil fines up to $500 plus court costs. Penalties double if you're caught passing a stop bus inside a school zone. Charges for a Western Michigan teen after a crash that killed a high school student. The Oceana County Sheriff's Department announced 18-year-old Bryce Peterson was arraigned Monday, accused of operating while intoxicated, causing death. Sunday morning in Golden Township near Silver Lake, he was accused of rolling a side-by-side, killing a 17-year-old Luke Kustra. Kustra was a Forest Hills Eastern High School senior. Charlie, people born in Michigan tend to stay in Michigan, according to Michigan News Network's Ryan Recker.
15: Overall, about 49% of adults in the United States live in the same state they were born. As for Michigan, that number is way higher at 72%. It's the second best overall in the country, only behind Louisiana. Ohio comes in third at 71%. The worst is Nevada at 17%. The data from the U.S. Census Bureau, an analysis from Visual Capitalist. They say the reasons for moving to another state often include economic factors, such as a better job opportunity and more affordable living arrangements. Ryan Recker for the Michigan News Network.
9: Well, it's because we like it here, right?
10: Yeah, but that makes me wonder, like, how does that work out when Michigan had been hemorrhaging population for past few decades?
9: You know, that's an interesting point, because you always hear about people leaving,
10: yeah,
9: especially the younger population.
10: Yeah.
9: Don't know how that jives, so you'd have to do research into that. But didn't know we ranked that high, though. 72%. 614 on WSGW. The weather forecast that we have it from Dow Credit Union. Susan is a member of Dow Credit Union. In fact, she says she's a new member. 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Now to WNEM First Alert meteorologist Matthew Mondro and a forecast update.
16: Nice weather for this Tuesday, 80 degrees, partly to mostly sunny and a calm wind. Also, the humidity is staying low, so should be a really nice day for any outdoor plans or work. I'd say a little bit sunnier than it was at times yesterday. For tonight, 58 and partly to mostly clear. Then for tomorrow, we are tracking some scattered rain. Most of this falls during the afternoon and the evening, though. So if you have any morning plans tomorrow, you'll still be totally fine. These showers could start up by about 1 o'clock, though, and then we will continue that scattered chance for the remainder of the daytime. By Thursday, we just have some isolated showers. By Friday, a completely dry day to close out the work week. From the First Alert Weather Center, I'm meteorologist Matthew Mondro.
9: It's a rising barometer, 3011. It's a west wind averaging 3, 54 at WSGW. 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
2: All right, in sports on WSGW, it is 6:16. Tigers, another tough one last night. A 4-1 loss to the Tampa Bay Rays, the first of a three-game series at Comerica Park. Six straight losses for our Tigers team. Nine losses in the last 10 games. Framber Valdez giving up a couple of runs in the first inning. One was unearned. He gave up four on the game. Again, one unearned. Eight hits, a couple of walks, no strikeouts. In fact, of the 41 swings that Tampa Bay put on baseballs thrown by Framber Valdez, not one missed. If not a hit, at least a foul ball. 41. Tigers only had five hits and a walk. Kevin McGonigal with a double. Dylan Dingler with a single to get into third. And then Brett Callahan, a sacrifice fly. That's how the Tigers scored the lone run. Tigers and Rays tonight, 6:15 on WSGW, 790 AM. Jackson Jobe's going to be on the mound. Tigers have signed pitcher Tyler Kinley. He's 35, a nine-year veteran. He was recently designated for assignment by the Atlanta Braves. So he's on the roster. Tigers sent Ty Madden down to AAA. How about this performance last night in baseball as the Mariners beat the Phillies 9-2, which snaps the Phillies' nine-game winning streak, by the way. Cal Raleigh from the Mariners, who's really been struggling this year, hit three home runs. Great Lakes Loons were off last night, ready to start a final homestand of the season against the Lansing Lugnuts. It's tonight through Sunday, six games. Loons are a half game behind West Michigan, needing to win the division in order to advance to the playoffs. Only reason the Loons are one half game behind West Michigan, it's because West Michigan's played one more game and has one more victory. Both teams have 23 losses. Loons will make up that one game in the last series of the season at Lake County next week. Lions preparing for the next preseason game, the final preseason game, Saturday against the Colts. It'll be at Indianapolis at 1 o'clock. One of the players that was fighting for a roster spot is a possible fifth receiver. He's on the IR, injured reserve, Cedric Wilson Jr. He had a knee injury suffered in the Lions preseason win against Cincinnati on Saturday. In fact, Coach Campbell after the game said he was worried about the severity of the injury. We don't know the exact severity, we just know he's on the IR. Also, running back Raheem Blackshear is on the injured reserve. Lions assigned running back Wardell Williams and defensive back Jason Taylor. Saginaw Spirit Hockey continues. The training camp started yesterday, continues today and tomorrow at Saginaw Bay Ice Arena, with all the sessions free and open to the public to enjoy. That includes the blue and white game that will be played tonight starting at 7 o'clock. It's sports on WSGW at 6:19. Coming up, Alaska's got a situation on its November ballot. It's actually one that was on the primary, but it's going to continue in November. And then there's a new twist to the ballot, too. Oh, we'll tell you what's going on coming up next.
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2: And it will continue into the November election, and a new twist was added to it yesterday. It has to do with Alaska's senatorial ballot as much as Michigan gets attention. Charlie, Mike, Jonathan, and you here on WSTW at 621. Don't know if you recall, this ballot was getting some attention because two of the candidates on the ballot for Alaska's primary were both named Dan Sullivan.
6: Oh, I don't remember this.
2: Oh, don't remember this? Yeah, there's a current senator. His name is Dan Sullivan, Dan S. Sullivan.
6: Mm-hmm.
2: And also on the primary ballot was a guy. His name is Dan J. Sullivan.
6: So have they been running ads with their middle initials in them?
2: Yeah, you're trying to clarify who's who.
6: Dan J. Sullivan doesn't know what he's talking about. I'm Dan S. Sullivan, and I approve this message.
2: And again, this is both on the Republican side, by the way. In fact, Republicans, again, the current senator is Dan S. Sullivan, and they're accusing this Dan J. Sullivan, who is a retired school teacher, of trying to get his way onto the ballot to perhaps upset things and maybe take some votes away.
6: That, I do remember this.
2: Yeah, okay. Well, the primary happened. But in Alaska, Alaska has an interesting situation where the top four highest vote getters advanced to the November election.
6: Oh.
2: Both Dan Sullivans have qualified for the November election. So you're going to have two Democrats. I mean, it'll be two Democratic candidates. But again, these two guys, Dan S. Sullivan and Daniel J. Sullivan. Yesterday, at least I think it was not yesterday, it was over the weekend, in support of the incumbent Daniel S. Sullivan, again, this is all in Alaska.
6: Yep.
2: The former Republican mayor of Anchorage urged voters to support the incumbent. The name of the former Republican mayor of Anchorage?
6: No way.
2: It is Dan Sullivan.
6: I'm Dan Sullivan, and I think you should vote for Dan Sullivan, not Dan Sullivan.
2: In this case, it's Daniel A. Sullivan.
6: Just rename him A. Daniel Sullivan, because there's so many of them, apparently.
2: I mean, this sounds like some kind of political satire routine, some kind of Saturday Night Live thing.
7: It just sounds like everybody in Alaska is named Dan Sullivan.
2: Yeah, maybe that's what it is. I mean, with only 740,000 people in Alaska, which sounds like a lot, but in the giant state of Alaska, it's really not.
7: It's not a lot at all.
2: No. So again, you have Senator Dan S. Sullivan on the ballot as the incumbent. You have Dan J. Sullivan on the ballot as a challenger. And then you have Dan A. Sullivan as a supporter of Daniel S. Sullivan. You got your scorecard straight?
7: There's a Monty Python sketch where everybody's name is Bruce except for one guy, and they're like, can we just call you Bruce to keep the confusion down?
6: It's too early for this.
2: I mean, they already went through a primary, and I'm wondering if they realized it. I'm sure they did in Alaska, because I remember hearing about this thing, well, this will be weeded out in the primary, because I'm thinking you'll have two candidates. No.
6: Nope.
2: Because the top four, and both of them had advanced. So you got more of the political fun happening in Alaska.
6: And there's more people to be confused in the general election.
2: Yeah. We should, you know, to Mike's point, we should look up in Alaska. How many Dan Sullivans can we find? And if you're one of the other candidates, it's probably too late. Like if I'm one of the Democratic candidates.
6: Change my name?
2: Yeah. Just if I can siphon off a few votes. Kim Commando's coming up. Camera glasses Kim wants to talk about and give you some suggestions of how to tell and be wary if necessary. 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
2: 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Cover the LED and the glasses refuse to record, but do know there are workarounds. 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Hi there, I'm Kim Komando. 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
6: Well, on this week where many schools are getting back in session, and we're having stories about that, including, we just had one earlier this hour about the school bus safety and things like that. We talked about that yesterday a little bit. And I got reminded of a little Michigan law nuance. Just wanted to toss out as a reminder. But remember, you could be tagged for a traffic violation if you're the owner of the vehicle, even if you're not driving that vehicle when the violation occurs. And it has to do with schools. And we'll get into that coming up on WSW with your morning team of Charlie and Mike and Jonathan. It is 6:30. High today, 80 in the sunshine. Right now, it's 54. 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New Finish. In the WSW newsroom now, here's Mike Percha.
7: Thank you, Charlie. Good morning, everyone. A Midland man is now in custody after pleading guilty just days before he was set to face a jury trial where a young girl was expected to testify against him. The Midland Daily News reports 34-year-old Ryan Gerard pleaded guilty to second-degree criminal sexual conduct involving a child under 13 and accosting a child for immoral purposes in exchange for prosecutors dropping a second similar charge. Midland County Sheriff said department officials say Gerard sexually assaulted a 6-year-old girl during a family gathering in April of 2025. He had rejected the same plea deal 3 times since it was first offered in January before accepting it on Friday. The agreement includes a 71-month sentencing cap under a COBS evaluation, a process where a judge indicates the maximum sentence a defendant can expect before deciding whether to accept a plea. Girard had been free on a $100,000 bond since September, but is now being held at the Midland County Jail, awaiting a sentencing date that has yet to be scheduled. U.S. Senator Gary Peters kicked off his final motorcycle tour across Michigan with a stop at Bay City Fire Station No. 2 yesterday, highlighting federal funding he helped secure for the region's fire departments. Peters says he secured $959,000 to clean up toxic PFAS contamination at the station, tied to older firefighting foam chemicals. He also helped secure a $1.3 million federal grant funded through the Fire Grants and Safety Act, allowing the Bay City, Midland, and Saginaw fire departments to jointly purchase 120 new self-contained breathing devices, which help firefighters breathe safely during rescues. The tour will continue on to Alpena, Marquette, Traverse City, Grand Rapids, and East Lansing, covering more than 1,000 miles. This marks Peters' 10th and final official motorcycle tour. Nonprofit organizations in Saginaw County can now apply for grants of up to $5,000 through the Saginaw Community Foundation's Access and Opportunity Grant Program. At least four grants will be awarded for projects promoting diversity, equity, inclusion, belonging, and justice in the community. The program is funded through a $20,000 grant from the Consumers Energy Foundation, now in its second year. Applications are due October 30th, with recipients notified by November 20th, and funded projects must wrap up by November of next year. Prospective applicants must first contact Brian Jackson, the foundation's Director of Community Partnerships and Special Initiatives. Call 989-755-0545 to discuss the project and receive a grant number before applying. More information is available at saginawfoundation.org. Blood donors who give between September 1st and September 20th will receive an exclusive Hello Kitty-themed plush mascot clip and a sticker pack, part of a Red Cross partnership aimed at keeping the blood supply stable heading into the fall. The Red Cross says the supply remains vulnerable as it recovers from critically low levels during the summer, with back-to-school schedules and the potential for tropical storms both threatening to reduce donor turnout and disrupt blood drives in the coming weeks. Donors must be at least 17 years old in most states, or 16 with parental consent where allowed, weigh at least 110 pounds, and be in generally good health. Appointments can be made by visiting redcrossblood.org, calling 1-800-RED-CROSS, or using the Red Cross Blood Donor app. WSGW News Time, 633.
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7: 34. The sister of a woman shot and killed while walking into an Eastside Detroit liquor store says she will forgive the shooter. Relatives say Faith Williams was killed and Katriana Cohen was critically injured while walking into the store on East Warren last Friday night. They are related to a member of the Detroit Police Department. Williams' sister, Lucinda Pearson, thanked everyone for their support.
10: We also ask that you pray for the young man who did this, because we never know what's on people's mind. And although it's tragic, if God forgives us, then who are we not to forgive him for any sin that we commit?
7: Police say they don't have a motive for the shooting, but social media posts indicate the teen's mother and aunt have died in the past 3 years. Charges are expected to be filed in the coming days. The man drowned on Bear Lake after their boat drifted out of reach on Monday afternoon northeast of Manistee. Sheriff's deputies responded to the north side of the lake after two people jumped into the water. Only one came out. A second boat helped one of the swimmers, but a 23-year-old man sunk and did not resurface. He was not wearing a flotation device. Fire and rescue personnel searched and found the victim in the evening. Young people continue to be priced out of the home buying market. That's according to realtor Kathy Brook.
11: Fortunately, the average age is above 35 to purchase a home. But what's wonderful about this is that millennials, and I've talked about this before, millennials were not purchasing, they were renting. So that being said, you know, they're putting all this money into rentals and not building equity. So it's taken time too for people to save money, to be able to put their 10% down.
7: Charlie, there's a new poll showing support for a copper and silver mining development in the Upper Peninsula. The Copperwood Project would be near Lake Superior, near the Porcupine Mountain Wilderness State Park in Ontonagon. In a recent Epic MRA statewide poll, they found about 71% of voters show support for the development. The main reason includes jobs as well as economic opportunities, with concerns being environmental impact. The poll was released just days before the launch of Our UP, Our Future, a pro-mining coalition to promote the project.
6: All right, Mike, thank you. Some interesting results there. We have 638 on WSGW. What is the weather forecast? Let's get clued into the update of WNEM First Alert meteorologist Matthew Mondrow.
12: We're tracking a pretty nice Tuesday and should even be just a little bit nicer than yesterday. At the very least, a little bit warmer than yesterday was, too. We'll have highs up to about 80 this afternoon. A calm wind, the humidity still low, and partly to mostly sunny. We had sort of that mix of sun and clouds yesterday. I think today we'll still have a mix of sun and clouds, but perhaps leaning just a little bit sunnier at times than yesterday. For tonight, 58 and partly to mostly clear. Then on Wednesday, we do have a round of scattered showers and a few thunderstorms. Now, some of this rain could pick up as early as 1 in the afternoon. It is primarily an afternoon and an evening round of scattered showers here. Now, some of the storms, there actually is an isolated chance for severe weather, primarily wind gusts. So that's something that we are monitoring for any storms that develop later on tomorrow afternoon. We again think that is going to be on an isolated basis, and that's if we even see any warnings in the first place. By Thursday, we're mostly back to dry weather. We just have a few stray pop-up showers, but Friday is completely dry, much like today. Looks really nice for Friday, especially with highs in the upper 70s, if you do have any plans by then. Then during the upcoming weekend, there are some isolated shower chances to track, more so going into Sunday, and then Monday of next week, we could have some scattered rain as well. Highs are still pretty consistent, though, for the most part, right around the 80-degree mark. From the First Alert Weather Center, I'm meteorologist Matthew Mondrow.
6: So it's a rising barometer, 3011. It's a wind that's coming out of the west at 3.
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6: 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Your connection to the Great Lakes Bay region and your connection to the world. Don't have any extra weather messages that we're passing along this morning. Nice to be free and clear of anything that's happening, both on land and on the water, so we can simply move on. Move on to your morning team of you with Charlie and Mike and Jonathan. We're all together. 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You know, we've got some stories about that and talking about that with schools starting this week for a lot of places and wanting to make sure everyone's safe. 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
6: 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Registration, entry into the contest ends this Friday. So if you've been entering, which you can do up to once per day, still continue to do so. 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But it is this Friday for entries into the Backyard Makeover, presented by Mike's Handyman, your chance to win the $1,000 gift certificate. Good luck. Right there online at WSW.com, you'll find the entry box in the upper left-hand corner. 6:44 is the time here on WSGW. So we were talking yesterday at this time a little bit. We were coming off a weekend. You know, it was a Monday yesterday, and we were talking about schools getting back in session this week. Some started yesterday. Some were delaying, I guess, a little bit till today. And if not, some, I'm sure there are some. I haven't researched it, but I think post Labor Day is actual what Michigan does, but a number of schools put in for the
15: early start.
6: Yeah.
15: Yeah.
6: Which, again, I think most are doing. That conversation seems to have gone by the wayside in the past number of years. But anyway, and in the seriousness of the conversation, and we had a news story on it earlier this morning, too. This kind of ties into what I want to bring up. Safety. Wanted to watch out for the kids.
15: I saw a school bus today.
6: It
15: wasn't stopped with flashing lights, but I saw it and I was aware of it.
6: Yes. You certainly want to be aware when those lights are flashing. Mm-hmm. And you also want to be aware, too, let's not forget other things, like the school zone speeds.
15: Yeah.
6: You know, a lot of those times you get into school zones and those speeds change. They got the signs up at this time of morning, this time of day. Sometimes you get the flashing lights and things like that. You want to make sure you're obeying because you can be... you can be fined. You face violation fines and things like that. Well, we received an email yesterday from MichiganAutoLaw.com to talk about safety and reminders, spelling out in detail what the rules are and the fines that you could face.
15: Ooh.
6: And what caught my eye was the particular note where it said, and a special reminder, I'm saying it's a special reminder. Here's how it reads. If someone other than the registered owner is driving when a violation happens, mm-hmm. the law may presume the registered owner was driving. This means the owner could be held responsible even if someone else is behind the wheel.
15: Really?
6: Yes.
15: That's interesting.
6: And I thought the same thing. I said, wait a second.
15: Because it was your car.
6: That was my car. So I had looked at this. Now, I was looking at some of this stuff online, doing some research that way as best as possible. I even used AI, I must tell you, just to do some of this. I'm sure some of my legal friends that are much more knowledgeable than I, if I'm saying something that is an error, please send me a message to make sure. But I think the nuance is that, 'cause I was like, wait a second, how am I responsible for this? Michigan law actually allows this in several different cases. And now that I think about it, I understand what the situation is. For example, a registered owner of a vehicle could be held responsible even if somebody else is driving your vehicle mm-hmm. in a parking violation, or maybe your vehicle's in a, because it's your vehicle.
15: Yeah. They don't when the driver isn't present.
6: Yes. When the driver isn't present.
15: Well, my brother was borrowing my car. Okay. They weren't with the car at the time, so.
6: Guess what?
15: It's your car.
6: Your car. But how does that relate? Well, a lot of this has to do with the school buses that use cameras.
15: Oh, yeah.
6: They don't know who's driving the vehicle. They just know who the vehicle is.
15: Mm-hmm. So if you lend your car to somebody and they get in trouble, you got to chase them down for the fine.
6: Well, and it actually spells it out in here, too. It talks about some of the stuff I found online. Michigan law allows the registered owner who ends up paying the fine to seek reimbursement from the person who actually parked or stopped the vehicle in that kind of situation.
15: Yeah.
6: So in the school bus situation, the same thing.
15: What about tolls?
6: Well, funny you say it, because that's the same thing, because isn't that the same kind of situation?
15: Yeah. But it's not legal. It's civil, I guess.
6: Still, though, we're going to use, obviously, the Bay City Bridges.
15: Yeah.
6: They're going to send the requirement that you pay the toll to the license. So you're going to get this. Wait a second. I wasn't driving in Bay City. What's going on? Oh, that's the day I lent the car to my friend.
15: Yep.
6: Hello, friend.
15: Pay up.
6: You owe me some money.
7: Give me that $11 for going back and forth across the bridge.
15: Yeah.
6: Yes. That wasn't part of the deal when I gave you the car to use.
15: And you didn't even return it with a full tank. Come on.
6: Yeah. Yeah, even worse than that. But Michigan law allows. So going back, for example, with the school bus violation, while you're presumed to be the driver, you can rebut that at a hearing. The Michigan Judicial Institute specifically says presumptions can be rebutted at an informal or formal hearing. Hmm. Okay, which is fine. But still, that means that if I'm sent the violation, now I've got to take time out.
15: Yeah.
6: So my question is, can I call my friend up and say, hey, you were driving, you go to the hearing, and you tell them that you are driving, and you take the responsibility.
15: No, you probably need to appear.
6: Well, that's my point, because I'm the owner of the vehicle.
15: If you're called, you've got to show up.
7: Yeah.
6: I mean, that's...
7: And you might not have a friend anymore. But I didn't do it. Not my car.
6: Well, tell you what, if that's the attitude of my friend, guess what?
15: Yeah.
6: I don't want him anymore. But, that just caught my eye, because I was, like, reading through this to make sure. It's like, well, do I know all the rules and regulations? Wait, what is this? What is this?
15: That's interesting.
6: But, yeah, now that I think about it, but you mentioned the toll, I thought, you know, okay, I guess I understand, especially if it's a vehicle that's unoccupied, but in some cases, these are occupied vehicles.
15: And it's just automated picking it up.
6: Yeah.
15: That's interesting.
6: They're just tagging your butt, so be aware.
7: That's an interesting thing for self-driving cars.
15: Ooh.
6: Well, now, wasn't that one of the questions that was always asked? That if you're in a self-driving car and
15: you're responsible.
6: You know, who's responsible?
7: Yeah.
6: You know, is the company? I was sitting, you know, I wasn't doing anything.
15: No, the company's not responsible. You're behind the wheel. You're in charge.
6: Yeah.
7: I think that's going to change depending on how much the technology develops.
6: If we ever get to the point where you're completely hands-off and don't have to do a thing.
7: Yeah.
15: Where
7: everybody's hands-off.
6: Well, isn't the thought on that is... Well, when that happens, though, there'll be no traffic violations.
15: That's
6: everything will be perfect.
15: Yeah.
6: And there'll be no accidents, there'll be no violations.
15: Because computers never have issues.
6: And harmony will exist on the roadways.
15: While we're on the subject.
7: It's the dawning of the age of the self-driving vehicle.
15: While we're on the subject of vehicles and traffic violations, things like that, I'm going to selfishly give my sister a shout-out. She passed her driver's test yesterday.
6: Oh, really?
15: So everybody...
7: Congratulations.
15: Run and hide.
6: Here it comes. Here comes Big Brother.
7: Yeah.
6: Congratulations. Now everyone watch out.
7: That's what I said when my sister passed her driving test like many years ago. I was like, everybody get off the sidewalks.
15: Yeah.
6: It's one of the rites of passage, right?
15: It is.
6: Congratulations. Now everyone beware. Well, in this case, beware in case you're loaning your vehicle. Make sure that you're doing it to a friend that's not an idiot driver.
15: She bought my car, so it's now registered to her. And oh, so you're I'm okay. not on the hook for that.
6: Go,
15: so.
6: Go ahead, violate what you want.
15: Yeah, yeah, yeah.
6: It's your morning team on WSGW. Up to the hour, up to the minute news, business, and your weather and your sports. It's 6:51.
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17: For Michigan News Source, I'm Katie Hyde. Saginaw police say they've identified suspects in all 9 homicides reported in the city this year, a 100% clearance rate. Police credit teamwork, community cooperation, and expanded use of license plate readers. Jackson College is getting a $23 million makeover. The state investment will help renovate McDivitt Hall and add more student housing as the college works to modernize its campus and meet growing demand. Jackson College President Dan Phelan spoke to WLNS.
18: This building, built in 1969, really didn't contemplate the internet. It didn't contemplate the different kinds of environmental systems and efficiencies that often run our buildings if they're built brand new.
17: Consumers Energy is putting big money behind keeping the lights on. Reporter David Barr explains.
19: Consumers Energy says they've invested over $90 million in 1,001 reliability projects across Michigan so far this year. The utility company has scheduled 886 additional projects to be completed by the end of December. Consumers says the infrastructure work prioritizes areas with reoccurring power outages and locations where repairs can serve the largest number of customers. Upgrades span 55 counties and include substation repairs, high voltage line maintenance, and low voltage line and pole replacements. David Barr, Michigan News Source.
17: Kalamazoo County is preparing to roll out roughly $6 million in child care funding after voters approved a millage on August 4th, and money is expected to start flowing in January. The millage is designed to address 2 of the biggest challenges in early childhood care, the high cost of child care for families and low wages for the workers who provide it. I'm Katie Hyde for Michigan News Source.
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21: I'm Jerry Willis, and this is the Fox Business Report. Dick's Sporting Goods is expected to report earnings this morning. Investors will be looking at how its integration of Foot Locker is working out. Also reporting today, video communications platform Zoom and TurboTax parent company Intuit. Also today, the Conference Board releases its consumer sentiment reading for August. Jamie Cox of Harris Financial says the inflation readings appear to show it has stalled.
22: I don't think it's going anywhere. It's not dropping very quickly, for sure, but it's not going up, and I think that's going to keep the Fed sort of in neutral. That's where they've been for the past couple of months. I think that's where they're going to be. I don't think investors that are pricing in big rate hikes are going to be correct.
21: And today, S&P Cotality releases the Case-Shiller National Home Price Index for June. The Census Bureau reports new home sales for July. That's your Fox Business Report. I'm Jenny Coselda. Invested in you.
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6: Here's up to the hour, up to the minute weather. on WSGW. It is WNEM First Alert meteorologist Matthew Montreux. 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
12: Pretty nice weather for your Tuesday. Partly to mostly sunny with a high of 80 and low humidity and a calm wind. If you have any outdoor plans today, weather

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2: 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Tigers doing baseball last night. Not doing well, but doing baseball. Tampa Bay Rays 4. Our Tiger team 1. Tigers have lost 6 straight. Framber Valdez got tagged for all 4 runs, although one was unearned. Tigers didn't do much offensively, only had 5 hits and a walk. Kevin McGonigal had a double and eventually scored the Tigers' only run. Tigers and Rays play again tonight. It's a 6:15 broadcast on WSGW 790 AM with Jackson Job on the mound. Great Lakes Loons were off. Going to start a final 6-game homestand against the Lansing Lugnuts tonight at Dow Diamond. Lions are preparing for the next preseason game. It'll be the final preseason game for that matter. It'll be Saturday at the Indianapolis Colts at 1 o'clock. And our Saginaw Spirit continued training camp activities. Started yesterday, continuing today and tomorrow at Saginaw Bay Ice Arena, and all the on-ice sessions are free and open to the public, and that includes a special blue and white game tonight at 7 o'clock. Going up to the hour with your up-to-the-minute sports with WSGW, news is next. It's 6:59.
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6: From ABC News, I'm Wayne Cabot. You have underestimated Canada, says Ontario Premier Doug Ford to Donald Trump after the American president said Canada must fall in line on trade.
7: We're going to fight with everything we have. And you know something? I have more courage, more brains in my baby toe than he has in his whole body.
6: Ford saying Canadians would rather endure the pain of Trump's threatened 50% sanctions and tariffs than give in to U.S. pressure. Canada will announce retaliatory tariffs today. Earlier in the trade war, Ontario did impose a 25% surcharge on power going into Michigan, Minnesota, and New York. The Supreme Court backing new U.S. Postal Service regulations on mail-in voting, prompting questions about how these changes could be implemented with congressional midterms just only 2 months away. ABC's Craig Wall reports from Chicago.
8: Mail-in ballots have been growing in popularity with voters, with nearly a third of ballots cast that way in the 2024 election, according to federal data. States like Illinois have insisted it's secure, and a study last year by the Brookings Institute found only 4 cases of fraud out of every 10 million mail ballots cast.
6: Polls are opening now in South Carolina in the Republican primary to fill Lindsey Graham's seat. His sister Darlene Graham is the Trump-endorsed candidate. Ralph Norman is a staunch conservative and member of the Hardline Freedom Caucus. The Hawk fire on the hills above Reno now 27% contained, with tens of thousands in shelters.
9: There are so many people who have been impacted from this fire and have just been pushed out throughout Reno and displaced from their homes. This is a fire that broke out over the weekend, already burning more than 15,000 acres. It's injured 3 people, 3 firefighters, and firefighters really have a lot of work ahead of them.
6: ABC's Melissa Don, at least 38 homes turned to

0: crash. FEMA says aid is on the way. 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
10: Snakes. Yesterday we were talking about snakes and had a little fun making a reference to a new species of snakes named after a particular rock star. Well, there's actually a fascinating little backstory to this, and we'll slither into that coming up at 7:20 on WSGW. With Charlie and Mike and Jonathan and you, you got a morning team for a Tuesday where the temperature is 55, going to be 80 for a high, going to be sunny. Starting to get some of that morning sunshine as we speak. We got sports to speak of, not that there's as much to speak of with our Tiger team. 7:15, we'll have that for you. Bill O'Reilly speaking at 7:25, and he wants to talk about good versus evil. 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
11: Thank you, Charlie. Good morning, everyone. A federal drug investigation has led to a 224-month prison sentence for a Flint man convicted of possessing heroin with intent to distribute. 38-year-old Isaiah Claiborne was sentenced by U.S. District Court Judge Shalina Kumar following a guilty plea, with the term running concurrently to state sentences he's serving for felon in possession of a firearm and felony firearm charges. Those state charges stem from a trial connected to the murder of Devereaux Davis, though a jury couldn't reach a verdict on Claiborne's murder-related charges, which remain pending in state court. Investigators found

0: more than a kilogram of heroin, along with cocaine, methamphetamine, marijuana, and two semi-automatic firearms during a search of Claiborne's home in October 2021. Claiborne will also serve 5 years of supervised release after his prison term. The case was investigated by the DEA's Flint office along with the FBI and the ATF. A judge has ordered a Traverse City woman to pay more than $2,200 in fines on Monday in connection with a 2025 crash that killed a Greendale Township man. The Midland Daily News reports 35-year-old Kaylee Kuipert pleaded no contest in July to a moving violation causing death. Police say 62-year-old Daniel Heron had the right-of-way driving a utility terrain vehicle north on South Coleman Road when Kuipert struck him while driving east on M20 in a minivan at about 2 p.m. August 12 last year. Heron died from his injuries after being taken to My Michigan Medical Center. Kuipert suffered non-life-threatening injuries, and three children riding with her were unharmed. Multiple agencies, including local fire departments and Michigan State Police, assisted sheriff deputies at the scene. Michigan residents affected by April's severe storms, tornadoes, and flooding have 1 week left to apply for federal assistance, with the deadline set for August 31st. More than 5,000 applicants have already been approved, with over $28 million in aid distributed so far. The assistance covers 27 counties, including Gratiot, Iosco, and Saginaw counties, following a major disaster declaration approved in June. Between April 10th and 21st, 9 confirmed tornadoes, along with heavy rain and snowmelt, caused widespread damage and flooding across 43 counties across the state. Survivors can apply online by calling FEMA's helpline at 1-800-621-3362 or visit in person at a Michigan Disaster Recovery Center. Small business owners can also apply for low-interest disaster loans through the Small Business Administration by calling 1-800-659-2955. Volunteers are needed for Saginaw's 2026 Fall Team Up to Clean Up event, set for September 18th from 9 a.m. to noon. The event brings residents, businesses, and community groups together to clean up litter and debris, weed, and revitalize areas across the city, including downtown and Old Town. Volunteers will meet at the Publix Work Building at 1435 South Washington Avenue before splitting into groups for cleanup locations, then returning at noon for lunch and a wrap-up celebration. Gloves, trash bags, and other supplies will be provided. 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WSGW News Time, 710.
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0: 7-Eleven. Tensions are ramping up again over trade between the U.S. and Canada. President Donald Trump is pledging to raise tariffs on all cars, trucks, auto parts, and steel to 50% starting January 1st. The threat follows a breakdown in negotiations on Friday, which triggered 50% tariffs on many Canadian imports over the weekend. President and CEO of the Detroit Regional Chamber, Sandy Barua, says Canada is by far Michigan's largest trading partner.
2: So when you think about agriculture, technology, automotive parts and fully assembled vehicles, all those things cross the border multiple times before it gets assembled into a final automobile. So this is just not good news for America, but it's certainly not good news for

0: for Michigan residents.
1: Meanwhile, Ontario Premier Doug Ford is warning he could shut off electricity and critical minerals to the U.S. if the trade fight continues to escalate. Troopers in northern Michigan arrested a man during a suspected impaired driving at traffic stop. Saturday night in Garfield Township near Traverse City, troopers stopped a vehicle for an equipment violation. While investigating, they believe the driver may have been under the influence of drugs, and a search of the car found a loaded gun. The man did not have a concealed pistol license and was arrested. He was also charged while operating under the influence. Parents doing back-to-school shopping this year are hitting a major wall when it comes to higher prices on tech gadgets. Here's Dan Jenkins with the story.
2: Industry expert Ian Schur with Timeworthy Research says tech costs are surging due to ongoing chip shortages, high demand for AI memory, rising oil prices, and tariffs. On top of device costs, families are also facing recurring fees for software subscriptions like Microsoft Office. To help offset the hit to your wallet, retailers like Target, Best Buy, and Apple are offering student discounts and gift card deals.
3: For some people, that might be enough, particularly when you consider that we are living in a time when we're seeing prices increase across the tech industry, including Apple.
2: Dan Jenkins for the Michigan News Network.
1: Charlie, it's that time of year again. If you're heading to Starbucks, be ready for longer lines today because fall has officially arrived with the return of the iconic pumpkin spice latte. The seasonal lineup also includes new pumpkin spice beverages, returning pecan-flavored favorites, banana bread-inspired drinks, and the new chider. It's a cider take on chai tea.
4: And that's all starting today, right?
1: That's all starting today. So if you're going out to Starbucks, get there early.
4: Well, and nothing against Starbucks. I'm not a Starbucks person.
1: I have never actually officially bought anything from Starbucks.
4: You and me both?
1: I've had someone buy something for me.
4: Oh, did they?
1: Like, oh, hey, here, have a coffee. Oh, thanks, I'll take a coffee. But I've never actually gone to Starbucks and paid money.
4: Well, I'm there too. It's just I don't, that's not my type of coffee. I'd be the weirdo in Starbucks. Yeah, give me a black coffee. What do you mean?
1: Is that a tall, a grande?
4: What do you mean you don't have that? Well, enjoy the fall fair, those that enjoy it from Starbucks. It's weather time here. What's going on with the forecast? Let's find out. We got WNEM First Alert to Meteorologist Matthew Montrow here.
5: Nice weather for this Tuesday, 80 degrees, partly to mostly sunny, and a calm wind. Also, the humidity is staying low, so should be a really nice day for any outdoor plans or work. I'd say a little bit sunnier than it was at times yesterday. For tonight, 58 and partly to mostly clear. Then for tomorrow, we are tracking some scattered rain. Most of this falls during the afternoon and the evening, though. So if you have any morning plans tomorrow, you'll still be totally fine. These showers could start up by about 1 o'clock, though, and then we will continue that scattered chance for the remainder of the daytime. By Thursday, we just have some isolated showers. By Friday, a completely dry day to close out the work week. From the First Alert Weather Center, I'm meteorologist Matthew Mondrow.
4: So the barometer is 3011 and steady. The wind is calm. It's 55 at WSGW, your connection to the Great Lakes Bay region, your connection to the world. 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
4: 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Tigers baseball last night. Tigers and Rays. The first of a three-game series at Comerica Park. And the Rays beat our Tiger team 4-1. Framber Valdez getting touched for 2 runs in the first inning. 4 runs overall. Although only one was earned. Or I should say, only 3 were earned. 1 was unearned. He allowed 8 hits, a couple of walks. He didn't strike out a batter. In fact, of 41 swings, the Rays did not miss the ball once. They might not have gotten a hit, but at least they fouled it off. 41 swings and not a miss. The Rays were on their game last night, or Framber was off his game. I'm not sure. Offensively, Tigers didn't have much, had only 5 hits and a walk. Tigers' only run came when Kevin McGonigal doubled. Dylan Dingler singled him to third, and then Brett Callahan a sacrifice fly. Tigers and Rays tonight, 6:15 broadcast on WSJW 790 AM. Jackson Jobes on the mound. Tigers will be trying to snap a 6-game losing streak, losing 9 of the last 10. Not a good time to have a little slump. Tigers announced the signing of pitcher Tyler Kinley. He's 35 years old, a 9-year veteran. He was recently DFA'd, designated for assignment by the Braves. The Tigers sending Ty Madden down to AAA. The performance of the night last night goes to Cal Raleigh of the Mariners as Seattle beat Philadelphia 9-2, the final score, which snaps the Phillies' 9-game losing streak. Cal Raleigh had 3 home runs. Great Lakes Loons were off last night, ready to start a final home series of the season tonight. 6 games against the Lansing Lugnuts at Dow Diamond. The Loons go into the game trailing West Michigan by a half game. Loons have to win the division in order to qualify for the playoffs. Now, the only reason West Michigan has a half game lead is West Michigan's played one more game and has one more win. Both teams have 23 losses. The Loons will actually make up the game in hand to West Michigan in the final game, final series of the season next week when the Loons are playing at Lake County. It's going to be a 7-game series. It was an earlier rainout. Our Lions are preparing to play football on Saturday against the Colts at 1 o'clock in Indianapolis, the final preseason game. One of the players fighting for a possible 5th receiver position, Cedric Walker Jr., is now on the injured reserve. He had a knee injury in the win over the Commanders on Saturday in that preseason game. Coach Campbell, after the game, said he was worried about the severity of the injury. Now, we don't know the severity. We just know it's severe enough to be on the injured reserve. Also, running back Raheem Blackshear is on injured reserve. Lions have signed running back Rodale Williams and defensive back Jason Taylor. Saginaw Spear continuing training camp activities at the Saginaw Bay Ice Arena. Started yesterday, continue today and tomorrow. All on-ice sessions are free and open to the public. Check out your Spirit team, including the blue and white game tonight at 7 o'clock. 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It's sports on WSGW at 7:20. A new snake that is named for a rock star. And there's a fun backstory to it coming up next on WSGW.
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0: Yeah. Because we just don't play enough Guns N' Roses with your morning team on WSGW. A little welcome to the jungle. It's a 7:21 at WSGW. But for the story we have, I mean, it's just an easy song to use. Yesterday, you're with Charlie and Mike and Jonathan here. Yesterday we were talking, I might remember, had some snake stories going on. And at one point, Mike mentioned that, hey, by the way, did you hear there is a discovery of a new species of snake? And it's named after, well, his real name is Saul Hudson, better known as Slash, the guitarist for Guns N' Roses. Well, how cool is that?
1: Yeah.
0: And I thought it was interesting. I wanted to get a little more interesting look at this. And there's a fun backstory to this. Well, first of all, on the Morning Team page, I put up a picture, by the way. There is the new snake. It was discovered in New Guinea. And in fact, this goes back 20 years when this was first discovered. But it took them over the years in order to identify and to do all the investigations just to make sure was this a new species, because, yep, you know, so it took a long time. But finally, I guess it was on August 20th that the newly described snake species was named after Slash. Well, that's fun. So the connection to this, the fun backstory is there is this a woman, her name is Sarah Ruin. She's the associate curator of herpetology at the Field Museum in Chicago. And she's senior author of the paper that describes the species.
1: Okay.
0: She was doing this along with her, Chris Austin is the guy that was working with her. In fact, she just published all this in the journal Zootaxa, Z-O-O-T-A-X-A, Zootaxa. All right, fine, whatever. Well, it turns out that Slash is a longtime herpophile.
1: I mean, to each their own.
0: He says, I'm extremely honored and humbled to have, now the official name is, Mike, you saw this yesterday. You know how to pronounce this?
2: Like, hey, you got to spell it. I don't have it.
0: It's like L-I-E-L-A-P-I-P-H-I-S. Lelaf. Lelafshis. Slashy.
1: Lelafis. Slashy.
0: Well, he's very excited. He says, it's exciting. I would have never imagined this moment would arrive. So apparently this guy's been into this all his life. So much so, again, Sarah Ruin at the Field Museum in Chicago. She's their herpetologist. She says, Guns N' Roses have been one of my favorite bands since I was in the first grade. By the fifth grade, I already told my teacher I wanted to be a herpetologist. When I was 12 years old, I got my copy of, this again, this is a 12-year-old girl, if you want to stereotype. 12 years old, I got my copy of Reptiles magazine in the mail. She was a subscriber. And on the cover was Guns N' Roses guitarist Slash.
1: Really?
0: Holding his pet reticulated python on the cover.
2: That's cool.
0: I said, this guy is so cool. So, it was named after Slash. Guess what picture was taken the other day? I have it on the Morning Team page. There she is.
1: Oh,
2: she got a picture of it.
1: She is with the magazine.
0: And she's holding the magazine that she got when she was 12 years old with Slash on the cover.
1: That's awesome.
2: That's really cool.
0: Is that a great backstory? Yeah. Is that fun?
2: What was the name of the magazine she writes for? Zootaxa?
0: Well, she said the paper was published in Zootaxa.
2: Zootaxa. So zoology,
0: yep,
2: study of animals. Taxonomy is the study of naming things.
0: Yep. Oh, I did not know that, really.
1: So it is an entire magazine dedicated to the naming of animals?
2: Naming and classifying and...
1: Yeah.
0: So all that... ways that
1: we
0: have all these different species. Okay, I did not know there was an official magazine for it, journal.
1: Taxonomy was what we did on April 15th.
2: Yeah. Oh, yeah, it's taxology.
1: Oh,
2: yeah.
1: Okay.
0: Although that can be a zoo. Well, if you want to see the images of the new species of python, we have it. If you want to see the fun picture of Slash... And the
2: that's pretty cool. She got to meet Slash.
1: Yeah.
2: With the magazine, with Slash.
1: The only thing that
2: telling
1: would make
2: Slash that he's got a snake named after him.
1: The only thing that would make that picture better is if the snake was in it too.
0: It's gotta be somewhere. Probably crawling around someplace.
1: Yeah.
2: It's not poisonous.
1: It's
2: a non venomous snake.
0: Yeah, good point.
2: So,
0: yes.
2: I mean, like, you could handle it.
1: Yeah.
0: Bill O'Reilly's coming up with commentary coming up on WSGW, good versus evil. That's what Bill says he wants to talk about, and he'll do that for you next.
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9: 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On this Tuesday, I'm thinking about good versus evil. Just before the Iran confrontation, I said that the action would be the biggest gamble Donald Trump has ever taken in his entire life. The president actually did the right thing in trying to break Iran's terror and nuke activities. But you will never hear that from Mr. Trump's detractors. The massive problem with the Iranian action is the unintended consequences that have bolstered the Democratic Party. Americans do not like the rise in retail prices. The mullahs well understand the economic problems, and that is their chief weapon. Inflict pain on the American consumer and the worldwide financial marketplace. That strategy should have been war gamed out by the Pentagon before the USA hit Iran last winter. Apparently, it was not. Today, few countries in the world are supporting the action against Iran. The USA and Trump stand mostly alone with Israel. Now, my recent book is Confronting Evil. On the cover is Hitler and the Ayatollah Khomeini, as well as Putin and Mao. Heinous killers all. In the past, evil has usually been defeated. 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That is the Morning O'Reilly Update. More analysis later on.
0: In sports, so we're talking about Saginaw Spirit Hockey because the Spirit are involved in training camp activities. Coming up following the news here at 7:30, I'm going to extend that into a little Spirit fun of what you may have already heard and what you will be hearing over the next several weeks leading up to the actual start of the new season of Spirit Hockey, the 25th season. And we'll engage that coming up for you and tell you what you're hearing and what you can hear. With your morning team of Charlie and Mike and Jonathan, weather forecast, what you see is what you get as far as the sunshine goes right now and all day. High temp of 80, it's 55 right now. Maybe some rain by tomorrow. We'll find out. 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And in the WSW Newsroom, Mike Percha.
2: Thank you, Charlie. Good morning, everyone. Police detectives in Saginaw are looking at a 100% homicide solve rate so far this year. According to the Saginaw Police Department officials, Of the 9 homicides which have taken place within the city this year, 7 of the offenders have been criminally charged, while the other 2 cases are still under review by the county prosecutor's office. Police are crediting cooperation with other agencies, residents willing to come forward and speak with police, and enhanced technology like license plate reader cameras with the high success rate. The department's solve rate outpaces the national average at 62%. A man wanted on an outstanding warrant out of Indiana is now awaiting extradition after Michigan State Police tracked him to a home in Mount Pleasant on Thursday. Troopers executed a search warrant at the residence where detectives seized firearms and ammunition and are now seeking local charges against a 2nd person who was present at the location. The Mount Pleasant Police Department, Central Michigan University Police, the Michigan Intelligence Network Team, and Grand Rapids Police assisted state troopers with the operation. Names of the suspects are being withheld at this time since formal charges have not been authorized and neither individual has been arrested.

0: Scammers using a spoofed phone number matching the Huron County Sheriff's Department are calling residents and demanding payment for missed court appearances. That's according to Sheriff Kelly Hansen, who says the calls appeared to come from 989-269-6500, the number for the sheriff's record office, using a technique known as spoofing, where a caller disguises their number to appear legitimate. Hansen says law enforcement never handles warrants or fines over the phone, and any outstanding warrants are typically addressed through an in-person visit from the relevant agency. He adds a similar scam calls happen daily in the county, with past versions appearing to target registered sex offenders. Residents who receive suspicious calls are asked to report them to Huron County Central Dispatch's non-emergency line. That's 989-269-6421. The Community Leadership Awards Luncheon is set for September 25th at Horizon Conference Center in Saginaw Township, honoring individuals and businesses who contributed to the community and Saginaw County. This year's recipients include Craig Goslin for Community Impact, Jimmy Green for the Veronica L. Horn Lifetime Community Service Award, McNally Office Service for Outstanding Small Business, Alex and Betsy DePerry for the Spirit of Saginaw, and Greg Turner of Pumford Construction for the Dr. Samuel H. Shaheen Vision of Free Enterprise Award. Sponsored by the Saginaw County Chamber of Commerce, doors will open at 11 a.m. with a lunch and the program starting at 11:30. Registration is $65 per person or $480 for a table of eight. You can register at saginawchamber.org with a deadline of September 11th. Saginaw Valley State University's Residence Hall ranked first in the nation among four-year public universities, according to the annual best dorm rankings of more than 1,400 colleges by the website Niche. More than 2,600 SVSU students live in on-campus housing, and the university is adding seven new housing units to accommodate 168 more students, with two units ready for this fall and the rest expected by next year. Move-in for incoming freshmen will begin Wednesday from 10 a.m. to 3 p.m. as the university prepares to welcome more than 980 new students, about 73% of the freshman class expected to live on campus. Other returning students will move in August 28th and 29th, with classes starting on August 31st. WSGW News Time, 735.
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2: 36. An 18-year-old has been arraigned for a suspected stabbing in Mackinac County. Maxwell Phillips of Little Lake was charged with a count of attempted murder, one count of assault with intent to murder, and a count of assault with a dangerous weapon for a stabbing that happened last Friday. His bond has been set at $500,000. The Muskegon Heights City Council voted on Monday to fire its manager and fire chief. Here is Kyle Kimball with the story.
3: Police Chief Maurice Sain is now serving as the interim city manager. The council also approved Monday night a $2,500 monthly raise for Sain. The 4-2 vote to immediately terminate Sean Robinson comes after Robinson was charged earlier this month with three criminal offenses, including one count of possession of a controlled substance with intent to deliver and two counts of income tax evasion. Kyle Kimball, the Michigan News Network.
2: A Monday afternoon crash in Layden Township killed two people. The Ingham County Sheriff's Department says three vehicles were involved in the crash south of Lansing. A 40-year-old woman was driving north.

0: and struck a 59-year-old man going east. Then the eastbound vehicle hit a 42-year-old man driving west. Both men died on the scene. Alcohol and drugs are not believed to be factors in the crash, which is still under investigation. Charlie, there's a majority of the people who were born in Michigan still living in the States. Here is reporter Ryan Recker.
1: About 72% of adult residents born in Michigan still live here, which ranks second best in the country for the highest share of locally born adults. 26 states have kept at least half of their adults who were born in that state. The latest data from the U.S. Census Bureau and analysis from Visual Capitalist, who says one of the top reasons for staying is because of family. The lowest shares are in Nevada, District of Columbia, Florida, and Arizona, which they say are shaped by factors including retirement migration in job-driven moves. Ryan Recker for the Michigan News Network.
2: The District of Columbia, that's interesting.
0: Yeah.
2: I can think of a few other reasons why you wouldn't want to be there, but that's another story.
0: Is that politicians?
2: Although maybe that's the case. Maybe they got so many politicians going in and out. Maybe that's right. Although Michigan, that's interesting to hear that we rank so high in the
0: East. The water.
2: Yeah.
0: That's the reason I stayed.
2: Yeah, four seasons, because you like those winters and the warm summers and the beautiful falls, right? And the pleasant springs. It is 7:38 on WSGW. What's going on? Speaking of pleasant, we got some pleasant weather today. And maybe some water tomorrow. 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Here's WNEM First Alert meteorologist Matthew Mondro.
3: Nice weather for this Tuesday. 80 degrees, partly to mostly sunny, and a calm wind. Also, the humidity is staying low, so should be a really nice day for any outdoor plans or work. I'd say a little bit sunnier than it was at times yesterday. For tonight, 58 and partly to mostly clear. Then for tomorrow, we are tracking some scattered rain. Most of this falls during the afternoon and the evening, though. So if you have any morning plans tomorrow, you'll still be totally fine. These showers could start up by about 1 o'clock, though, and then we will continue that scattered chance for the remainder of the daytime. By Thursday, we just have some isolated showers. By Friday, a completely dry day to close out the work week. From the First Alert Weather Center, I'm meteorologist Matthew Mondro.
2: Steady barometer 3011, calm wind 55 degrees at WSGW. 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Free and clear of any weather messages from the National Weather Service. A little Saginaw Spirit Fund coming up for you, because there's some special doings that we want you to be aware as you're listening to WSGW, and the Spirit's preparing to celebrate a 25th anniversary season. We'll clue you in on that. 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
2: 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It's 743, Charlie and Mike and Jonathan and you. Today is National Park Day.
3: Oh.
2: Yeah. It's a day to recognize when, we talked about this in our history note, when on this date, let me make sure I got the official calendar day here, 1916. When President Woodrow Wilson signed the National Park Service Organic Act to establish the National Park Service. So,
3: cool.
2: It's a day then that you can get free admission into all national parks, including the ones in Michigan.
4: Well, that's cool because it coincides with World Lake Day.
2: Today's World, I did not know that.
4: Yeah, really? We had a story earlier about World Lake Day designated by the UN or something in 1984. And Governor Whitmer has made that proclamation.
2: Well, we've certainly qualified to have Lake Day in Michigan, don't we?
3: Is there only one national park in Michigan?
2: There are four.
4: There is one official national park, but there's also national forests and lake shores, etc.
3: I see.
2: Well, you have you have River Raisin National Battlefield Park. You have Pictured Rocks National Lakeshore.
3: Mm-hmm.
2: Sleeping Bear Dunes National Lakeshore. Isle Royale National Park, and the North Country National Scenic Trail. This is one I discovered years ago I never knew existed. It's part of a scenic trail that goes across the country, apparently, and Michigan's got part of the trail in it.
4: And there's also the Huron-Manistee National Forest and the Hiawatha National Forest.
2: Those are all free. And by the way, some of those are already free, I understand. I did not know that. For example, the River Raisin, it's free. So
3: cool.
2: Be free no matter. But the other ones that we talked about, it could be entry fees. But it's waived today. Now, if you have activities within those parks, you'd have to pay for them, but your entry fee is free. So.
3: And so many of those involve lakes.
2: Yes. For Lake Day. I like that.
3: Yep.
2: So enjoy your National Park Day today. Speaking of free, we talked about in sports, Saginaw Spirit involved in training camp activities this week at the Saginaw Bay Ice Arena. Yesterday, today, and tomorrow, and all of the on-ice sessions are free and open to the public. If you go to SaginawSpirit.com, you can get a complete rundown of the schedule that's being adhered to, because they've got different practices going on in the mornings. Tonight is actually going to be a blue and white game, scrimmage game, and that's free. It starts at 7 o'clock, so enjoy that, but that's free. Speaking of the Spirit, we need to have a little fun here. And Jonathan, you're involved in helping make sure that this is going on with the Spirit, and a special, this is a 25th anniversary season for Saginaw Spirit Hockey.
3: Yeah.
2: Man.
3: 25 years.
2: Yeah.
3: That's impressive.
2: It is indeed.
3: What else is there to say? 25 years of Saginaw Spirit Hockey. They've been around. They've seen players come through and move along to the National Hockey League. You'll be hearing throughout the countdown to the season opener on September 18th. Season opener on the 18th, home opener on the 19th.
2: Yeah, because Spirit opened on the road this year.
3: Yeah. They've opened on the road the last few seasons.
2: Seems that way.
3: The top 25 moments in Saginaw Spirit history. Dylan Clark's putting together some great memories and digging furiously through the archive to find all of these things. he's saying, like, some of this stuff's on cassette tape, and he was trying to figure out how to pull highlights off of that and how to make things work.
2: In fact, but, didn't we have to provide him with the unit in order for him to try and hear some of the cassettes?
3: Cause... He's borrowing some equipment.
2: Well, that's fun. And so as you're listening, you will hear from time to time throughout each day some of these spirit countdown to face-off, I guess we'll say, for the 25th season.
3: Yeah.
2: Okay. Well, we have an example of one of those for you this morning, just to give you an idea of the fun that you'll have.
3: The first one, appropriately, the first one.
2: Yes. So let's give this a listen as an example of a little Saginaw Spirit 25th anniversary fun.
5: 25 years of Spirit hockey in Saginaw. As the Spirit prepare to celebrate their historic milestone, we're counting down with 25 of the most franchise-defining moments in the team's history. It had been years of planning, preparation, and hope. The process of purchasing and relocating the OHL's North Bay Centennials to Saginaw had been anything but simple for Ren Blair, Costa Papista, and Saginaw native Dick Garber. On September 21st, 2002, the Saginaw County Events Center hosted the Saginaw Spirit for the first time. And at 12:28 of the second period, Dennis Yachmanev scored the first goal in Spirit history.
6: Still with the puck, there's a chance, Hoffman firing, deflected for everyone, scores! The Spirit comes alive!
5: The Spirit would have to wait a little bit longer to get their first win on home ice. That first night at the Event Center was all the spectacle it was built up to be. The Spirit opened their 25th anniversary season in Saginaw September 19th against the Flint Firebirds. Tickets to another unforgettable home opener are on sale now.
2: That's fun.
3: Yeah.
2: Fun to hear the reference to the Saginaw County Event Center.
3: Before the Dow naming rights, yeah.
2: Exactly. And fun to hear that special broadcast, that goal that was scored, was described by Red Wings broadcaster Ken Cal as the Spirit arranged to have the broadcast done on WNEM-TV5 with Ken Cal and Mickey Redman coming up I-75 from Detroit to broadcast the game.
3: Really?
2: Yeah, that was cool. That was, all the stops were pulled out and a lot of fun was had and the pageantry and just the... entire spectacle. It really was. It really was. It's like the game almost became secondary to just the build-up and the hype and everything else.
3: Well, yeah.
2: Yeah.
3: It
2: was a lot of fun.
3: 25 years later, it's still going strong.
2: Yes. And a lot of fun that we will have, as I said, throughout the next 25 days leading up. That's hard to believe. Because we're doing this 25 days leading up to the first.
3: Yeah.
2: 25 days till Spirit Hockey begins?
3: I'm excited. I'm ready for it.
2: For our 25th season. And you'll be hearing those highlights as we continue to go throughout each broadcast day here on WSGW. Art Lewis, you have stepped into the radio studio here on WSGW.
7: Yeah, I'm thinking back to those 25 years. I've been with them all 25, and it's been an amazing run.
2: Oh, it has
7: been.
2: I do
7: believe, though, that announcer was Ken Daniels.
2: What did I say?
7: Ken Cal.
2: Oh, I was thinking of the radio announcer.
7: Yeah.
2: Oh, I'm focused on radio.
7: Yeah.
2: Yeah, you're right. It's Ken Daniels.
3: Didn't sound like Ken Cal.
2: Should have just said Ken. That'd have been okay.
7: Funny story about that. I was walking down the corridor, and here comes Daniels and Redman. Nobody else there. It was way before the game. All he wanted to know was, do I know where Ren Blair is? I said, yeah, follow me. Took him into what was then the Blue Line Club. There was Ren Blair holding court, and I thought these two were going to get down on their knees and kiss his feet. It was unbelievable, the respect they had for that man.
2: You know? He did a lot.
7: Yeah, oh, he did.
2: Even beyond what he did in Saginaw, he did a lot for his hockey career. Yeah. Well, 25 years, a lot of fun. You'll be hearing more about it, leading up to another season, of course, of broadcasting Spirit Hockey on WSGW, 100.5 FM, of course.
3: Have we been with them all 25 years?
2: Not no, all 25
3: okay.
2: years.
7: But probably 20 of them.
2: At least 20.
3: Good
2: I think,
3: number. Yeah.
7: Yeah.
2: We came along early.
3: Yeah,
2: but we weren't there at the very start, I have to say that. It is up to the hour, up to the minute time of news and business, weather and sports on WSGW. It's 7:51.
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9: For Michigan News Source, I'm Katie Hyde. Saginaw police say they've identified suspects in all 9 homicides reported in the city this year, a 100% clearance rate. Police credit teamwork, community cooperation, and expanded use of license plate readers. Jackson College is getting a $23 million makeover. The state investment will help renovate McDivitt Hall and add more student housing as the college works to modernize its campus and meet growing demand. Jackson College President Dan Phelan spoke to WLNS.
10: This building, built in 1969, really didn't contemplate the internet. It didn't contemplate the different kinds of environmental systems and efficiencies that often run our buildings if they're built brand new.
9: Consumers Energy is putting big money behind keeping the lights on. Reporter David Barr explains.
11: Consumers Energy says they've invested over $90 million in 1,001 reliability projects across Michigan so far this year. The utility company has scheduled 886 additional projects to be completed by the end of December. Consumers says the infrastructure work prioritizes areas with reoccurring power outages and locations where repairs can serve the largest number of customers. Upgrades span 55 counties and include substation repairs, high voltage line maintenance, and low voltage line and pole replacements. David Barr, Michigan News Source.
9: Kalamazoo County is preparing to roll out roughly $6 million in child care funding after voters approved a millage on August 4th, and money is expected to start flowing in January. The millage is designed to address 2 of the biggest challenges in early childhood care, the high cost of child care for families and low wages for the workers who provide it. I'm Katie Hyde for Michigan News Source.
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13: I'm Lauren Simonetti, and this is the Fox Business Report.
14: Crude oil prices are slipping. Investors apparently prefer economic sanctions against Iran as a better alternative to military escalation. Brent crude, the global benchmark, is at $89 a barrel. West Texas Intermediate, U.S. oil at $82. Bitcoin briefly jumped above $80,000 overnight for the first time since May. Recent turmoil in the bond market has pushed investors to Bitcoin, which is up more than 20% over the past week. Stock investors appear to be shrugging off the escalating trade dispute with Canada. Futures are higher this morning. Tesla has raised the prices of some of its Cybertruck pickups in the U.S. by $5,000. The premium truck now starts at almost $85,000. That's your Fox Business Report. I'm Jenny Poselva. Invested in you.
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2: 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Tigers, tough one against Tampa Bay last night. The first of a six-game series. Rays 4, Tiger team 1. 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Trevor Valdez roughed up for 4 runs. One was unearned. Kevin McGonigal hit a double and he later scored. 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Great Lakes Loons. Loons off last night, ready to start a six-game homestand against Lansing tonight, the final homestand of the season. Loons and Lansing from Dow Diamond. And as we were just talking about, Spirit Hockey with training camp activities. Started yesterday, continuing today and tomorrow at the Saginaw Bay Ice Arena. 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
3: Stormmaster Exteriors wants... Counting down 25 defining moments in Saginaw Spirit history in 25 days. The 2023-24 season of Spirit Hockey was already an unforgettable chapter in the team's history. Because they were hosting the Memorial Cup, there was immense pressure on the team to not only perform, but dominate in the postseason. A second-round matchup with the Sioux Greyhounds had been played to a stalemate through 4 games. After being shut out at GFL Memorial Gardens in Game 4, the Spirit could not afford to head back into that building facing elimination. They needed a hero in Game 5 at home, someone fierce, to break the deadlock of overtime.
4: Zappavallin for Willison!
3: Sioux native Caleb Mangone sent the Spirit up to Sault Ste. Marie with a series advantage. He would finish the series with 3 game-winning goals, including that one in Game 5 and a home Game 7 that sent Saginaw to the Western Conference Final. The Spirit opened their 25th anniversary season in Saginaw September 19th against the Flint Firebirds. Tickets to another unforgettable home opener are on sale now.
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6: From ABC News, I'm Wayne Cabot. President Trump claims he's considering renaming Lake Ontario Lake America after Ontario's Premier Doug Ford said this about Trump's trade war with Canada.
7: This guy's a loser. He's going to be a loser, and simple as that.
6: Today, Canada plans to answer Trump's new tariff threats, says ABC's Sophie Flay.
8: Prime Minister Carney had previously pledged dollar-for-dollar retaliation after the U.S. imposed 50% tariffs on certain Canadian goods. But yesterday, President Trump went a step further. He's now threatening to also impose 50% tariffs on Canadian cars, trucks, and steel. Trump says Canada has been ripping off the United States for years. Trade talks collapsed over the weekend.
6: Trump says the U.S. doesn't need Canada, but nearly all of U.S. natural gas imports come from Canada, along with more than half of our imported crude oil. Trump last night did acknowledge the U.S. relies on Canada for aluminum. Big wildfire west of Dallas-Fort Worth doubled overnight. The Ross Fire in Palo Pinto blew up to 78 square miles. It's about 3 times the size of the fire burning on the Nevada-California border. That has tens of thousands still out of their homes.
9: This is not far from downtown Reno. Really, we are at the heart of Reno. You just go out about 15 minutes. Those are the immediate first roadblocks that officials have set up. The National Guard is here. They're pushing out so many people because they had 45,000 people that were ordered to evacuate. Then more than 40,000. So we're looking at almost 100,000 people that had orders either to evacuate or to be prepared to evacuate.
6: ABC's Melissa Don in Reno. Voting underway this morning for the seat to replace Senator Lindsey Graham in South Carolina. Sister Darlene

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3: 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On the other end of the spectrum, an aging artist who is having a little tough time. A little bit of his health, but some technical problems too, leading to some show cancellations. 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Here with Charlie and Mike and Jonathan. Morning sunshine, all day sunshine. And then comes tomorrow. And it may not be sunny, as you'll hear in the forecast. High today is going to be somewhere around 80. Right now it is 57. The news in the WSGW newsroom, and Mike Percha.
4: Thank you, Charlie. Good morning, everyone. A Saginaw man's parolee status cost him any credit toward a life sentence he received Monday for murdering a California travel nurse. 32-year-old Demetrius Williams was sentenced to life in prison without parole, along with six lesser consecutive terms for the April 2025 killing of 27-year-old Eliza Vega Aparicio. Prosecutors say Williams, who was armed and intoxicated, went to a Cypress Street to a home searching for another woman and instead encountered Vega Aparicio, who was visiting from California and staying at the home where she was fatally shot. Forensic evidence showed the gun found on Williams matched shell casings recovered at the scene, and his phone had connected to the home's Wi-Fi network minutes before the shooting. A jury convicted Williams last month of first-degree murder, carrying a concealed weapon, felon in possession of a firearm and of ammunition, and three counts of third offense felony firearm. Multiple agencies, including local fire departments and Michigan State Police, assisted Midland County deputies at the scene of a fatal crash last August that claimed the life of a Greendale Township man. According to the Midland Daily News, 62-year-old Daniel Heron had the right of way as he was driving a UTV north on South Coleman Road. Police say a minivan traveling east on M20 struck him around 2 p.m. on August 12th. The minivan's driver, 35-year-old Kaylee Kuypert, suffered non-life-threatening injuries, and three children riding with her were unharmed. Heron later died from his injuries at My Michigan Medical Center. Kuypert pleaded no contest in July to a moving violation causing death and was ordered on Monday to pay more than $2,200 in fines. U.S. Senator Gary Peters has kicked off his final motorcycle tour across Michigan with a stop at Bay City's Fire Station No. 2 yesterday, highlighting federal funding he helped secure for the region's fire departments. Peters says he secured $959,000 to clean up toxic PFAS contamination at the station tied to older firefighting foam chemicals. He also helped secure a $1.3 million federal grant funded through the Fire Grants and Safety Act, allowing the Bay City, Midland, and Saginaw Fire Departments to jointly purchase 120 new self-contained breathing devices, which help firefighters breathe safely during rescues. The tour will continue on to Alpena, Marquette, Traverse City, Grand Rapids, and East Lansing, covering more than 1,000 miles. This marks Peter's 10th and final official motorcycle tour as U.S. Senator. Bay County community members are invited to a free overdose awareness event on August 31st at 5:30 p.m. in Winona Park in Bay City. The event is hosted by the Sacred Heart Rehabilitation Center, the Bay County Prevention Network, and other partner agencies. It includes food, music, a candlelight vigil, and a one-mile walk, with Dusty Ballard serving as Master of Ceremonies. It's part of the International Overdose Awareness Day, celebrated worldwide on August 31st, with this year's theme being Together We Can. According to a media release, Bay County saw 46 drug-induced deaths in 2023, which was up from 27 the year before, an increase of about 70%, with fentanyl and other synthetic opioids remaining the leading cause. More information is available at overdoseday.com. WSGW News Time, 8:09.
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4: EW News Time, 8:11. The mother of three Lenawee County boys who disappeared in 2010 and were declared legally dead last year was the first to testify on Monday during a hearing to determine if the boy's father should stand trial for their murder. Tanya Zuvers was separated from her husband John Skelton when Andrew, Alexander, and Tanner Skelton went missing. During her hours-long testimony, Zuvers talked about the day she was supposed to have the boys returned to her, but instead found out from Skelton he was at the hospital.
7: And I asked him if the kids were with him, and he said no, that they were with Joanne, and couldn't give me a phone number, which I found kind of strange because you had to have talked to her on your phone. It should be in your call log.
4: The hearing, which will determine if John Skelton will stand trial for murder, resumes today. A Warren woman has pleaded guilty to mortgage fraud and filing a $374,000 false tax refund return in 2024. According to the Michigan Attorney General's Office, 51-year-old Robin Young pleaded guilty Friday after knowing the Department of Treasury did not owe her that amount of money, but still used more than $100,000 of the false refund to buy a home as well as a BMW. Meanwhile, Dana Nissel says they remain committed to working with the department to pursue those who conduct the deceptive schemes. Young's sentencing is scheduled for October 2nd. A major trade fight with Canada could soon hit the auto industry. President Trump says he will slam a 50% tariff on all imported cars, trucks, auto parts, and steel on January 1st. It comes right after weekend talks fell apart, causing tariffs on several Canadian goods to hit 50% on Saturday. President and CEO of the Detroit Regional Chamber, Sandy Barua, says there's been damage done to the decades-long partnership with Canada.
8: For over 100 years, we developed a binational but one-region automotive industry between Canada and the United States, and particularly Michigan and Ontario. And Donald Trump, for some reason, wants to undo that 100-year tradition and relationship.
4: In response, Ontario's leader is threatening to cut off American supplies of electricity and critical minerals if things get worse. Your local Comerica Bank, Charlie, is getting a new look. Crain's Detroit reports roughly 95% of Comerica signs across Michigan will be replaced over Labor Day weekend as the bank continues its transition to Fifth Third Bank. The change is one of the final steps in Fifth Third's nearly $11 billion acquisition, which is now the ninth largest U.S. bank. Additionally, 55 Comerica and 20 Fifth Third branches are closing on September 3rd and 4th across the state. I wonder if they'll be renaming Comerica Park then to Fifth Third Park.
3: They will be. That's the anticipation. I think it's going to start next season, if I'm not mistaken. I know they're going to change for Comerica Park, and I think they're going to go with Fifth Third, but I actually tell you what, I'd forgotten about that. Does that new story you just told? Like, oh yeah, that's right. That is coming on the line.
4: It would be nice just to call it Tiger Stadium again, though.
3: The glory days, yes, yeah. Indeed. Maybe they can do it kind of like what they did with Baltimore Oriole Park at Camden Yards. Maybe they can do a Tiger Stadium at Fifth Third. I don't know.
4: Something
3: like that. 8:14 on WSDW. I believe Baltimore's got a sponsor now. I lose track of them all, to tell you the truth. Weather, what's going on with the forecast? 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Now to WNEM, First Alert meteorologist Matthew Mondro.
9: Nice weather for this Tuesday, 80 degrees, partly to mostly sunny and a calm wind. Also, the humidity is staying low, so should be a really nice day for any outdoor plans or work. I'd say a little bit sunnier than it was at times yesterday. For tonight, 58 and partly to mostly clear. Then for tomorrow, we are tracking some scattered rain. Most of this falls during the afternoon and the evening, though. So if you have any morning plans tomorrow, you'll still be totally fine. These showers could start up by about 1 o'clock, though, and then we will continue that scattered chance for the remainder of the daytime. By Thursday, we just have some isolated showers. By Friday, a completely dry day to close out the work week. From the First Alert Weather Center, I'm meteorologist Matthew Mondro.
3: So it's a barometric pressure of 3013 rising. It's a west wind at 6, 57 degrees at WSGW, your connection to the Great Lakes Bay region, your connection to the world. 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
3: Tigers playing baseball last night. Tigers and Rays in the first of a three-game series from Comerica Park. And the Rays draw first blood in the series. In fact, right off the bat, Rays scored twice in the very first inning. One run was unearned, if that means anything. Framber Valdez got roughed up. He gave up all four of the runs. Again, one was unearned. 8 hits, couple of walks, no strikeouts. No strikeouts, in fact, on 41 swings that Tampa Bay took last night, they did not miss the ball once. Might not have got a hit, but at least fouled it off. Made some contact. Wow. Tigers only had 5 hits plus a walk. Kevin McGonigal doubled. Dylan Dingler singled him to third. And then Brett Callahan, a sacrifice fly. That's how the Tigers scored an only run. Tigers, did I mention, have lost 6 straight, 9 of last 10? Try and snap that tonight against the Rays, a 6:15 broadcast on WSW 790 AM. Jackson Jobe's going to be on the mound. Tigers have signed pitcher Tyler Kinley. He's 35 years old, a 9-year veteran. He was recently designated for assignment by the Braves. Ty Madden was sent to AAA to make room for him on the roster. The performance of the night last night, when Seattle beat Philadelphia 9-2, snapping a 9-game Phillies winning streak, Cal Raleigh hit 3 home runs. Great Lakes Loons off today, ready to start a final 6-game homestand of the regular season, hosting the Lansing Lugnuts tonight. Loons go into the game a half game behind West Michigan in the division race. Loons have to win the division to make the playoffs. Only reason the Loons are a game behind, or a half game behind, is because West Michigan's played one more game. Both teams have 23 losses. West Michigan just has one more win. Lions, preparing for Saturday. Going to be at the Indianapolis Colts for a final preseason game at 1 o'clock. Lions have Cedric Wilson Jr. on injured reserve. He was fighting for a fifth receiver position. Suffered a knee injury in the Lions' preseason win over Washington on Saturday. Coach Campbell said after that game he thought that the injury that Wilson had suffered was severe, didn't say how, and we still don't know what the severity might be. It's just that we know he's on injured reserve. As is running back Raheem Blackshear. Lions did sign a running back, Rodell Williams, and defensive back Jason Taylor. Spirit continue to host training camp at the Saginaw Bay Ice Arena. Started yesterday, continuing today and tomorrow. All ice sessions are free and open to the public. Head to SaginawSpirit.com to get the training camp schedule. That does include the blue and white game going on tonight at 7 o'clock, by the way, a team scrimmage. 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Approaching 8:20. Frankenmuth Rock and Rollers with a special announcement that came out yesterday. We'll make sure you are up to date next.
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0: always fun to hear Frankenmuth's Greta Van Fleet.
1: I figured it sounded like them.
0: Yeah.
1: Is this new?
0: It is. Actually, it was released a couple weeks ago.
1: Okay.
0: Got a million views already, I think.
2: Yeah.
0: About a million views 3 weeks ago. Greta Van Fleet special announcement came out yesterday. New album to drop. I think everyone knew it was coming because they'd released a couple of songs. Remember earlier this spring we had played Play Your Games.
1: Yeah.
0: A song that released back in May. This is called Saw You Stand. And so the new album's called Palace for the People. And it's going to come out in October. And I like this. October 9th, by the way, the specific date, October 9th. The album is available for pre-order through the band's website in three different vinyl variants.
3: Oh, yes.
0: You can get a signed copy. You can also get a CD. And you can get on cassette.
1: Wow.
3: Does it come with a cassette player?
4: No. Wait a second. Those aren't vinyl variants. Those are three different.
0: Well, yeah, yeah.
4: Those are three different media.
1: Well, I think there's three different vinyl variants and then those.
4: And then those. Okay. Then those,
0: yeah,
4: okay.
0: Yeah. It's kind of worded weird, but yeah. I thought that cassette? Because the same thought that you just said, artists and cassette. Well.
1: Well, they've got kind of a retro vibe to them.
0: Well, and there have been stories about how vinyls become popular, and we have heard how cassette.
1: I get vinyl becoming popular. Yeah, I don't get cassette. No. Yeah.
3: There's a sound quality to vinyl that's not there with cassettes.
4: Yeah, and vinyl, if taken care of properly, will last and last and last.
3: Yeah, as long as you don't give it to a radio station to queue up all the time.
4: Exactly. That's why I said if taken care of properly. But cassettes, eventually they degrade.
0: What's next? 8-track!
3: Yeah.
0: There we go. Bring back
3: cart
0: the 8-track.
3: Machines.
4: Laser discs.
0: Bring back the acetates.
4: Zoom.
3: Well, hey, don't laugh about that. That used to be the thing.
0: Yeah, I know. It's
3: just... In the 60s, when I got into radio, we used to fight to get early copies of acetates. And literally, it was acetate on a vinyl disc, on an aluminum disc. And two or three plays, you couldn't use it anymore because it was...
1: Really?
0: That was the early days.
4: Yeah, and if you're going to go with cassette, you're going to need eventually at some point an X-Acto knife, scotch tape, and a pencil.
1: I was going to say,
4: number two pencil.
1: Yeah, a themed pencil with them.
3: Reel them with a pencil. Back in the day, the acetates, a lot of the radio stations, one I worked at in Pennsylvania, had Fairchild cutting discs where you could cut your own vinyl or your own acetate.
0: Wow. That is going back to the early days.
3: Oh, yeah, it goes back to very early days.
1: They're not releasing Greta Van Fleet on that, though.
0: No. Congratulations to the brothers, Josh and Jake and Sam and drummer Daniel from Frankenmuth, of course, formed back in 2012, now 14 years ago.
1: Mm-hmm. Only 14 years ago.
0: Man, Greta Van Fleet. That's fun music.
4: Doesn't even seem that long.
0: No, it doesn't seem that long. Well, for a totally different aspect of music, how about we offer up a little of this? You know
3: I can't. There he is again.
0: A little Barry Manilow.
3: Yeah.
0: How's that for a contrast with Greta Van Fleet?
3: How's his voice?
0: The voice is apparently decent. Here he had to cancel some Vegas shows.
3: Yep.
0: But apparently some technical difficulties. Everyone thought it was voice.
1: Blue Dot Fever?
3: Yeah, the stories were that he was voice.
0: No, not Blue Dot Fever. Barry sells out.
1: Yeah.
0: I don't think Barry has a problem with that. Apparently, he canceled a show last Thursday, about 40 minutes short. He was performing this song, Can't Smile Without You, when apparently the lyric video malfunctioned and his earpiece was causing a problem. And so trying to sing with all that going on, it just wasn't working. He said everything was out of sync. I couldn't continue the show.
3: He was hearing it one side in his ear and doing something else with his mouth.
1: Take out the earpiece. He was performing before they had any of that.
0: Good point. And before video as well.
1: Yeah.
3: That's okay if they had monitor boxes to replace them.
1: Oh, yeah.
0: Well, and they even canceled a couple more shows. He's still dealing with some health issues, but more apparently it was technical problems. So
3: he does a bit in his shows where he strings together a whole bunch of his hits. Thing runs about 20 minutes.
0: Is that all?
3: 23 minutes. Well, but it's just snippets.
0: Yeah, you know? I was gonna say,
3: it's amazing to watch. I mean, he just keeps going.
0: You could string together a whole entire week of hits.
3: Yeah, probably.
4: Rod Stewart just canceled a bunch of shows, too.
3: Oh, yeah?
4: Actually,
3: yeah.
4: For health reasons, yeah.
0: Well, he was supposed to be in Michigan.
3: Yeah.
0: At Sony Resort.
4: My wife and mother-in-law were going to go to that show. They bought tickets.
0: Oh, no.
4: And they got him refunded. But
0: still, well, that's what you want when you're hoping to see a rock and roller that you're wondering how many more times they're going to perform. Let me throw one more at you as long as we're talking music. This is from Australia. Get this. Australia's recorded music industry says that tracks that are wholly generated by AI, artificial intelligence, are going to be barred from official charts.
1: Ooh. Yeah. I like that.
3: Yeah.
0: This comes as apparently they're dealing with a very popular song. In fact, a song that's now 16 weeks on the charts. And it is an AI-generated song, Madonna's Like a Prayer. And I think I have that version of what's being... This is artificial intelligence.
1: AI-generated version of that song?
0: Yeah, AI-generated.
1: Why? Why not just play Madonna?
0: Because they...
3: They'd have to pay her.
0: They reimagined it with a lot of orchestral sounds and things like that. Here's how it sounds.

0: I mean, wow.
1: It sort of sounds like Amy Lee, sort of, from Evanescence.
2: And that song, the original, has been used recently in the last few, I would say this year, for a lot of stuff online, a lot of memes and
0: has it really?
2: Stuff like that on social media. It's been used as a background sound for a lot of, a lot of things.
3: AI is pretty amazing. Yesterday I had to leave early and AI generated Charlie Root's voice to do my show. It was pretty interesting.
0: Yeah. Also showed the show the horrible repercussions of AI. It's 8:29 at WSGW.
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0: Okay, coming up, it's political, and goodness knows I like to shy away from that for good. We don't need that in the morning team show, but I can't resist. And this is more about the process than it is the policy, but there was a big 7-hour meeting that was held yesterday having to do with a potential ballot proposal. And I missed out all these years of understanding how the process went. And a lot of people are saying, wow, that's how the process goes, and that's what I want to talk about. And we'll do that coming up after the news here on WSGW. Charlie, Mike, and Jonathan, it's 8:30. Sunshine now, sunshine through the day, a high of 80. Right now it's 57. 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In the WSGW newsroom, here's Mike Percha.
1: Hey, Charlie. Good morning, everyone. A 7-year-old girl was expected to testify against the Midland man in a jury trial set to begin this week before he entered a last-minute guilty plea instead. The Midland Daily News reports 34-year-old Ryan Gerard is now being held at the Midland County Jail after posting a $100,000 bond last September and remaining free until Friday. Midland County Sheriff's Office Captain Shannon Gilbo says Gerard assaulted the girl during a family gathering in April of 2025. He pleaded guilty to second-degree criminal sexual conduct involving a child under 13 and accosting a child for immoral purposes, while a second similar charge was dismissed as part of the agreement. Gerard had turned down the same deal 3 separate times since it was first offered in January. The judge has not yet scheduled his sentencing, though the plea includes a 71-month sentencing cap under a Cobbs evaluation, a process where a judge indicates the maximum sentence a defendant can expect before they decide whether to accept the plea deal. Investigators seized more than a kilogram of heroin along with cocaine, methamphetamine, marijuana, and 2 semi-automatic firearms during a search of a Flint home back in October of 2021, which has now led to a 224-month federal prison sentence for 38-year-old Isaiah Claiborne, handed down by U.S. District Court Judge Shalina Kumar after he pleaded guilty to possession with intent to distribute heroin. The DEA's Flint office led the investigation, working alongside the FBI and the ATF. Claiborne's federal sentence will run concurrently with state sentences he's serving for felon in possession of a firearm and felony firearm charges tied to a trial connected to the murder of Devereaux Davis. A jury was unable to reach a verdict on the murder-related charges themselves, which remain pending in state court. Claiborne is also serving 5 years of a supervised release once his prison term is over. Michigan's Department of Environment, Great Lakes, and Energy is making World Lake Day this Thursday, a United Nations observance dedicated to preserving and celebrating world's lakes. The date commemorates the first World Lake Conference held in 1984 in Japan's Shiga Prefecture, home to Lake Biwa, which shares a sister state relationship with Michigan. The department is hosting a webinar from 9 to 10:30 a.m. featuring lake-related stories and youth-led initiatives from around the world. Officials are also highlighting educational programs aimed at young people, including watershed mapping, water quality sampling, and invasive species monitoring as part of a broader focus on training future stewards of the Great Lakes. Governor Gretchen Whitmer issued a state proclamation recognizing the observance this year with special emphasis on youth education. More information can be found at michigan.gov. A Community Leadership Awards luncheon is set for September 25th, hosted by the Saginaw County Chamber of Commerce at the Horizons Conference Center in Saginaw Township, honoring individuals and businesses who contributed to the community and Saginaw County. This year's recipients include Craig Goslin for Community Impact, Jimmy Green for the Veronica L. Horn Lifetime Community Service Award, McNally Office Services for Outstanding Small Business, Alex and Betsy DePerry for Spirit of Saginaw, and Greg Turner of Pumford Construction for the Dr. Samuel H. Shaheen Vision of Free Enterprise Award. Doors will open at 11 a.m. with lunch and the program starting at 11:30. Registration is $65 per person or $480 for a table of eight at saginawchamber.org with a deadline of September 11th. 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
1: Six, more school buses are hitting the roads equipped with high-tech stop-arm cameras designed to catch illegal drivers. Leo St. Amour is an attorney with Michigan Auto Law.
9: When the school bus stop arm swings out and it has a little stop sign on the side, there's usually a camera mounted on there. And those cameras are running, they're taking pictures, they're recording video, and they show who is failing to stop when that school bus has its red lights activated and is stopped.
1: The mounted cameras automatically record video and take high-resolution photos of license plate up to 200 feet away whenever a driver illegally passes a stopped bus. All photo and video evidence captured by the bus cameras can be used directly against drivers in court. Police in Inkster are investigating what they call a random act of violence after a man stabbed a woman inside a dollar store. Investigators say the incident happened yesterday afternoon at the Dollar Tree near Cherry Hill Road and Inkster Road. A 62-year-old woman was shopping when she was approached and attacked by a 22-year-old man. Witnesses told police the assault was unprovoked. The suspect allegedly found a knife from the store, stabbing the victims multiple times, who remains in critical condition. Chief Tamika Jenkins calls it a disturbing act of violence, saying all people should be able to shop, work, and live without fear of becoming a victim. A memorial service for a family killed in a West Michigan murder-suicide. 39-year-old Amanda Kirulkovich and her six children, ages 5 to 15, were killed July 25th in Grand Haven Township by her husband before he turned the gun on himself. A public memorial service was held at the Harvest Vertical Church in Grand Haven Township. Amanda's parents spoke at the service.
10: They were the greatest and most beautiful gifts that we ever could have received. We know they were never ours to keep, and we know that they were a sacred loan from our loving Creator.
11: Goodbye is not a final chapter, you know. We will hold tightly to the memories they left behind.
1: Police still have not released a motive for the killing. Charlie, despite the sky-high gas prices, it is shaping up to be a busy Labor Day weekend for travelers. And it's not just pain at the pump, however. Prices are up across the board. Staying at a domestic hotel is costing an average of 9% more than last year, with international bookings up 12% from last Labor Day. Airfare is up 2%, averaging around $750 for a round-trip ticket. The most popular U.S. destinations are Seattle, Orlando, and Boston, while top international cities include Rome, Vancouver, and London.
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0: That's right. Labor Day, not this coming week, but the following, for goodness sakes. It's September 7th.
1: I will be participating in labor on Labor Day.
0: Yes, that's how you celebrate Labor Day, right? That's always been the joke. You know, Labor Day, you take the day off. It is 8:39 on WSGW. What's going on with weather? Not much today, maybe a little something tomorrow. The forecast we have of WNEM, First Alert meteorologist Matthew Montreux.
12: Nice weather for this Tuesday, 80 degrees, partly to mostly sunny, and a calm wind. Also, the humidity is staying low, so should be a really nice day for any outdoor plans or work. I'd say a little bit sunnier than it was at times yesterday. For tonight, 58 and partly to mostly clear. Then for tomorrow, we are tracking some scattered rain. Most of this falls during the afternoon and the evening, though. So if you have any morning plans tomorrow, you'll still be totally fine. These showers could start up by about 1 o'clock, though, and then we will continue that scattered chance for the remainder of the daytime. By Thursday, we just have some isolated showers. By Friday, a completely dry day to close out the work week. From the First Alert Weather Center, I'm meteorologist Matthew Mondrow.
0: It's a rising barometer, 3013. It's a west wind at 6. Got 57 at WSGW. 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We're free and clear of extra weather messages from the National Weather Service. We always like it, so we can move on. Move on to talk about interesting meeting, I thought, that took place yesterday with the Board of Canvassers, like 7 hours, having to do with a potential ballot proposal. But it's the process more than the proposal that I wanted to bring up. And we'll do that. 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
0: The process, not the policy. If I'm going to bring up politics, goodness knows it's the last thing I want to do. Charlie, Mike, Jonathan, Art Lewis along on WSGW. 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Siri and Alexa have found us because you asked, and you found us at 100.5 FM or 790 AM. And maybe you guys know this because you're certainly smarter than me, but I guess it was one of those like, oh, I never knew. Having to do with something that happened yesterday with the Board of State Canvassers meeting that took place in Michigan. A seven-hour meeting that took place.
2: Whoa.
0: Yeah. It was all about what was going to be, I say what was, because this time apparently it didn't qualify, but was to have on the ballot this November a proposed constitutional amendment to require Michigan election officials to verify voters being U.S. citizens. It was supposed to be on the November ballot. A campaign to collect signatures was done. And it was the Americans for Citizens Voting that was behind this. Paul Jacob was the chairman. And the Board of State Canvassers, after examination, decided that the necessary 446,198 signatures to advance to the statewide ballot, that the campaign did not reach the valid signatures.
2: Interesting.
3: How short were they?
0: This is where it gets fun. Three.
3: I beg your pardon?
0: Yeah. Paul Jacob, chairman, says, we turned in more than 700,000 signatures.
3: Yeah.
0: Understandably, that whenever this happens, you always turn in a lot more than you
3: should for that very reason.
0: Mm-hmm. He says, I'm ready to continue to battle. We're not giving up. You can't cheat the people of Michigan and get away with it. We're going to go to every court we have to go to. You're not going to get away with this one. Again, this is the chairman of, okay, fine. Here's where I did not understand this, and I'm like, wow, my eyes were open. The decision was based on the examination of a 1,000-signature sample.
3: What? Well, how do they come to three short out of 400 and some odd thousand?
2: And then they extrapolate that.
0: They needed 629 valid signatures to be deemed valid to be certified for the ballot. 626 signatures were valid. In fact, the first time they did this, apparently there were other reviews. The first time, there were 612 valid signatures, 17 short.
2: Hold on. Go ahead. Go ahead.
0: Then 12 more signatures were deemed to be valid ahead of the meeting, which brought it to 629. And then two more were determined to be valid during the meeting. So it ended up that between the additions and subtractions, you're three votes short.
2: So people, we can turn down this amendment because of invalid signatures. But people can show up to vote, sign a piece of paper, and go cast a ballot just fine.
0: I thought that was one of the ironies of the whole thing, too.
2: Yeah.
0: But the process, again, that's a whole, you can leave that discussion in the Art Lewis show, I get. But the process, apparently that's the process. The Bureau of Elections uses a statistical random sampling of 1,000 signatures for all the ballot proposals that are done. If I'm understanding correctly, if I'm not, please, someone's got to correct me. But they take I thinking that they try to verify all 416,000 or 446,198 because of the importance of putting to a ballot to amend the Constitution? I was thinking so, I guess.
2: It seems like they, if you're within that margin of error, you'd take another sample.
3: Well, it seems like such a small sample.
0: That's what they're saying. 1,000 out of 446,000? That seems. Mm-hmm. And this just goes to show the random sampling. If you pull 1,000 and you get that many bad ones, what happens if you pulled from the other ones and you got all the good ones?
2: Yep.
3: Yeah.
0: Is there a plus or minus? It's just like a poll. You know, they poll.
3: It's like voting. You should check the votes.
0: Well, and I think this is what Paul Jacobs, again, the chairman, is saying. Is like, you know, we 700,000 signatures. You did a random sample of 1,000. Signatures were thrown out because people weren't registered to vote. Some of them had improper dates. Others had duplicates, people that signed twice. Again, these are all expected.
3: Yeah.
0: This always happens in these kinds of petition campaigns, especially they say the ones where people sign twice because sometimes they sign a poll or a ballot and they don't realize it and they sign another one.
3: Yeah.
0: I mean, I get that. But to come down to three. Now, if you want to throw more politics into it, just for fun, apparently there were four votes and it came to a tie, which makes it invalid. The two Republicans voted to qualify the proposal. The two Democrats voted to invalidate the proposal.
2: Who would have thunk?
3: Yeah.
0: Didn't see that one coming, did you?
2: Yeah.
0: But anyway.
3: I've had, since we've had some discussions recently on air about it, I've been contacted by, I don't know, three or four clerks and former clerks defending the system, saying that this is how we did it. And I mean, if every election were done the way they did it, there wouldn't be any questions.
0: Well, and I'm trying to remember if I knew this or not, that this was even coming to the ballot, or proposed to be. I did not know it until I saw this yesterday. This was a report in the Detroit News that came out.
3: Do you know that we have 97% of the total radio audience in this area? Do you know that? And I can tell you that because I sampled 5 callers the other day.
2: There you go.
0: Could we have done like sometimes they do when they do surveys, like they dismiss the high, they dismiss the low to get the average? So if you dismissed those who said they listened, those who didn't listen, we'd have 100%.
3: Yeah. Right. Yeah. Absolutely. Absolutely.
0: Well, funny you say that, because essentially, you know, sidebar and all this about statistics and some of the sampling and variations, radio ratings are done in a way that...
3: We can't talk about them.
0: I'll talk about them and say that's why I distrust them, just because of the fact that it's such a sampling procedure of trying to determine a listening audience, and we base our lives on these kinds of things, and if you know how ratings were done, crazy. Anyway, yeah, this just came out yesterday. Like I said, I did not understand this, but that's what it says here, and then I tried to look into it. It's a sampling procedure that apparently it's always used, not just for this particular one. Where it's going to go from here, I don't know. Again, the court action is threatened. I don't know. Is that, you know, starting a Michigan appeals court, or who knows? But stay tuned. Maybe a little bit more to hear about this. But 3 invalid signatures.
3: I would imagine, I'm imagining it would probably have to go to the court of claims before it gets to the appeals court.
0: Yeah, I don't know. I don't know what the process is. But yeah. 700,000 signatures, and it came down to needing 629, and 626 were deemed valid. That's the extrapolation. Wow. And that's your... This
2: democracy in action.
0: There's a Schoolhouse Rock theme coming through my mind this morning. Up to the hour, up to the minute news, business, and weather on WSJW. It's 8:50.
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14: For Michigan News Source, I'm Katie Hyde. 37 years after Linda Matier's body was found, her killer is going to prison. Reporter David Barr has the story.
15: In 1989, the body of 41-year-old Linda Matier was found dead in Hoosier Valley in Grand Traverse County. Now the man convicted of killing the mother of 5 is going to prison. Stephen Coons, 64, was sentenced Monday to a minimum of 30 years in prison for the crime. Members of the Matier family were in court as the sentence was announced. Coon did not address the court before sentencing, but maintained his innocence. David Barr, Michigan News Source.
14: 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The grants will help serve seniors, veterans, and people with disabilities. Michigan Lottery players can now cash bigger winning tickets at local retailers. The payout limit has increased from $600 to just under $1,000. The credit limit on self-service lottery kiosks also jumped from $100 to $500. The second man involved in the 2024 kidnapping of a Kalamazoo mother and her 2 children is heading to prison. Jordan Watts was sentenced Monday to up to 22 and a half years for unlawful imprisonment. The mother and children were abducted in August 2024 and found safe later that night. And the U.S. Supreme Court sided with the Trump administration Monday in a case involving his executive order restricting mail-in voting. But it's unclear how much of the order can be implemented before the midterms, with additional court challenges pending and some states preparing to send ballots within weeks. I'm Katie Hyde for Michigan News Source.
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17: I'm Maria Bartiromo, and this is the Fox Business Report.
18: Dick's Sporting Goods is reporting a disappointing quarter. It's lowering its forecast for the year because it sees a challenging market for footwear. The stock is losing ground. Hyundai Motor and its union have reached a deal to end the walkout at South Korean plants. The agreement comes after months of on-and-off strikes that disrupted production. Members are scheduled to vote on the tentative deal next Monday. It includes a salary increase, annual bonus, and one-time cash payment. Hyundai suggested it discussed plans with the union to deploy humanoid Atlas robots on some assembly lines, likely first in the U.S. in about 2 years, but it didn't elaborate. Crude oil prices have moderated after the new U.S. economic sanctions against Iran were revealed. That's your Fox Business Report. I'm Jenny Coselda. Invested in you.
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0: 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We've got WNEM, First Alert Meteorologist Matthew Mondro. 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
12: Pretty nice weather for your Tuesday. Partly to mostly sunny with a high of 80 and low humidity and a calm wind. If you have any outdoor plans today, weather looks good. For tonight, 58 and partly to mostly clear. Then tomorrow, we are tracking some scattered showers and thunderstorms, mainly during the afternoon and the evening. So any plans that you have before 1 o'clock, you should still be fine. There's also an isolated strong to severe storm chance with that tomorrow. From the First Alert Weather Center, I'm meteorologist Matthew Mondro.
0: 57 degrees at WSGW.
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0: That's like this Thursday. Just saying.
24: Yeah.
0: It is 8:57, so we have news. At 9, we have Art Lewis coming up after the news.
25: Well, we start out at 9 o'clock talking to Denise Meyer.

receptionist at Motown Records, and then she became a songwriter. In fact, she co-wrote this hit song with Berry Gordy. Janie Bradford. Janie Bradford was 87. She died following an extended illness. But one of the songs she collaborated on with Berry Gordy was the first hit, actually, for Motown on the Motown label. This was recorded by Barrett Strong in 1959. Money, That's What I Want. And on a song again for Janie Bradford.

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3: Mostly sunny skies and 62 degrees at 9:05. Good morning, I'm Mike Percha. A Saginaw man has been sentenced to life in prison without parole for the murder of a California travel nurse, along with six lesser consecutive terms. 32-year-old Demetrius Williams was convicted last month of first-degree murder, carrying a concealed weapon, felon in possession of both firearm and ammunition, and three counts of third offense felony firearm. The victim, 27-year-old Eliza Vega Aparicio, was fatally shot in April of 2025 at a Cypress Street home in Saginaw where she'd been staying while visiting from California. Prosecutors say Williams went to the home while armed and intoxicated, searching for another woman, and encountered Vega Aparicio instead. Forensic evidence showed the gun found on Williams matched shell casings recovered at the scene, and cell phone records placed him there at the time of the shooting. Williams was sentenced on Monday. Nonprofit organizations in Saginaw County can now apply for grants of up to $5,000 through the Saginaw Community Foundation's Access and Opportunity Grant Program. At least four grants will be awarded for projects promoting diversity, equity, inclusion, belonging, and justice in the community. The program is funded through a $20,000 grant from the Consumers Energy Foundation, now in its second year. Applications are due by October 30th, with recipients notified by November 20th, and funded projects must wrap up by November of next year. Prospective applicants must first contact Brian Jackson, the founder's director of community partnerships and special initiatives at 989-755-0545 to discuss their project and to receive a grant number before applying. More information is available at saginawfoundation.org. 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
3: 9:08, the weather forecast is next. The Muskegon Heights City Council voted on Monday to fire their city manager and fire chief, Sean Robinson. The 4-2 vote to immediately terminate Robinson comes after he was charged earlier this month with three criminal felonies, including a count of possession of a controlled substance with intent to deliver and two counts of income tax evasion. Police Chief Maurice Sane is now serving as the interim city manager. The council also approved on Monday night a $2,500 monthly raise for Sane. Those born in Michigan tend to stay in Michigan. That's according to Michigan News Network's Ryan Recker.
9: Overall, about 49% of adults in the United States live in the same state they were born. As for Michigan, that number is way higher at 72%. It's the second best overall in the country, only behind Louisiana. Ohio comes in third at 71%. The worst is Nevada at 17%. The data from the U.S. Census Bureau, an analysis from Visual Capitalist. They say the reasons for moving to another state often include economic factors, such as a better job opportunity and more affordable living arrangements. Ryan Recker for the Michigan News Network.
3: Charges have been filed against a Western Michigan teen after a crash that killed a high school student. The Oceana County Sheriff's Office announced 18-year-old Bryce Peterson was arraigned Monday, accused of operating while intoxicated, causing death. Sunday morning in Golden Township near Silver Lake, Peterson was accused of rolling a side-by-side, killing 17-year-old Lake Kustra, who was a Forest Hills Eastern High School senior. WSGW News Time 910, I'm Mike Perja.
10: Here's your WSGW weatherology forecast. For today, we'll see a blend of clouds and sunshine developing with high temperatures working up to 80. Then for tonight, partly cloudy with lows in the mid-50s. Wednesday, a dry start to the day, but some late-day showers and storms developing will reach up to a high of 82. Scattered showers and storms likely Wednesday night, so low of 60. Then we dry things out once again for Thursday, Friday, and right into your weekend. Thursday, a high of 81, Friday, upper 70s, and highs right around 80 on Saturday. I'm meteorologist Michael Carroll with the WSGW weatherology forecast. Currently 61 degrees.
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11: 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Good morning to you. Welcome to another edition of the Art Lewis Show here on WSGW. After the 10 o'clock news, open phones at 11 o'clock. We'll talk about the SVRC marketplace. But for this hour, for years, let me rephrase that, for decades, there has been talk about what to do with the Potter Street Station in Saginaw. And there have been fits and starts and stops and what have you. But in recent times, there has been a lot more activity to save this venerable old structure in Saginaw. And we're going to bring you up to date on that today with a couple of folks involved. First of all, we say good morning to Denise Meyer. Denise, good morning.
8: Good morning.
11: Thanks for being with us.
8: Thank you.
11: And Alex Mixter with us this morning. Morning, Alex.
12: Good morning. It's great to be back.
11: Great to have you guys here. Okay, so I came here in 1974 and the Potter Street Station was being talked about. And it hadn't changed much. It's been talked about a lot. And it's been through ups and downs, as they say. There have also been discussions on plans of what to do with the whole neighborhood and everything else. Where are we today as you two sit here? How far along are we to saying that Potter Street Station is going to come back into its own?
12: It's a lot less talking these days, actually, which is great.
11: It is.
12: We've really had a lot of action lately in the last 2-3 years. The roof was a really major issue for a long time. We don't have any drips inside anymore. We got that all patched up last year. And we've really been on the offensive for the first time in I would argue, 20 or 30 years, because there's been one after another, there's been all kinds of setbacks. If it's not the economy, it's an arson. There's a million different things that have kind of held it up over the years, but we're in a position right now where we kind of have a clear path forward for the first time in my lifetime, at least.
11: When you say clear path forward, I mean, you know, what condition is the building in?
12: So it's been in a very... Oh boy, what's a good way to put this? A very interesting state of kind of in between. We have had all kinds of internal damage. Like I mentioned, there was an arson back in 1991.
11: Yeah.
12: That put us back quite a bit. But the amazing thing about the group we're a part of, the Saginaw Depot Preservation Corporation, is that we have one job of making sure that this one building continues to stand and that the future is at least remaining in the conversation as opposed to hoping that someone does something with the building. We have a much more hands-on approach with it, where the things that might, you know, come and go of, you know, the interests of, you know, of like various developers and things like that, we have one consistent vision, trying to figure out the future, whatever that may be.
11: Denise, when you look at that building and you look at its future, what do you see?
8: I see potential. I see so much space in the first place, plus the historical aspects of it. It's part of Saginaw's history. A lot of people came through there when they came over from Europe or wherever, and I do see a future for it. And we have been hearing from STARS that they're still interested in the building. So we're, in the meantime, doing what we can to improve it. Not only, you know, keep it at, you know, stable, but improve it.
11: I've had a vision for that area since I've been here, actually, mm-hmm. but no way of knowing how to go about doing it. I can see that area turning into almost a historical village and maybe boutique shopping and surrounding that, you know. I just think it's ripe for it and it becomes an attraction.
12: Oh, yeah, that... I mean, it's already an attraction in its current state.
11: Well, yeah, you know, the amount of kind of attraction people go through.
12: Well, no, definitely, but that kind of interest really speaks to, I think, what it is about this particular building, that there are people who travel from all over the place, and we really knew that before, but when I was on the roof every single day, you really get a glimpse of how many people are actually coming through on a regular basis, you know, to look at it, you know, to ask us if it's haunted, whatever the question may be. But there's a lot of enthusiasm around it. And I think one of the things that was really compelling, you know, through the feasibility study they did with STARS, that there's a lot of interest in this building in particular being utilized, but it works really well as a transit center. And so the conversation that was brought up, you know, a number of years ago around utilizing that to be a bus station, that really is one of the best bets we have right now. There's a lot of stuff they still got to do. There's a lot of strings on federal money and things like that. So there's a little bit of time before we can even swing hammers. So we need to make sure that in the meantime that, you know, they have a building that they can invest into, and that anything that they need, we've got covered already.
11: if you can't swing hammers, what are you doing in the building?
12: We're swinging brooms and and things like that. There is so much cleanup that needs to get done there that it takes an army. And if it wasn't for groups like Michigan Lutheran Seminary, I mean, they come through and they bring 2-3 football teams with them. And the amount of
8: varsity. Yeah.
12: It's once a year, basically, at this point, for the last 4 years. They say, what do you need us to do?

0: this year it was, we have hundreds, if not thousands, of bricks that need to be relocated. So when you get a group of kids on that, you know, they are excited to show, you know, how strong they are and what they're willing to do. So there are so many things that we've been able to tackle just because those kids have so much enthusiasm around it.
1: So I have to ask, because if I were asked to put a bunch of kids someplace, I'd want to know the structural viability of the building.
0: Mm-hmm.
1: Kind of shapes it in.
0: Yeah, absolutely. There's a lot of engineers have gone through that building in recent years, and there has been a lot more skepticism than there has been the real hard facts of what's going on in that building. And I understand the skepticism, but it's
1: that came with it, though. I think the skepticism was there before they got there.
0: Oh, absolutely, yeah. And so people are surprised to hear that it actually is a structurally sound building, that the things that are hazards are things that we are able to mitigate, and that we would never put any of the kids in harm's way, obviously.
1: Right.
0: Really, though, that building is very, very well built, and it can withstand a lot of damage, and it has, and it really continues.
1: Still standing is amazing.
0: And yes, you know, that's a lot in due part to our organization too, because over the last, you know, 30 years, there have been so many efforts about, you know, how do we put a roof on this? How do we recover from a fire? And if nobody was doing that work, it would have been lost a long time ago. But because we have a concentrated effort, there's been a lot of narrow misses with demolition. But that's really about the mothballing and keeping everything up to shape.
1: Who technically owns the building?
2: Our corporation, Saginaw Depot Preservation Corporation.
1: So you are the official title holder of the building.
0: Yeah, as of 1989, I believe, was the...
2: 88. Yeah. The title, we actually got the title in 90 is what I was told. They started buying it in 88. But, mm-hmm. Yeah, the group. And it was like 10 people originally.
1: And the corporation, you know, its goal was to preserve the building,
0: mm-hmm.
1: save the building. But it just seems to me that in the last 2 or 3 years... we've seen this big initial push mm-hmm. on the building that wasn't there before. I mean, there's been a lot of discussion, a lot of talk,
0: mm-hmm.
1: but we're seeing action,
2: mm-hmm.
1: and we haven't seen that before.
0: There is a lot of enthusiasm with our current group. The amount of initiative that really goes into taking something like this on, I mean, it is one of the biggest elephants in Saginaw, to eat, at least. and so there are a lot of things that need to be done all the time. And really, it's been a matter of the economy. It's been a matter of where money is coming from. And we've really gotten creative with, you know, being able to do a lot with a little. And we haven't really had, you know, millions of dollars injected, but that didn't keep us from putting, you know, the roof on the building, or like all of, you know, the beautification efforts we're doing right now is a lot of in-kind donations and things like that.
1: Yeah, because, I mean, in today's world, construction costs to do a square foot are 300 plus.
0: You know? Oh, yeah.
1: I mean, it's ridiculous compared to what it was.
0: And it just went up since you said that. So
1: yeah,
0: sure.
1: Yeah. That's right. You know, it's probably true. All right, we'll take a break and be back. We're talking to Denise Meyer and Alex Mixter from the corporation that owns the Potter Street Station. Let me ask about your automobile for a minute, because, you know, when it gets dirty, you wash it. Makes sense, right? Well, what do you do if the engine gets dirty? 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
7: Shoppers are pulling back on athletic wear and footwear purchases. It's not a good sign heading into the back-to-school season. Dick's Sporting Goods says sales at its Foot Locker stores declined 3.6% in the recent quarter. At Dick's, sales at existing stores increased 4.9%, though that's down from a 6% increase earlier in the year. Executive Chairman Ed Stack says athletic footwear sellers are offering promotions to boost sales. Dick's is lowering expectations for the year, though Stack says the company's confidence and long-term opportunities for both Dick's and Foot Locker remain unchanged. Bank of Montreal, BMO, is planning to buy back 25 million of its shares. It was holding up better than expected in the recent quarter. That's your Fox Business Report. I'm Ginny Cosilda. Invested in you.
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11: The election of a new Michigan governor. Michigan is going to have a new governor for the first time in 8 years. Governor Whitmer is nearing the end of her second term and is constitutionally prohibited from seeking a third term. The major party nominees for governor are Democrat Jocelyn Benson and Republican John James. Though there are other candidates from the Green Party, Libertarian Party, and U.S. Taxpayers Party. So it's time to do another general election preview. 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Would it be Jocelyn Benson, the Democrat, John James, the Republican, Douglas Campbell from the Green Party, Anthony Hudson from the Libertarian Party, Donna Brandenburg from the U.S. Taxpayers Party, or none, or I'm not sure? 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

0: Hi, we're back with you in studio with me, Alex Fixter, and Denise Meyer from the corporation that owns the Potter Street Station, and they are doing the work necessary to keep it going. So, Alex, if we go inside the building, what do we see right now?
1: So it's actually pretty amazing on the first floor because a lot of, I mean, I mentioned the arson earlier.
0: Is there a second floor?
1: Mostly, yes. A lot of the fire was on the third floor, and so that's completely gone. But then a lot of the second floor right in the middle, it kind of hollowed out the core of the building. We had a tower that was in the middle. Unfortunately, that collapsed in the mid-90s. And really, every time that there's been any kind of a setback like that, there has been a ton of effort in a lot of stabilization around that. So whatever has, you know, happened in the past has been addressed as well. So there is a lot of newer construction on the inside that a lot of people might not expect to see. And a lot of that happened in the 90s. And we are, you know, currently in a position where the cleanup of the first floor really makes a difference because you can start to see what's there still. Because if there's, you know, debris everywhere from, you know, an event like an arson, it really makes it hard to see the bigger picture. The moment you clear that stuff away, you start realizing that this is all tongue and groove oak, that there's wood everywhere because it was at the height of the lumber era. And a lot of that, you know, completely survived on the first floor. It's a little crispy on the second floor in some areas, but really, I mean, a lot of preservationists will tell you that you keep that type of thing too, because that's a part of the story as well. And there's a lot of damage on the glass that only heat can do. And so like internal transoms and stuff like that. So there's been a lot of damage, but you know, a lot of that's actually going to play to our benefit in the future, because that's going to be part of the story.
0: Any, floor plans or original technical drawings of the building?
1: We are very lucky that the group was actually founded in the late 80s by one of the main people was an architect. And so what they did right away after they acquired the building was they did drawings of every square inch of that place. So we have a really good view of what it was like pre-fire. And that's really how we've kind of mapped out what it's supposed to look like when we're upstairs. We can kind of, you know, compare the floor plans because there are no walls in some areas.
0: But you don't have to rebuild it to that standard either.
1: Right? No, not necessarily. There's really... I mean, that's almost, I hate to say it, but that's almost like a blessing that we can really figure out what the repurposing is on the second floor, because not all historic buildings are really conducive to modern uses. And if it's not going to be the headquarters of a train station anymore, then that really is going to change what the needs are of that building. So really, it's a blank slate right now. And all the first floor is very large open rooms as well. So you have a blank canvas on this building. And I think that that's the beauty of working with a historic building, is that you have a canvas that you can already work on, as opposed to a vacant lot that you can look at and say, well, this can be anything. But I get paralysis looking at a blank canvas sometimes.
0: So if I were to ask you right now, and include in this the $150,000 engineering, how much to restore that building?
1: That is one of those numbers that I have a hard time with really pinning it down, because I was involved at the Cat Lady's house, you know, the Lee Commons, and I was told, yeah, that was going to be a $1 million project.
0: How many millions more has it been?
1: Well, it's been $150,000 total. So when it comes to those numbers, I'm a big skeptic, because I think that
0: part of that is because of in-kind service and what you've got.
1: Yes, absolutely.
0: As opposed to going out and buying the labor and buying the lumber.
1: Which is the beauty of being a nonprofit, honestly, right, is that we're not here because we want to make a buck on the station. We're here because there is an opportunity here really to see the jewel of Saginaw, basically. I mean, this really iconic building, there are so many people who are interested in it that you end up with opportunities that you wouldn't really get otherwise. This isn't, you know, my building that I want to invest a bunch of money into. It's more that this is a community project, that the more that we look at how can we get this done, it you can really come up with very creative solutions that you might not have thought of if you're just going to pay a contractor, you know, per square foot. So we are breaking down every single job individually to see who can be involved with this. Is there a labor union that wants to be involved? Is there anything that we can pull together as a partnership so we can make this into a project that's not 20-plus million dollars, which it could easily be in a heartbeat. But there is a much different approach that we are taking with this, where it's, you know, a lot more incremental, but that allows you to work a little slower and really get things done at a price point that makes people kind of drop their jaws of if it's if the roof project is $100,000 and I tell you we got it done for $6,000, that seems insane. But there's no leaks inside the building right now, and we only spent $6,000. So
0: it wasn't a new roof. It was a patch, right?
1: I kind of hesitate to say patch because the amount that we had to pull off, it was basically the entire central section of the building. So we went all the way down to sheathing, where it was brand new sheathing, brand new underlayment. This was not just throwing up a shingle or two. This was two of my summers going towards really redecking and redoing the whole roof, because that had been that was a 15-year roof that lasted us for 30 years. So it definitely needed some work by that point. But it's essentially a brand new roof now, yeah.
0: And the building's watertight.
1: It is, yeah. There are a couple windows that we, you know, have to board up still, but there are areas we have not been able to get to because of the water damage and things like that that have happened over time. The floors were mainly, you know, made out of OSB on the second floor. OSB does not hold up very well to water at all. So there were areas that, just out of caution, we could probably get to them if we wanted to, but I'm not willing to find out the hard way that it's not a good spot to put your foot. So
0: that's a good idea.
1: It's quite a tumble, yeah.
0: Good idea. So, you know, given the cleanups, what's next? What do you envision as the next major move?
1: So the main thing is actually the streetscape, really. We want people to drive by and to know that this is being actively worked on. There's a lot of, you know, the assumption that it's abandoned. We want people to know, without even having a sign there that says, here's who we are and here's what we do. But you know when when something is underway, and you can see the improvements that are happening. We want to make sure that the weeds are all pulled and that the lights work on the front too. So one of the main projects we have coming up is all the lighting that are right beneath the awning that goes around the whole building. We want to reactivate all those lights. And so we're going to have a very, very...
0: Replace with LEDs for economy?
1: Yeah, exactly. And that's also going to help with our security, too, where the more light that there is on the building, the less people see it as an opportunity of a place that they can go in the dead of the night. So we have really been focusing on making sure that people know that it's, constantly getting better, that it's airtight, that it's, secure and everything like that. But then from there, it's about the engineering, and it's about knowing what we do need to do next that's going to be more of the critical path of, like, what we need to be working on as opposed to the things that would be more aesthetically pleasing.
0: And when we say we, how many we's are there?
1: It's a small group. I'd say five of us is kind of the extent of it.
2: Yeah.
1: We all really put in a lot of hours. I mean, it's hundreds of hours a year that, volunteers are putting in to make sure that this building stays standing and that it has a future.
0: All right, we're going to take a break, come back, and we will talk more with Denise and Alex when we return.
3: Beautiful new floor.

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5: Our normal highs are going down already in the middle of July? Come on!
6: It is the middle of July. That makes sense.
5: Yeah, I get it. Yesterday, I made a heat error yesterday.
7: Uh-oh. You did.
5: And I'm sure people have done the same thing.
7: And how did you do that?
5: 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You know, chocolate pudding.
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5: I love Whoppers. 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
7: Uh-oh. Oops.
5: I had to tear the box apart, and now this is what I had.
8: I'm not going to say what you think I was going to say. 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
7: Hey, that's one thing you could look like.
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7: I buy M&M's.
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7: And we are back with you in studio. We have Denise Meyer from the corporation that owns the Potter Street Station and also Alex Mixter. Denise, what got you involved?
11: Oh, I went to the SVRC market when it was at the other location for the first time. I actually had to get out of work 2 hours early to get there on time because it closes early. But there was a booth, and it was Potter Street Station's booth. So I said, oh, I've always meant to give a donation. And I gave a donation, and they said, well, that's a membership. So first time I ever saw the station was that day. I drove past it. I grew up 30 miles out of here, out of Saginaw. And but we still shopped in Saginaw, but drove past the station. I thought, I'm going to get involved. I have been ever since. That was 2015.
7: So 11 years for you. Alex, how'd you get in?
12: I believe I joined in 2022, around there. I am one of the I'm one of the historic preservation nuts in town. So I really, you know, I've been paying attention to really any of the historic preservation projects around here. And one of them that you just can't miss is Potter Street Station. And so there was a lot less of an enthusiasm that I had around the time I moved home in 2016. You know, I was paying attention, but I believe I attended some meetings and thought this is way beyond my scope. Got way more involved in other projects and then learned a lot more about construction and about how viable this really is. And the more that I learned, the more that it seemed like a natural fit. And I just wanted to, you know, really get involved and see what I could offer to the stabilization efforts.
7: So one of the things you've been involved in is what's usually what people fondly refer to as the cat house.
12: Mm-hmm.
7: Mainly because the lady that lived there once had a rather significant size animal.
12: Yeah, it's kind of hard to miss the lady walking down the street with a leopard. So yeah,
7: that was basically that's right.
12: Yep.
7: So what got you involved in that, and where is that project now?
12: So I really came back home as a videographer. I wanted to make a documentary about Saginaw.
7: It must be a family thing.
12: The apple's still on the tree, I like to say. So there's
7: Dad, just for those of you who don't know, his dad is Rick Mixter, famous videographer and underwater adventurer, shall we say.
12: He definitely planted the whole storytelling bug of, I mean, I joke that he's underwater, I'm above ground, and we kind of work in the same things, because you go to a shipwreck and it's a lot like a historic building that's been neglected for a while. And there are, you know, so many different things that I could have made a documentary about at that point. And when I came home with the intention of doing a documentary, you know, about the entire city of Saginaw, where do you start? You know, like there's a million different ways that you could go with that. And there's a million conversations that could take all day. So really I started to kind of narrow down what, you know, the story was. And I noticed that we kept losing a lot of our historic structures, and it was happening at a clip that was hard to keep up with as, you know, someone who was trying to cover it in more of a journalist perspective of, you look in one direction and then the next thing you know, they're tearing down the building behind you. And then you turn around to look at that and they're tearing down the one behind you now. And so there was just this constant, you know, wrecking ball that seemed to be there all the time. And so one of the projects that came up right after I moved home, I came home around Christmas 2015. And then by, I believe, April, they were talking about tearing down the Lee House. And so there was this huge pushback that, you know, came from a very grassroots effort. And it was a lot of community pushback. And so you had, you know, one councilman said, I think the house doesn't look so good. And then you have a group of people who show up on a Saturday to make it look better. And, you know, they cut down all the debris, they painted plywood, they did all this stuff, where it made me wonder what would happen if you let this same group of people inside, and how quickly would that cleanup go? And the answer, you know, turned out to be very, very quickly. That, you know, this type of, this kind of enthusiasm that naturally exists around these buildings, it's not anything that I have to really coordinate. You just have to point it. There is not really too much work you need to do to find the people who care, because these people reach out to you and they say, hey, you know, we have this organization that wants to do this. What can we do to be involved? And so there was just this natural progression where I kind of put the camera down at a certain point and realized that, you know, I needed to grab a shovel and I needed, you know, to learn how construction worked. I needed to learn a lot of things in order to really pursue this thing that completely gripped my attention, which was, there are all these buildings that don't really have advocates. They just, you know, get lost, and every single time, you know, we have a demolition, it's the same story of, oh, I wish someone would do something.
7: So where is the cat house now, the cat lady's house now?
12: So I have learned so much about zoning and parking lots and all that stuff that comes with it. I really miss the days of going home covered in plaster and just, you know, taking long, long showers afterwards. Now I have to do that after, you know, the meetings with City Hall, where you have conversations that are just like, okay, so now we have to figure out how to get over this hurdle. And
7: so my understanding was it was going to be a community gathering place.
12: Mm-hmm. So that's on track still. Really, the issue has been the use of the first floor. And, you know, We've been having some really good conversations.
7: Talk about a deli or something.
12: That has been the conversation lately, and that's been ongoing too. Because there's just so much that would go into, you know, opening a restaurant like that, but really this would be through the mustard seed too. So this isn't just a deli, this would actually be like a jobs program as well. So the amount of work that goes into the front end of that, and the amount of work that, you know, we have to do to get an occupancy permit, they kind of go hand in hand. But we just recently, last week, had a tour of the house, and it's on track, and we're just waiting on drawings right now to build a ramp.
7: Who owns it?
12: I do.
7: Oh, do you?
12: Yeah, so after a very long series of events where, you know, I was partnered with a developer initially, and then he wanted to go on to other projects, and we tried opening a public space in 2020. So we went straight into the pandemic while we were trying to create a community gathering space, and just the way things kind of timed out, he had to move on to other things, and so I ended up having to find a way to acquire the building so we could continue on with this kind of a mission. And really, that kind of primed me for Potter Street Station, because I was, you know, as an individual, doing what the SDPC has been doing since 1988. So the constant engagement of, here's what we need to do now, here's where this is right now, you need to have a champion there, or else these buildings start to rot. And they just slowly start needing more and more and more over time. But I've really kind of stepped into the role of making sure that the grass stays cut, that we are able to buy the time that we need to buy in order, you know, to get to the deli, because these things don't just happen out of thin air.
7: All right, quick break, and we'll be back for one more session with our guests after these notes.
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5: It's the world's first mushroom-powered toilet. A potential solution when it comes to portable toilets, especially when they're out in places like parks. remote communities or developing regions. The structure consists of wooden panels equipped with a rot-resistant and antimicrobial cedar exterior and a system that separates solid waste from liquid waste. It's called the Mycotoilet. It uses mycelia to convert human waste into compost.
16: I think it's fascinating how researchers are finding like new things to do with mushrooms.
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8: How about some morels?
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5: I'm done.
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7: Hey, we're back with you in studio with me, Alex Mixter, and Denise Meyer from the corporation that owns the Potter Street Station. Back to that. So, Denise, how do we raise money to preserve this station and continue the construction efforts?
11: Well, as Alex mentioned, we are in the process of doing some grants and stuff, but we also do little things like a booth out at the antique warehouse, selling our t-shirts and things. We go to various art fairs and even Crossroads Village to sell things and make money. We do have an event coming up at Oracle Brewing on October 17th. I don't have the time frame yet, but it's going to be Alex actually doing another encore of the talk that he had at Hoyt Library, presentation he had at Hoyt Library recently. They were turning people away because they didn't have room to seat everyone, and it was wonderful. People loved it, and we will be doing like a silent auction and other things to raise money, and you know, that night. But we are also going to, again, be selling tickets for the North Pole Express. We have four, again, that SRI allows us to raffle off. And we're hoping to do a little better this time. And it's actually a better, it's the Coco Class Coach, which is unlimited hot chocolate and other things, other perks like that. I think they even have marshmallows in the hot chocolate. But, but anyway, yeah, we have various things planned. And next year we're going to hopefully have a music festival that will bring in more money. But, yeah.
7: It's a constant effort, isn't it? To raise the money. I mean, that absolutely never stops.
11: It never stops, but it's really interesting that we have a lot more support this year. And even with the roof effort, that wasn't just our money going into that. That was a lot of community support. Mm-hmm. The shingles, most of the shingles came from one source here in town, and the use of the lift came from another source in Midland, actually. So, you know, it was wonderful that people got behind us. And I think that it's growing. There's more awareness. A lot of people thought that station was gone or that Stars owns it. They don't.
7: Well, that's how you went from, at the Cat House, you went from $1 million to $150,000.
12: Mm-hmm.
7: In-kind service provides much of that.
12: It's amazing how many things really just exist that we need that somebody has laying around. And so Eichenhout was a really great example of, they have all of these shingles where you know, they have leftovers from jobs. And so we could have gone to the store and we could have bought, you know, a whole bunch of shingles, but we were able to, you know, to fix the problem, even if it's not the aesthetic choice we would have gone with. We were able to address that because of things that were just, here you go, you know, we've got this leftover. And then, you know, it really doesn't cost too much on a lift if you just drop it off.
7: Yeah. That's true.
12: Mm-hmm.
7: Yeah, that is true. That is true. So if somebody wants to get involved, is there room for volunteers?
12: Oh, there always is. It really helps to have organizations that can, you know, really bring a couple bodies, because there is a very strong attitude of, you know, if we have many hands, it makes light work. And it's amazing how quickly things can move when you have a lot of people there. And so if anybody were to want, you know, to volunteer, you can really reach us on the Facebook page, which is also Potter Street Station. And we are currently working on a website that's going to have a lot more of a volunteer portal. That's going to be potterstreetstation.com. And there's going to be a whole, or like a whole page on there where if you want to get involved, you know, all the questions that we have are going to be in that form, and all you have to do is fill out a form, and then we can coordinate a volunteer day.
7: All right. Now we want to keep track, see how well it does. Maybe before your event at Oracle, we'll have to have you back for a little bit to talk about it. And the cat house is just sitting waiting for...
12: We are, I mean, that house has been in really good shape for a number of years now. We were doing shellac on the, you know, on the woodwork 3 years ago. So the hang-ups that we have right now are ones that we are very excited to get through, but we have not stopped at all. And if anything, it's only gotten a more stronger-willed project because there's a lot that we need to accomplish with that.
7: Well, Denise, thank you for being with us. Appreciate it.
11: My pleasure.
7: Alex, as always.
12: Great to be here.
7: Regards to your dad when you talk to him.
12: Absolutely. Well, I'm sure he's listening.
7: We'll take a break and come back with next hour.
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5: From ABC News, I'm Wayne Cabot, with her supporters outside dressed in pink at the courthouse. As they have been every day of her murder trial, the Lindsay Clancy jury is hearing its last witnesses.
6: Prosecutors plan to rest their rebuttal case today after calling two final expert witnesses to cast doubt on the claim that the Massachusetts mother was in the throes of psychosis when she killed her three children. The testimony comes one day after Clancy's attorney moved for a mistrial due to testimony from a prosecution expert about Clancy's religion and how it might have influenced her decision to kill her children. The judge denied the request, but sternly instructed the jurors to ignore any testimony about Clancy's faith. Jurors could begin deliberations as early as tomorrow. Peter Haralambos, ABC News.
5: The U.S. has its first measles deaths of 2026, both in Lancaster County, Pennsylvania. The Commonwealth's first deaths from that preventable disease in 35 years, both were unvaccinated. Canada, our traditionally friendly neighbor, is putting up a fence today, announcing retaliatory tariffs. After President Trump threatened 50% surcharges on cars and car parts made in Canada, American car makers Ford, GM, and Stellantis operate major plants in Ontario.
7: President Trump has claimed the U.S. does not need Canada, but nearly 100% of U.S. natural gas imports come from Canada, along with more than half of our imported crude oil. And Trump last night acknowledged the U.S. relies on Canada for aluminum. Trump says Canada has been ripping off the United States for years. Trade talks collapsed over the weekend.
5: ABC's Rachel Scott on his social media today, Trump said he's considering renaming Lake Ontario Lake America. The Secret Service says it's aware of a threatening video posted by Iran directed at Barron Trump, the president's youngest son. Stocks have opened flat this morning. Autumn has arrived at Starbucks. The pumpkin spice latte, now officially back on the menu today. 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
11: 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Sure, the question of selling or storing your harvest is an important one,

0: Star of the West with today's technology can give you the up-to-the-minute information you need to make the right decision, one that certainly affects profits. That's just one reason why you should take your corn, your soybeans, any of your crops to Star of the West. The other is well-trained, experienced, knowledgeable people who are true professionals in agribusiness. Star of the West offers you stability that no other firm in the area can approach. This means that people who are in the same positions year after year get to know your needs better and in general know the business better. Since 1870, Star of the West has been and continues to be the one to trust. Star of the West, keeping the valley growing since 1870. Frankenmuth, Reese, Richville, Guerra, and Cass City.
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3: Sunny skies and 67 degrees at 10:05. Good morning. I'm Mike Perchup. Seven people have been criminally charged in connection with homicides in Saginaw this year, with two more cases still under review by the county prosecutor's office. Saginaw police officials say all nine homicides that occurred in the city this year have been solved, crediting expanded use of license plate reader technology throughout Saginaw, along with cooperation from other agencies and residents willing to come forward with information. The solve rate outpaces the national average, which has risen from 55 to 62%, according to department officials. Police also say they've noticed an increase recently in minors involved with violent crime and are urging parents to help keep their children out of the criminal justice system. A judge has ordered a Traverse City woman to pay more than $2,200 in fines on Monday in a connection with a 2025 crash that killed a Greendale Township man. The Midland Daily News reports 35-year-old Kaylee Kuypert pleaded no contest in July to a moving violation causing death. Police say 62-year-old Daniel Heron had the right of way driving a UTV on north on South Coleman Road when Kuypert struck him driving east on M20 in a minivan on August 12 last year. Heron died from his injuries after being taken to My Michigan Medical Center. Kuypert suffered non-life-threatening injuries, and three children riding with her were also not hurt. Blood donors who give between September 1st and 20th will receive an exclusive Hello Kitty-themed plush mascot clip and sticker pack, part of a Red Cross partnership aimed at keeping the blood supply stable heading into the fall. The Red Cross says the supply remains vulnerable as it recovers from critically low levels over the summer, with back-to-school schedules and the potential for tropical storms both threatening to reduce donor turnout and disrupt blood drives in the coming weeks. Donors must be at least 17 in most states or 16 with parental consent where allowed, weigh at least 110 pounds, and be in generally good health. Appointments can be made by visiting redcrossblood.org, calling 1-800-RED-CROSS, or using the Red Cross Blood Donor app. WSGW News Time, 10:07.
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3: Their forecast is coming up. The man drowned on Bear Lake after a boat drifted out of reach on Monday afternoon, northwest of Manistee. Sheriff's deputies responded to the north side of Bear Lake after two people jumped into the water, but only one came out. A second boat helped one of the swimmers, but a 23-year-old man sunk and did not resurface. He was not wearing a flotation device, according to police. Fire and rescue personnel searched and found the victim in the evening. A hearing to determine if a Lenawee County man will stand trial for murdering his three children more than 15 years ago began yesterday with John Skelton's ex-wife on the witness stand. Tanya Zuvers testified about Thanksgiving Day 2010 and the day after, when Skelton was supposed to return Andrew, Alexander, and Tanner to her, but never happened. She told the judge Skelton told her at first he was in the hospital and the boys were with another woman.
4: I'm not with the boys. I'm at Fulton County Health Center because I hurt my foot this morning, and so I'm here getting it checked out. And I said, then where are my sons? Well, they're with Joanne. They're by themselves with Joanne. I said, okay, do you have Joanne's phone number? Well, not on me.
3: Zuvers testified she later found out from the hospital that Skelton tried taking his own life. The boys have never been found. They were declared legally dead last year. WSGW News Time 1010. I'm Mike Percha.
6: Here's your WSGW weatherology forecast. For today, we'll see a blend of clouds and sunshine developing with high temperatures working up to 80. Then for tonight, partly cloudy with lows in the mid-50s. Wednesday, a dry start to the day, but some late-day showers and storms developing will reach up to a high of 82. Scattered showers and storms likely Wednesday night, a low of 60. Then we dry things out once again for Thursday, Friday, and right into your weekend. Thursday, a high of 81. Friday, upper 70s, and highs right around 80 on Saturday. I'm meteorologist Michael Carroll with the WSGW Weatherology Forecast. Currently, it's 63.
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7: 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And a good morning to you. Welcome to hour number two of the Art Lewis Show. It is an open line hour. Whatever you'd like to talk about, 989-752-6111 is the number to call. Number of things to talk about this morning. I want to start with our friends in Canada and our tariff standoff going on right now. The one thing I can tell you for sure is if it doesn't change, it's going to cost you money. Because in a matter of days, there will be tariffs on things that we use from Canada. Like gas, energy, what else do we get from Canada that we need a lot of? Cars, and the transport of cars back and forth, and the products used to make those cars. Now, here's my guess as to what's going to happen, because we've seen this before with Canada and the president. I think what's going to happen is that both sides will come to the realization that this is not the way to do business with your best trading partner and your best friend, And they will sit down and they will come to terms, and all of a sudden those tariffs will go away again. This is not the first time that we've been to this point. And I do believe that that's what's going to happen. I think saner heads are going to, you know, stay out of the media, and behind closed doors will come together and come to a deal that everybody can live with. And everybody walks away friends again. It's just, you know, and it's a battle of, well, who started all of this? According to President Trump, the reason he put tariffs on originally was because Canada had unfair tariffs on our goods. And Canada says it's unfair what they did to them. And, you know, this goes back and forth. They need to sit down and fix it. Iron it out, come up with a proposal they can live with, and everybody walk away happy. But in the meantime, we're the ones who will pay for it. So, thought I'd bring it up to our phones, and we'll start with Carl in Saginaw. Good morning, Carl.
8: Yes, good morning, Art. Yeah, speaking of the tariffs, I thought I heard on the news, it's something like 30% of, you know, all the goods and services that leave Michigan go to Canada.
7: Quite a bit.
8: You know, they are. So Canada's talking about putting, you know, tariffs on the goods that, you know, Michigan and the United States is going to be selling them. So that's going to hurt Michigan businesses. That's going to have an effect on, you know, our productivity.
7: Mm-hmm. Well, yeah,
8: like,
7: obviously.
8: But like you said, if it all continues, but can you imagine being a businessman and you're trying to figure out, well, the tariffs are on today, you know, and they're off tomorrow,
7: yeah,
8: and then they're back on next week. How do you price your materials?
7: Yeah.
8: You know.
7: Yeah,
8: it's,
7: I know.
8: It's crazy.
7: It's you know, here's some of the things that we get from Canada: auto, alcohol, dairy industry, white oil, natural gas, critical minerals,
8: electricity.
7: Electricity. Some products remain exempt.
8: Yeah.
7: And others don't, but it's just, I mean, 50% tariffs are pretty healthy tariffs. Can you imagine a 50% tariff on an automobile coming from Canada, or a truck? Because many of them are built here in Ontario.
8: Yeah, it prices it right out of the market.
7: Just about.
8: Essentially. You know, yeah, just about. You know, apparently Mark Carney, who's the premier in Canada now, he has a 66% approval rating. You know, so he's got Canada, he's got a lot of support behind him for what he's doing and how he's handling things. You know, you compare that to Trump's approval rating, which is about half of that.
7: Yeah, but that doesn't dictate what he does.
8: No, but he gives him a lot more political support. You know, more of a foundation.
7: Yeah, it does, but I'll tell you what, when they go behind closed doors and they start to hammer these things out, none of that means anything.
8: Well,
7: they sit down,
8: you know,
7: and
8: it would be one
7: thing, hammer it out and come out with what's best for both.
8: It would be one thing if these tariffs were based on, you know, a real concern, not just because Trump is pissed off because somebody said something. So now
7: that's
8: the tariffs
7: not,
8: are back
7: not
8: on.
7: What it, that's not what it's about, though. I mean,
8: well,
7: I will grant Trump one thing about this. He was right in the fact that we have been unfairly treated by many, many countries, including Canada in some, to some degree, when it came to tariffs. But I lay that on us, because while we have been able to negotiate free trade, we haven't been able to negotiate fair trade.
9: And, you know, I have to look at all the things that happened around us, you know, including NAFTA and all those things. We had all these free trade agreements, but we don't get treated fairly in any of them.
8: Okay, we were under the MCA treaty until
9: that's
8: Trump.
9: That's a new one.
8: You know, but that was done by Trump.
9: Yeah,
8: I understand.
9: I understand.
8: So it was his treaty that he is criticizing for being unfair to us. It's the one he signed.
9: Just like all the other treaties that were done under other presidents. Because the country does not negotiate fair trade very well. Free trade, fair trade, not so much.
8: Well, and then that gets back to capitalism, which we talked about before, that capitalism is going to find its cheapest source of material and labor, and it doesn't care. It doesn't care about borders. It doesn't care if it comes where it comes from. So, you know, it's not... This is just not helping. It's just not helping anything, anybody. It's just...
9: I don't know about that. I mean, it may, in fact, may help drive some business back to America, as we've seen. That's not to say that it's all good. I don't think it is. I don't like all these tariffs and the cost of living that it's impacted on us. But there are some pluses to have, and then some of those pluses are the manufacturing that may be returning to the U.S. Time will tell.
8: There's a reason for targeted tariffs, like maybe you said, on specific things, car parts or something like that. But you don't just put a 50% tariff on, like, half of what they sell us. That's just Trump, you know, trying to act like, okay, thank you.
9: Have a good one. Bye-bye. Carol, hang on. We'll get to you next. Let me take a moment to talk about sleep and how you did last night. Because, you know, in the world we live in today where we're asked to do more for less, you go to bed and in theory you spend a third of your life there. 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
10: Mid-Michigan homeowners, this one's for...
0: The name of the game in farming is profit. And if you want to put more profit into farming, get the help and season sound advice you need from the pros at Star of the West. Sure, the question of selling or storing your harvest is an important one. And Star of the West with today's technology can give you the up-to-the-minute information you need to make the right decision. One that certainly affects profits. That's just one reason why you should take your corn, your soybeans, any of your crops to Star of the West. The other is well-trained, experienced, knowledgeable people who are true professionals in agribusiness. Star of the West offers you stability that no other firm in the area can approach. This means that people who are in the same positions year after year get to know your needs better and in general know the business better. Since 1870, Star of the West has been and continues to be the one to trust. Star of the West, keeping the valley growing since 1870. Frankenmuth, Reese, Richville, Guerra, and Cass City.
11: I'm Elizabeth MacDonald, and this is the Fox Business Report.
12: Stocks opened higher. Dick's Sporting Goods shares are down 20% after a disappointing summer quarter. Sales rose at Dick's stores, but the increase was weaker than earlier in the year, and its Foot Locker sales declined. About 30% of Dick's merchandise comes from Nike. Nike shares are down 3%. Bitcoin's price is at the $78,000 mark after topping at $80,000 overnight. Tesla shares are narrowly higher. Tesla has raised the prices of some of its Cybertruck pickups in the U.S. by $5,000. The premium truck now starts at almost $85,000. And Apple shares are up more than 0.5%. It's about to sell a new Mac Mini computer that can power AI. That's your Fox Business Report. I'm Ginny Coselda. Invested in you.
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0: This is a test of the emergency alert system on WSGW. Equipment that can quickly warn you during emergencies is being tested. WSGW serves Saginaw, Bay, and Midland counties, along with the surrounding area. This concludes this test of the emergency alert system on WSGW. 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
1: The election of a new Michigan governor. Michigan is going to have a new governor for the first time in 8 years. Governor Whitmer is nearing the end of her second term and is constitutionally prohibited from seeking a third term. The major party nominees for governor are Democrat Jocelyn Benson and Republican John James. Though there are other candidates from the Green Party, Libertarian Party, and U.S. Taxpayers Party. So it's time to do another general election preview. 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Would it be Jocelyn Benson, the Democrat, John James, the Republican, Douglas Campbell from the Green Party, Anthony Hudson from the Libertarian Party, Donna Brandenburg from the U.S. Taxpayers Party, or none, or I'm not sure? 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
2: Hi, we're back with you, back to our phones. Carol is in Sheridan. Carol, good morning.
3: Hi, I listen to all your stuff. I bet you don't, do you? You don't, do you?
2: I'm not going to say a thing.
3: Innocent bystander. One thing, we have a 2012 F-150, which was built in Canada, and it's been a nice truck. Mm-hmm. One thing, I wish you'd get some different people on there. I enjoyed the people this morning. I'm so sick of politics up to nauseam like everybody else. But one thing that really, really bothers me, one thing the Nature Conservancy does a lot of nice things. Mm-hmm. If people's interested in something new and different, it's their 75th anniversary, and they buy up things and help so many people in so many countries. If people's never checked into the Nature Conservancy, it's a wonderful deal. Also, I'm very worried about there's no bugs. I have a pet toad. I've had it almost a year. I cannot hardly find him enough bugs to feed that toad.
2: I must have them because I have two toads that live in my basement. And
3: yeah,
2: they seem well fed.
3: Well, they're warty toads. They're what people call warty toads. This is a tree frog. But I'm telling you, I have the porch light on sometimes for an hour and a half at night to find him a miller or two. And this is not good. We have bats, we have birds, and that is the beginning of a food chain. And we're at the top. But all this GMO stuff and all these things that the corn now, anything that eats it dies, but then they feed it to us and the cattle that we eat. People do not think about these things that really do and end up affecting us. What do you think?
2: Well, I do prefer food that doesn't have a lot of the additives in it.
3: But how do you know what's in it?
2: Well, you don't sometimes. I mean, obviously, if you go to a market and you take fresh corn, mm-hmm. you don't know what the farmer used.
3: Mm-hmm. No.
2: But by the same token, I don't know. I've been eating it all my life. And
3: so far, so good.
2: So far, so good, yeah.
3: Well, me too, because I love corn.
2: There we go. We're still kicking.
3: But it is something that maybe people, because everybody eats, you know, not everybody enjoys politics. Not everybody, you know, has the same view. But if you'd have an entomologist on or somebody that could kind of explain some of these things, what we are doing to our world, because, and I know it's a little different. You have no grandchildren. And that does make a difference as the world we leave behind for these kids.
2: Well, it doesn't matter. I don't want to make it worse for somebody else's grandkids.
3: No. But, I mean, people do not think in the long terms of things,
2: yeah.
3: of what we are doing. It's improved, you know, the last 25 years, the way people think. But still, it is something to wonder about.
2: Yeah. All right.
3: And a little different, and of course we know that, you know, a head of this country is not interested in any environmental stuff. That's the end of, you know, money is his game. And it's too bad because money can only buy you items. Yeah, they can't buy you love.
2: Careful now. You're getting political.
3: No, but you cannot. But money does not buy you love and understanding. And people get carried away with this money deal. And it's too bad. There's so many nice things to enjoy without it being money-wise.
2: All right.
3: But I just thought but you find me a good entomologist.
2: We'll work on it. Thanks.
3: Thank you.
2: Take care. Bye-bye now.
3: Yep, bye-bye.
2: And we'll say hi to Mark in Midland. Mark, good morning.
4: Good morning, Art. How are you, sir?
2: Good.
4: Hey, the best pest control that we've had this year was the Canadian wildfires that probably killed a lot of bugs since it was rated the worst breeding air out there.
2: Should have put a tariff on their smoke.
4: Absolutely. So what do you think about the renaming of the Gulf of America? How do you stand on that?
2: I don't care. You know, I grew up knowing it as the Gulf of Mexico, and it's just words.
4: Okay.
2: Doesn't change a thing about the water, where it is, what the waves are like, how many people use it. It's just words. And, you know, we have gotten so carried away with this renaming stuff.
4: Yeah. Well, Lake Ontario is going to be named Lake America. That's on the docket.
2: Not going to happen.
4: Not going to happen, you say?
2: Yeah, Canadians will have something to say about that.
4: Well, we'll have to watch Google Maps or what was that, Google Earth that changed it?
2: Yeah.
4: We'll see what happens on that one.
2: Yeah. Well, you know, but here's another prediction.
4: All right.
2: When Trump concludes his presidency and there's a new president, if it's a Democrat, it's all going to go back.
4: Oh, I agree. Yeah, it will.
2: If it's a Republican, maybe not. Yep. But a Democrat, all going to go back.
4: Yeah.
2: So it's just words.
4: Just like if a Democrat gets in charge as far as a presidency or overtakes Congress, it'll be nothing but impeachment trials, investigations, and nothing gets done.
2: Right.
4: Nothing will get done.
2: Either way, nothing gets done.
4: Right. All righty, sir.
2: All right, good enough. Thanks. Take care. Yep. Bye-bye now. And let's go to Linwood and talk to Sharon this morning. Good morning, Sharon.
5: Good morning, Mr. Art.
2: Thank you.
5: I would ask you to bear with me. I'm concerned for these people who have the sickness of negativity. They seem so proud of themselves to judge others, and enjoy regularly hearing themselves talk. Some quote scripture, and if they're genuine, there is a passage that says, "Everyone who exalts himself will be humbled." I'm for clarity. To be humbled is to be reduced to the lowest level, unworthy and disrespected. We will all reap what we sow. And I just ask for free speech this one time, not next week or next month or whatever. Some of these that are regulars.
2: Well, here's the thing, Sharon, that we have to respect.
5: Well, I know. I know.
2: Yeah, hang on. Free speech is just that. However, there are parts of free speech people seem not to understand. First of all, a reading of the First Amendment of free speech, there is no mention of consequences. It doesn't say free speech without consequence. And there's no mention of a guaranteed audience. It doesn't guarantee anybody's going to hear what you have to say. Now, from our position as a radio station and what we do, we provide a platform for speech. However, it's not free, it's privileged. And that is to say, it's a privilege to do it on this radio station, where at any moment we could tell you, no, we're not going to do it. You don't have a right to be on the radio. You have a right to say what's on your mind, but I'm not guaranteeing you an audience. And a lot of people don't understand that. Somehow they think that this is here for them, and they can use it any way they want, when they want, how long they want. Not the case.
5: Well, I do acknowledge that, but the some that are such regulars, I just couldn't stand it this morning anymore.
2: Well, I understand that. I do understand that. And it's one of the reasons, if you've noticed, this week happens to be an exception, but if you've noticed, over a course of the last particularly several months, there have been fewer open shows. Many more guests. Many more guests.
5: I know.
2: Mm-hmm. So that's one of the things at play.
5: Right.
2: So it's a constant. It's something we're constantly aware of. So.
5: Well, I think we each have to look to ourselves for corrections.
2: Yeah. I like that.
5: Yeah. Well, thank you.
2: Thanks for calling. Appreciate it. Anytime.
5: Bye-bye.
2: Take care. Bye-bye now. All right, Chuck, hang on. We'll get to you right after these notes.
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2: All right, we're back with you here on the Art Lewis Show, and back to our phones. We're going to go to Bay City and talk to Chuck this morning. Good morning, Chuck.
14: Good morning, Art. I always get a kick out of when people say money can't buy love. They've never owned a Labrador puppy.
2: Well, not just Labrador puppies, any puppy, actually, for that matter. That's true.
14: I know, and I'm a lab guy, so.
2: I'm a Shih Tzu guy, so.
14: Well, when people talk about substances in our food and all that, all these so-called additives, well, one thing they have to realize is that nature is not benign. nature produces more substances in plants, in like mutagenic and carcinogenic substances than humans have ever thought about. I mean, there's lots of, your coffee has tons of mutagenic and carcinogenic substances in it, and people don't realize that. All I got to do is look it up. But what they don't realize, and this is the big thing, is for 500 years, we've known that the dose makes the poison. So it's not the substance itself, it's the dose. You could take strychnine pills. They used to use strychnine medicinally 7,500 years ago. In fact, I have some, and it's got a pharmaceutical label on it. And it's something that is used back then, but today, of course, we don't use it. But you could take it in a low dose, not going to hurt you. High dose could kill you. Water can actually kill you if you drink too much all at once.
2: Sure.
14: So there are a lot of substances that if you take too much of anything, but you'd have to, a lot of substances, if it's a liquid, you'd have to drink a room full to affect you, because the dose is so low in most of our foods, whether they spray chemicals in the fields or wherever you get it. The doses are so low, they really don't affect the human body. And our liver and kidneys are wonderful in terms of getting rid of all that, metabolizing all that and getting rid of it.
2: Yeah, to a point. To a point. We can abuse our livers. Many people do.
14: Alcohol.
2: Well, that's part of it. Well, that's liver, of course. But, you know, it's well known that if you take too much of anything, it's going to damage your internals. And you're right. You can drink too much water.
14: Yeah, well, that's what I'm getting at with the dose. You're right. Liver, kidneys, you can damage anything with too much of anything. But most substances that's on food, we don't have to worry about it. You know, a lot of our foods, you take a Thanksgiving dinner, average dinner with cranberry sauce and turkey and blah, blah, blah, stuffing and all that. It's funny because there's a recipe for that, and it has all the mutagens and carcinogens that are in a typical Thanksgiving dinner, and people would be shocked to see what's in it. But once again, it's the dose. So you don't worry about it.
2: Yeah. Well, you don't.

0: We worry about it to a degree. I mean, but we don't worry about it like we should, because the reality is the products you buy in the store, if you would actually read the ingredient label, you wonder where the food is because there are so many additives. You reach a point where you scratch your head and go, what's this all about, you know?
1: Mm-hmm.
0: I mean, well, let's be honest, if you read the label on a package of bacon, you'd probably never read it again.
1: Yeah, but some of the additives are beneficial.
0: Well, of course they are. Yeah,
1: foods would be so expensive if they didn't have something
0: right
1: to preserve them.
0: That's absolutely right. In the old days, and when I say old days, hundreds of years ago, they used to use salt and other things, which were also harmful. You know, so, you know, one way or another. You're absolutely right. Dose is everything. And moderation. Everything in moderation.
1: Yeah, absolutely. Yep. All right. Hey, have a good day, Art.
0: Chuck, I appreciate it. Thanks for calling. Take care.
1: You're welcome.
0: Bye-bye now. But he's right. It is – there are a lot of things – anyway, my microphone cut out there for a minute. There's a lot of things we take into our bodies that we have no idea what they are, what they do to us, or anything else. But if it's in moderation and it's just very slight amounts, really doesn't hurt us. Helps us. Preserves the food. Makes it last longer. Improves the taste. All of those things. And you know, compared to where we are today, when you go in the grocery store and you see all of the things stocked up on those shelves, imagine what it was like a couple hundred years ago. They didn't have any of the convenience we have. Now, some will say that convenience has caused maladies in people. But overall, when I open my refrigerator and I take a product out to consume, I don't read the label. The only time I read the label, it's not the only time, but most of the time, when I'm looking at a label, I'm looking for calories and fat. And I don't think about all the other things that are around it. Now, maybe I'm foolish that way. That's the way it is. That's what I look at. So, you know, I just think, and I think Chuck is absolutely right, moderation is the key to everything in life. When you drive a car, you moderate your speed. You don't drive at the optimum, maximum speed that car can do. Car may be able to drive 150 miles an hour. You don't. You moderate. You follow the speed limits, supposedly. You moderate in everything you do in life. Otherwise, it catches up to you. You know, if, for example, you enjoy a glass of wine or a cocktail every now and then, that's moderation. If you have to have six or seven in a row every day, that's not. And it will catch up to you. Moderation. Our bodies can adjust to moderation. They don't adjust well to excessiveness. All right, let's take a pause. And we'll be back for one final segment, 989-752-6111.
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8: Hey, we're back with you on the Art Lewis Show. A few minutes remaining. You'd like to call in, 989-752-6111. Just reading an article about one of my favorite spots in the United States. It's the second largest reservoir in the nation. It's called Lake Powell. I've been to Page, Arizona many, many, many times and been on Lake Powell many times on boat rides and boat tours. And the water levels are down now as far as they have ever been. And of course, it is impacting tourism because of a Western drought. Lake Powell this month fell to its lowest level ever. And the federal government now has restricted taking water from the Colorado River. And they're involved in some lawsuits about that. But it is impacted tourism, and yet you can still rent a boat, you can still rent a houseboat. All the things that Lake Powell is known for are still there. While the levels are low, it's still one of the largest man-made recreation areas in the country. But some of the lake's boat launch ramps have been closed, and it just makes for longer wait times. But if you've never been there, it's pretty impressive.

0: It's very impressive. And it's huge. It's a huge body of water. But it and Lake Mead and others are down. And that does not portend well for the western part of the United States and its needs for water. All right, let's talk to Cam in Freeland. Cam, good morning.
1: Good morning, Art. I got three questions or three things I wanted to mention. First would be that regarding Potter Street. We have a fairly nice railroad museum on the southwest side of town.
0: Right.
1: And I was wondering why they don't combine resources, and because that place over there, they got a lot of stuff and they're just starving for space.
0: Yeah, but
1: and that would be one thing Potter Street would have. Any chance that would work out?
0: Well, space, yes, but the money factor is neither of them are swimming in dollars. You know, I think it's
1: move everything over there, sell that property, and help rehab the station.
0: Well, it's an idea. I mean, you know, it is in a, it's on Maple Street, I think, if I'm not mistaken. It's got some a lot of old equipment over there. There's storage of a couple of passenger cars over there that are in rough shape, but they're owned by others. I don't know. That's an interesting. I think if Potter Street were put back into good shape, it would make an excellent home for a museum like that.
1: No doubt.
0: But
1: I agree.
0: But it's got a ways to go. And I don't think don't think that museum is in a position to put forth what it takes to make it happen. I think they all have their own
1: issues.
0: Yeah,
1: it's definitely not the complete answer, but but a railroad museum is something that would pull people in from outside the
0: absolutely.
1: Area. I mean, as opposed to a bus station, but
0: yeah, well,
1: I mean, there's no reason why you couldn't have both.
0: That, exactly, that, a transportation hub, you know.
1: Yeah. A couple other questions. I mentioned one time about having Freeland Fabricators on, and I don't get to listen every day. There are days I listen from 6:30 in the morning until Joe Pags comes on. And then there's other days I'm popping in and out, and other days I don't get to listen at all. Did you ever have the Fabricators on?
0: No, I have not, but I should. I'll mark that
1: they're down. The world champion runners-up. I mean, I don't know how many teams we got around here that can say something like that. But and I have a grandson that's involved with that too, so there's that interest. And then one last question. Like I said, I often listen all the way through the 11 o'clock hour. And when Terry Henney is on, when I was growing up, I worked on farms a lot, but there have very little knowledge of the business side of farming. And Terry Henney often uses a lot of terms that I really don't know what they are. Would you ever consider having Terry on to explain comments or definition of various terms that the average layman like myself?
0: Yeah.
1: Like, what does November mean? I mean, I know it's a month. But
0: all right.
1: Sales in November. What does that mean?
0: Yeah. Well, it's futures in the commodity market, and you need to be a commodity market expert to explain a lot of that. But he is.
1: Yeah.
0: That's a good idea. All right, Cam.
1: Yeah, we should have him on. And for those of us that listen all the way through 11 o'clock hour waiting for Merkley, Van Camp, and Robin, it would make some of the things that he talks about make a lot more sense. So.
0: All right.
1: Have a blessed day, man.
0: Hey, you too. Thanks for calling. Bye-bye.
1: Bye.
0: Bye-bye. Now, Gene, sorry, not going to get to you today. We'll have to save it for another time. But that'll do it for the Art Lewis Show. Coming up on Focus, we expect to be talking about the SBRC Marketplace in downtown Saginaw. Rachel will be with us. That'll be coming up right after the news from ABC and the local report with Michael Percher. I'm Art Lewis. We'll be back after the news.
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3: Hi, Art Lewis here for Quick Lane Freeland. 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

0: counting down 25 defining moments in Saginaw Spirit history in 25 days. The 2023-24 season of Spirit Hockey was already an unforgettable chapter in the team's history. Because they were hosting the Memorial Cup, there was immense pressure on the team to not only perform, but dominate in the postseason. A second-round matchup with the Sioux Greyhounds had been played to a stalemate through four games. After being shut out at GFL Memorial Gardens in Game 4, the Spirit could not afford to head back into that building facing elimination. They needed a hero in Game 5 at home, someone fierce, to break the deadlock of overtime. Sioux native Caleb Mangone sent the Spirit up to Sault Ste. Marie with a series advantage. He would finish the series with three game-winning goals, including that one in Game 5 and a home Game 7 that sent Saginaw to the Western Conference Final. The Spirit opened their 25th anniversary season in Saginaw September 19th against the Flint Firebirds. Tickets to another unforgettable home opener are on sale now.
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2: From ABC News, I'm Wayne Cabot. The jury that will decide if Lindsay Clancy was suffering postpartum psychosis when she killed her three young children is today hearing from a forensic psychologist among the last witnesses before deliberations start possibly tomorrow. ABC's Peter Haralambu says the expert is working to cast doubt on her defense.
3: Providing kind of an alternate theory of motive here. His argument is that Clancy is someone who was controlling and disciplined throughout her entire life, and that after her mental health began to decline right around October 2022, and she began seeing all these experts and doctors, she became frustrated that her symptoms could not get under control, that she was declining, that she couldn't really do anything about it. She then considered suicide.
2: The Massachusetts mom said that she heard a voice in her head. At this hour, Canada is about to announce retaliatory tariffs on the U.S. President Trump this morning threatening to rename Lake Ontario Lake America. China saying today it will defend its interests in Iran after the U.S. threatened an economic D-Day on countries that do business with it. ABC's Rachel Scott at the White House.
4: Treasury Secretary Scott Bessent was expected to unveil a host of sanctions against Iranian trade partners. But Secretary Bessent only warned those sanctions were to come, and he didn't name any countries, including China, Iran's top trade partner.
5: Why not impose the sanctions today?
6: Well, we are giving everyone the opportunity to remedy bad behavior. Why would I want to blow up the global financial system?
4: Iran's chief negotiator says they aren't buying it.
2: Pennsylvania reporting its first measles death in 35 years. Two people from Lancaster County, Amish country, both unvaccinated. Nevada firefighters making some progress in the Hawk Fire, which has burned 40 homes. An even bigger fire in Fort Worth doubled in size overnight west of Fort Worth. This is ABC News.
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3: Mostly sunny skies and 70 degrees at 11:05. Good morning, I'm Mike Percha. Firearms and ammunition were seized during a search warrant executed at a Mount Pleasant home last Thursday after Michigan State Police tracked a man wanted on an Indiana warrant to the residence. The man was taken into custody and is awaiting extradition back to Indiana. Detectives are now seeking local charges against the second person who was present during the search. Names are being withheld since formal charges have yet to be authorized and neither person has been arraigned. The Mount Pleasant Police Department, Central Michigan University Police, the Michigan Intelligence Network Team, and Grand Rapids Police assisted state troopers at the scene with the investigation ongoing. Scammers used a spoofed phone number matching the Huron County Sheriff's Department, calling residents and demanding payment for missed court appearances. Huron County Sheriff Kelly Hansen says the calls appeared to come from 989-269-6500, the number for the sheriff's records office, using a technique known as spoofing, where a caller disguises their number to appear legitimate. Hansen says law enforcement never handles warrants or fines over the phones, and any outstanding warrants are typically addressed through an in-person visit from a relevant agency. He adds similar scam calls happen daily in the county, with the past version appearing to target registered sex offenders. Residents who receive suspicious calls are asked to report them to Huron County Central Dispatch non-emergency line at 989-269-6421. Volunteers are needed for Saginaw's 2026 Fall Team Up to Clean Up event. That's set for September 18th from 9 to noon. The event brings residents, businesses, and community groups together to clean up litter and debris, weed, and revitalize areas across the city, including downtown and Old Town. Volunteers will meet at the Public Works Building at 1435 South Washington Avenue before splitting into groups for cleanup locations, then return at noon for lunch and a wrap-up celebration. Gloves, trash bags, and other supplies will be provided. Those interested in volunteering or sponsoring can register at saginaw-mi.com/cleanup. 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
3: 8, the weather forecast is coming up next. Troopers in northern Michigan arrested a man during a suspected impaired driving traffic stop. Saturday night in Garfield Township near Traverse City, troopers stopped the vehicle for an equipment violation. While investigating, police say they believe the driver was under the influence of drugs, and a search of the car found a loaded gun. The man did not have a concealed pistol license and was arrested and was also charged with operating under the influence. With kids heading back to school, drivers are being reminded to watch out for school buses. Attorney Leo St. Amour with the Michigan Auto Law says drivers need to follow the 20-foot rule.
5: When we see a school bus that's stopped and has its red lights flashing,

0: drivers that are both approaching the school bus and behind the school bus are required to stop at least 20 feet away from the school bus and are not permitted to start driving again until the school bus is back in motion or until its lights are no longer activated.
1: Violating that rule can trigger civil fines up to $500 plus court costs, and penalties double if you caught passing a stop bus inside a school zone. If you're headed to Starbucks today, prepare for longer lines. Fall officially arrives at the retail chain with the return of the iconic pumpkin spice latte. The seasonal lineup also includes new pumpkin spice beverages, returning pecan flavored favorites, banana bread inspired drinks, and the new chider, a cider take on chai. WSGW News Time 1110. I'm Mike Percha.
2: Here's your WSGW weatherology forecast. For today, we'll see a blend of clouds and sunshine developing with high temperatures working up to 80. Then for tonight, partly cloudy with lows in the mid-50s. Wednesday, a dry start to the day, but some late-day showers and storms developing will reach up to a high of 82. Scattered showers and storms likely Wednesday night, a low of 60. Then we dry things out once again for Thursday, Friday, and right into your weekend. Thursday, a high of 81, Friday, upper 70s, and highs right around 80 on Saturday. I'm meteorologist Michael Carroll with the WSGW Weatherology Forecast. Right now, it's 64.
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4: 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Good morning. Welcome to another edition of Focus. We're expecting a guest, but not so far this morning. So we'll just continue chatting with you about a variety of things. One of the things I want to spend just a minute talking a little sports this morning. I don't know what it is with this time of the year and this part of the season that the Tigers fall apart and have to fight to get back into contention. Last year happened the same thing. I don't understand it. And it's, I mean, they have all the elements of a quality team, just can't seem to get it get together when they need it together. I don't understand. But that's me. Oh, well. We got a caller, so let's talk to Jean. We weren't able to get her on last hour, but we got her back. Jean, good morning.
5: Good morning. You know, you're talking about food, and I have some advice. Being 86... I've got two major health problems and two different doctors, and both of them tell me the same thing if I want to improve my health. Vegetables, vegetables, vegetables, fruit.
4: Yeah, well, nothing new about that, Gene, is there? They've been saying it for decades.
5: People don't realize, unless they really read a good book, all the different kinds of elements that are in all the different kinds of vegetables that nobody realizes is in there. The other thing that they did say, too, is don't eat any processed food. But anyway, vegetables and fruit clean your liver and nourish your liver. And your liver cleans your blood. And your blood travels to your brain and your heart and your pancreas and everything. And it, if you have really healthy, clean blood carrying good nutritional things, that improves your health. If you have brain fog or anything, all those different healthy elements and chemicals from fruits and vegetables will improve your health. There is people that eat a lot of processed food and fat and all the things they shouldn't eat. They end up getting what they call dirty blood because your liver's not clean, so your blood's not clean. Excuse me, sorry. And of course, when you have all this dirty blood going up to your brain and all your different organs, of course you're going to have brain fog and be unhealthy, and it's going to cause cysts and tumors and everything else in your body. So that's just my advice from an old lady, what my doctors are telling me. Vegetables, and fruit, and skip the processed food. And
4: pretty hard to skip the processed food today because almost everything is, it seems.
5: Well, it would surprise you. I eat organic blueberry waffles and pure maple syrup, not the sugar kind. And you would be surprised the nourishment that is in maple syrup that's good for your liver. And figs and all those types of things. If you really look and really think about it, there are a lot of really delicious things you could be eating in place of potato chips and stuff. And even popcorn is good if you can get the kind that doesn't have the additives and so on. But my one friend worked at the Kappa school cafeteria there a couple years ago. And I'll tell you, if they want these kids to eat, feeding them raw vegetables just doesn't work because they don't eat them. They have to change their menus. My friend, at that time, they were giving the kids a little bag of carrot sticks. Well, at the end of the day, at the end of lunchtime, after all the kids were gone, she'd go over to the trash bin. All these little bags of carrots are all laying there in the trash bin. So she used to pick them up, and then she'd bring them out and give them to my horses. So it was good for my horses, but it was bad for the kids. You've got to trick kids, unfortunately. It's sad, but you have to cook carrots, and you have to, instead of an apple, you got to give them applesauce, and you got to use a lot of common sense when you're feeding kids, because unfortunately, the lunch lady and the teachers can't go around and force them to eat the vegetables. They just won't. So, but anyway, that's all my advice for today. So,
4: all right.
5: Good luck and take care of yourself.
4: Thanks, Gene. Bye-bye.
5: Bye-bye.
4: Well, you know, it is interesting, and she's right about one thing here for sure. When you go to the doctor and you talk about eating healthy, fruits, vegetables, leafy greens, all come up in the conversation. Because it does provide you with the nutrition and the body cleansing that you need. But the reality is today, for a lot of folks who are having trouble buying everything they need at the supermarket, organic products add exponentially to the cost. So they don't buy them. But yet, we'll spend money on processed foods because it's there, you know? It's right in front of us. 80% of the store. And it's convenient. Let's be honest. It's convenient. And, you know, in this day and age where it's a kind of a what's in it for me society, we look for the simplest, the convenience, the cheapest, what have you. And I'm guilty of it. I don't sit here and I'm not sitting on a high throne preaching at you because I'm as guilty as everybody else. Fortunately for me, up to this point, at 83 years old, I'm in relatively decent shape. But I can guarantee you it has nothing to do with the food I take in. Because I am not a careful eater. I would fail Gene's test without question. But we're all different. All right, take a pause here and come back and finish up.
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3: The election of a new Michigan governor. Michigan is going to have a new governor for the first time in 8 years. Governor Whitmer is nearing the end of her second term and is constitutionally prohibited from seeking a third term. The major party nominees for governor are Democrat Jocelyn Benson and Republican John James. Though there are other candidates from the Green Party, Libertarian Party, and U.S. Taxpayers Party. So it's time to do another general election preview. 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Would it be Jocelyn Benson, the Democrat, John James, the Republican, Douglas Campbell from the Green Party, Anthony Hudson from the Libertarian Party, Donna Brandenburg from the U.S. Taxpayers Party, or none? 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
8: All right. Just a moment or two left here. Talking about food, I was thinking, one of these days I want to do a show just to ask you what your favorite food is. If I said to you, you could have one meal of anything at all, what would it be? I know what mine is. And I know I can't afford it anymore. My favorite food. If you told me I could have one thing and one thing only, and most people who know me would probably say it's Chinese, but not so. My favorite food is Alaskan king crab. And now it's running $100 and some odd a pound. It's ridiculous anymore. I haven't had it in a long time. But that would be my favorite. That would be the height of food for me. What's yours? We're going to have to do this one of these days. Literally. All right. That wraps up Focus for today. 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Coming up next, Farm Service 790 without Farm Director Terry Henney. He's off today, but Jonathan Dent will be in to bring you up to date on all the numbers.
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5: A mostly sunny good morning to you. I say mostly, I only see a couple very small clouds out there. We'll call it a sunny good morning to you. Jonathan Dent here filling in for Terry today. Terry hopefully back with us tomorrow, but wish him all the best and wish you all the best as well as you're listening along here today. Coming up in just a little bit, we'll take a look at what's going on in the markets. Right now, looking mostly positive, wheat might be the one exception to that, but they're only down slightly. Not a whole lot of movement up or down. We'll get more on that during our market report in just a little bit. First, let's take a look at what the weather's doing as the sun comes out right outside the window here at Radio Center. Another beautiful August day in the works for us here, much like what we had yesterday. If you've got some work to do outdoors, today might be the day to get some of that done before tomorrow brings some wind and, yes, the possibility of some more rain. We'll get to that in just a moment. If we want a blueprint for today, though, let's look at yesterday. A few clouds in and out throughout the day. We did not reach our high until pretty late in the afternoon, 77 degrees around 5 p.m. And those later highs are going to be kind of the trend around here as the days get shorter. 54 was our low overnight and into this morning. That came around 7 o'clock this morning, actually, just before sunrise and just before we started to warm back up. And warming back up we are. Right now out at the airport, 69 degrees under sunny skies. Downtown Midland at 70 degrees. Here at Radio Center, 70 degrees as well. The wind is, we'll call it calm. Right now reporting from MBS says variable at 3 miles per hour, but there's not too much movement where that's concerned, and our humidity is up there as well at 70%. We're going to continue to climb on the thermometer. We're expecting about 80 for a high this afternoon. Again, that's likely around 5 p.m. as we get the sunshine here. Winds should remain calm. The reason for that is a strong high-pressure system sitting right over Michigan right now. It keeps us calm throughout today and tonight. Partly cloudy tonight, a low of 57 degrees. We'll start off tomorrow mostly sunny, but as that high-pressure system moves off to the east, it's followed by some unsettled air. A low-pressure system to the north is going to clash with another high that's coming in from the west. Today, that precipitation is in the Minnesota-Wisconsin area. Tomorrow, it'll move across the Midwest, but mostly to the south of us. Winds shift to be more southwesterly, blowing at 10 to 15 miles per hour tomorrow afternoon. Some stronger gusts are expected, and the rain should enter the Great Lakes Bay region here in the early to mid-afternoon. Right now, looking like it'll be pretty light, though. Fortunately or unfortunately, but fairly consistent, on and off for several hours tomorrow afternoon and into tomorrow night. Maybe a tenth of an inch total as we get into those evening hours. Our friends in Illinois, Indiana, and Ohio And just the southern border of Michigan here will get most of that precipitation with a chance for severe thunderstorms as well. Here in northern Michigan, or here and in northern Michigan, we'll just have a rainy afternoon and evening. 80 for a high if we can get the sunshine tomorrow, though, before that rain rolls in. Tomorrow night, that clears out as we get into the early morning hours of Thursday, a low of 61 degrees, so we'll stay a little bit warmer, helped by some of the cloud cover. And we're back to mostly sunny and 80 on Thursday, with that other high-pressure system from the west really taking over, and that's pretty much how we're going to stay on into the weekend. Overnight lows in the low to mid-50s overnight, which is a little below average, but not too much. Highs topping out at 80 Thursday, Friday, and Saturday. And that's kind of what we're looking at for today as well. Again, 80 for a high with calm winds. 57 our overnight low. We'll get some sun to start out tomorrow before those rain showers come in the afternoon. Chances for some thunderstorm activity. Most of that severe weather is going to be far to the south of us, at least here in mid-Michigan. Some of our friends in southern Lower Peninsula might get a little bit heavier precipitation, but pretty much what we've been looking at when it comes to rain for the past few weeks here, just kind of these on and off showers. Hopefully we can get a little bit more out of this system. We'll take all that we can get. It looks like our next chance for some of that shower activity might be Sunday night into Monday. It's a little early. We'll know more as we get closer there. Our long-range outlook takes us through September 7th, so we're already looking at through the Labor Day weekend here, above average temperatures and normal precipitation. Speaking of average temperatures, today's a pretty average day. Average high for in August the 25th is 79 degrees. Our average low, 58. Our record high set in 1948 was 97 degrees. And just 2 years earlier than that, we set a record low. In 1946, it got down to 42 degrees on August the 25th. That record was matched in 1977. Sun will set this evening at 8:24, rise tomorrow morning at 6:54 as the days continue to get shorter. We'll have more on the weather as we get going through today's broadcast, but as I mentioned, markets right now, a little bit of a mixed bag. Wheat, the one, well, I just refreshed my page here and my numbers are a little bit delayed, so we'll get the update from Abby Terwilliger, but what I'm looking at right now shows green or unchanged across the board, so we'll hope for a little bit of that when we talk with Abby. Then Doug Klein from Oppenheimer, as usual. 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
6: Good morning.
5: So the last time I refreshed, wheat keeps flipping red and green, red and green. It's like Christmas. What's going on?
6: We are green at the moment. Hallelujah.
5: All right. We'll take it.
6: Finally. Yes, we will take it. Not up by much. We did start down this morning. Everything's kind of recovered a little bit. We're still, you know, on the upper end of where we've been the last month, gaining back towards about a month ago, we had seen the highs for some new crop prices, especially in soybeans. The reason it's up today, crop rate value.
5: Oh, we lost you for a second there, Abby. I'm going to give you another call here, and we'll try and get you back on Farm Service Today, brought to you by Quality Roasting of Reese, purchasing local soybeans, processing local beans, marketing local Exceller meal, a high-bypass soybean meal for your dairy herd. You can give them a call for a quote today. That's Quality Roasting of Reese. Let's try and get Abby back on the line now, as I try and do this with two hands, because there's only two hands on one person, as I'm filling in for Terry. As we said, markets currently green, wheat kind of that one variable that's been up and down, not too many big changes to speak of. Abby, we got you back.
6: Yep, I am back.
5: All right, what were you saying? The big crop update?
6: Yep, big crop update. Like I said, majority of it's just because of the crop ratings on the Ukraine-Russian war. It's affecting the wheat. That's why I think it's kind of just hindering on what's going on over there. So a lot of it, I think, is just the ratings. Not too much else, really. I mean, we are pretty dry, which is obviously why the ratings are down, especially for corn. Definitely will be interested to see what basis continues to do throughout the rest of the 26 crop year. You know, especially going into next spring, if we have a bad crop, you know, maybe we'll see basis get a little bit bigger of a jump as well as futures. So,
5: is there anything interesting going on with weather internationally, or are we just kind of looking locally at, man, we need some rain?
6: I believe I did read something. I apologize. I was off on vacation all week and still trying to get back into this swing of things. But I know I had heard, you know, in Brazil, South America, and then I know like Ukraine, Russia for their wheat, which is obviously that's done now. I did read that, where is that? Brazil is just a couple percent behind harvest of where they were last year, at this time, 92% versus 98% for corn.
5: Okay.
6: So
5: pretty close to online there.
6: Yep. And Brazil's first corn crop planting is at 2% behind 3.2% last year. So pretty much, you know, a couple hours difference of work and they'll be caught up. So
5: not making any waves then. So right now on the board, what are we looking at?
6: Right now on the board, hemlock, we have old crop corn 476, new crop 460. Old crop soybeans and new crop soybeans, 1165. Unpriced red wheat, we're at 602 and 647 for white wheat.
5: All right. Abby, thank you very much. You have a good one.
6: Thanks, you too.
5: Abby Terwilliger with the Andersons in Hemlock. 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Over to Oppenheimer we go. Doug Klein, good morning.
7: Good morning. Yeah. Crude's down $2.50, so that's good news.
5: Well, then why was gas 30 cents higher when I was coming into work today?
7: What's up with that? Because nothing makes sense in my world. Nothing at all. But I don't know. Bitcoin's been up and down, up 300 now. Was down 300 earlier. Then in the morning it was up. Early morning it was up 300. So flipping and flopping there. Stock market's kind of waiting for NVIDIA to have the earnings tomorrow. They're expecting a massive beat and a big raise in estimates, and I don't know if they can keep delivering, but apparently we're okay to, you know, stake our hopes on all of that business. What else? The new home sales came in a little bit disappointing, but they raised the June numbers, so it actually mitigated that completely. Consumer confidence came in. It was a little bit low, like a seven-month low. Not the end of the world. And the Fed starts their meeting Thursday, Friday, and then Thursday, Friday, Saturday is the Fed meeting in Jackson Hole. So a little, all eyes on that.

0: that kind of. And then Bessent is talking about spending up to $1 trillion on bonds to drive interest rates down. We'll see how that plays out. So anyway, here's your numbers. The December corn, 496.5, up a half a penny. November soybeans, 1229.5, up 5.25. And September wheat, 5682.75, up a penny. The December corn, 519, that's up 3.5. The January soybeans, 1243.75, up 5.5. And then December wheat, $7.5, that's up 1 cent. Sugar's holding at 17.4 cents. Over to energy, the crude oil is at 82.16, down $2.85. The heating oil is 414.25, that's down 3 cents. Gasoline is 293.5, down 3.5. Natural gas is 280, that is down 3.5 cents. Then over to precious metals, gold is at 47.06.90, up $9 an ounce. The copper is 668.25, that's up 7.7 cents. Silver is 68.54, down a nickel. And platinum is at 1864.80, that is down $23.40. Then over to currencies, pretty quiet today. Canadian dollar, 72.34, up 7 ticks. The euro's at 116.84, up 10 ticks. British pound is 136.39, up 8 ticks. And Swiss franc is 124.91, up 3 ticks.
1: All right. Doug, thank you very much.
0: Talk to you tomorrow.
1: We'll check in tomorrow. Doug Klein over at Oppenheimer, thank you very much. 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Ed Raymond's, 151 West Broad Street in Chesaning. They're open 7 days a week. You can also go online to edraymonds.com. When we're talking about some of those clothes, we might start thinking about fall weather and cooling temperatures. We're not quite there right now, but I've seen some leaves in my yard. Jerry Samulski with Bay Landscaping and Garden Center. Are we getting into the fall time yet?
2: You know, I don't think so. I think most of what we're seeing is drought stress showing up on some trees. And I know people, you know, say, well, it rained, you know, 3 days last week. Well, those 3 days of rain, at least where we are, amounted to nothing, literally nothing. I couldn't even shake enough water out of my rain gauge to get a couple drops, and that was about it. So just we haven't gotten water. I know other areas with these scattered storms that run through might have gotten 3/10 or a little bit more, but there just hasn't been a lot of water in, I don't think, in the Saginaw Valley area. So a lot of things are showing signs of stress. Even trees that are, you know, 60, 70 years old, they're surviving and they'll be just fine. But, boy, they can sure use a drink. And, you know, irrigating every now and then is really good. If you don't have an irrigation system, that's fine. You can still put a sprinkler out once or twice a year, and the amount of good that would do is be incredible. So water, Jonathan, water.
1: How deep does that water need to get for it to be beneficial?
2: You know, most trees, all the feeding roots that are important are in the top 12 to 18 inches. So that's really important. And newly planted things, if you ever kick a pot off a plant before you plant it, you'll notice most of the roots are on the bottom. So when you try and water and you just sprinkle the top, it doesn't do a lot of good. You got to keep going back and back and let that water soak down and soak down, because most plants that you buy are grown in soilless mixes. And it's, you know, peat moss and a lot of other light things that help the rooting with the plant. But they dry out quickly, and those roots go down to the bottom where the water settles out and they stay there longer. So when you get a new plant, you need to water deeply so it gets to the bottom of the pot. Even though you've removed the pot, it needs to get all the way down to the bottom. And so just spraying the top for a couple of minutes doesn't do a lot.
1: And that's an interesting thing as well. How much does soil composition really play into how well your trees are going to do at holding that water?
2: You know, there are PhDs in soils, right?
1: Yeah.
2: So you get a PhD in dirt, there's a lot to it. So, yeah, the different soils will take moisture down more quickly or more slowly. And so, yeah, it's just a factor of what you have. So that's why when you water newly planted plants, you need to water at the base of the plant like it were you were watering and filling up that pot, but you need to go back and let it soak in and go back and let it soak in and go back. So I say like 3-second intervals that you water for 3 seconds, go water some other ones nearby and go back and do that like, you know, 6, 8, 10 times just to get it to soak down to the bottom.
1: Good to know, Jerry. Thank you very much. We'll hope for rain, but we know we've got the hose too. So,
2: yeah, that's right. We do have the ability in the Great Lakes State to add water. So let's do what we have to do to keep our plants happy.
1: Absolutely. Thank you very much, Jerry Smolsky with Bay Landscaping and Garden Center. 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We've still got some tractor shows coming up here this season yet. If you want to get that old tractor looking nice and running nice for those shows, Steiner Tractor Parts has what you need. 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Speaking about tractors, maybe some newer tractors, Michigan Ag Today has this report of some trade tensions with Canada.
3: Michigan farmers could be caught in the crossfire of a new trade war with Canada. Last weekend, President Trump announced a 50% tariff on Canadian goods, while Canada's Prime Minister Mark Carney has threatened a dollar-for-dollar tariff retaliation against U.S. ag products, steel, and farm equipment.
4: My best hope is that this just does not come to fruition because it hurts both sides.
3: That's Ted McKinney, CEO of the National Association of State Departments of Agriculture.
4: I hope everybody takes a very big, deep breath, maybe even two or three, and realize that we've got to put past transgressions and frustrations behind us.
3: McKinney stresses that cooler heads must prevail before structural damage is done to the broader supply chain. He pointed out that both the U.S. and Canada were agonizingly close to an agreement last week before negotiations imploded over non-ag issues and last-minute demands.
4: I wouldn't advise your listeners to go out and do anything draconian yet. Remember, the counter tariffs imposed on us are effective September 8th. That delay, I hope, my God, I hope, would give both sides time to settle down, stop this exchange, the nasty exchange, the war exchange, and come to a resolution, because I think we were very, very close last Friday.
3: On Monday morning, President Trump posted on social media that, quote, Canada has been ripping off the United States. We don't need Canada. They need us. Despite the rhetoric from Trump, McKinney says he remains optimistic that ongoing diplomatic channels, including upcoming meetings between the nation's ag leaders, can pull both countries back from the brink.
4: Many people don't know, but there has been an annual meeting of the secretaries of agriculture from Mexico, the commissioners, directors, and secretaries in the U.S., and the ministers of ag in Canada. And we're all meeting in Calgary, so no doubt some of this will be in discussion.
3: That meeting is the 35th Trinational Agricultural Accord, which will be held September 28th through October 1st in Calgary. However, Prime Minister Mark Carney says that Canada's retaliatory tariffs will begin September 8th. I'm CJ Miller.
1: And of course, still some time on that, still discussions going on. As they said, some cooler heads might prevail, but definitely something to keep an eye on as one of our closest neighbors, especially here in Michigan, is Canada. 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
1: 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We say good morning to Teresa. Teresa, how are we doing today?
8: We're not doing bad. Good morning, everybody. Currently, the Dow Jones Industrial Average is up 100 points at 53,521 on a volume of 280 million shares. NASDAQ up 143 points at 26,125, 470 million shares traded there. Some stocks of local interest include Caterpillar at 812,646, up 144. Deere, 632.30, down 16.34. CMS Energy, 68.71, up 28. Dow, 30.67, down 77. DuPont, 135.44, down $1.23. Corteva, 82.33, down 47. General Motors, 86.63, down 34. Walmart, 104.70, down $1.79. Huntington Bank, 16.93, down 11 cents. Independent Bank, 36.77, down 19 cents. And AT&T at $25.75, up 6 cents today.
1: All right. Teresa, thank you very much. We'll talk to you again on Thursday.
8: Absolutely. Take good care.
1: 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I know the kids are back to school here, but if you need to cater an event or a celebration of any kind, Krejak's House Family Restaurant has you covered when it comes to supplying the food. 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As I said, we're looking at a high of 84 today, a low of around 57 overnight tonight, just about average for this time of year. Tomorrow afternoon is when we'll start to see that rain. We'll have an update on the markets and the weather at the bottom of the hour, so stick around for that. Now we conclude our program with the playing of the national anthem, brought to you by Euclid Avenue Coin in Bay City.

0: Is Canada doing this? Of course, we heard the Prime Minister say that they're in a trade war right now. They feel attacked and they have to respond. A senior Canadian government official said that they're doing this to level the playing field and protect Canadian companies, and that this is a necessary move. The President today said that of all the countries he deals with, Canada is the most difficult and unreasonable.
1: Fire crews in Nevada continuing to battle the Hawk Fire near Reno. More than 60,000 people have been evacuated northwest of Reno, and more than 15,000 acres have burned so far. Meantime, in Texas, a new blaze has exploded near Dallas, scorching 50,000 acres so far. In Massachusetts, prosecutors are expected to wrap up testimony from rebuttal witnesses today in the Lindsay Clancy trial. The mother is charged with killing her three children. Defense attorneys argue Clancy suffered from postpartum psychosis. ABC's Peter Haralambos says a forensic psychologist is on the stand today disputing the claim.
2: Tried to cast doubt on the argument that it was psychosis by highlighting that she only heard this voice in her head once, that her systems were kind of inconsistent with that, that she was more likely disassociating in those moments.
1: Closing arguments expected to begin this week. Pennsylvania's health department says two people have died in the state due to measles. There are the first deaths in the state from measles in 35 years. The CDC shows there are a record number of measles cases nationally for a second straight year, with 2,700 cases reported across 45 states. You're listening to ABC News.
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6: Mostly sunny skies and 72 degrees at 12:03. Good afternoon, I'm Mike Perchup. Police detectives in Saginaw are looking at a 100% homicide solve rate so far this year. According to Saginaw Police Department officials, of the 9 homicides which have taken place within the city this year, 7 of the offenders have been criminally charged, while the other 2 cases are still under review by the county prosecutor's office. Police are crediting cooperation with other agencies, residents willing to come forward to speak with police, and enhanced technology like license plate reader cameras with the high success rate. The department's solve rate outpaces the national average of 62%. Your local Comerica Bank is getting a new look. Cranes Detroit reports roughly 95% of Comerica signs across Michigan will be replaced over Labor Day weekend as the bank continues its transition to Fifth Third Bank. The change is one of the final steps in Fifth Third's nearly $11 billion acquisition, which is now the 9th largest U.S. bank. Additionally, 55 Comerica and 20 Fifth Third branches are closing September 3rd and 4th across the state. Parents doing back-to-school shopping this year are hitting a major wall when it comes to higher prices on tech gadgets. Michigan News Network's Dan Jenkins has the story.
7: 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On top of device costs, families are also facing recurring fees for software subscriptions like Microsoft Office. 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
8: For some people, that might be enough, particularly when you consider that we are living in a time when we're seeing prices increase across the tech industry, including Apple.
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6: WSGW News Time, 12:05. Now for today's weather forecast. Sunny skies today, high of 80 degrees, and the clouds will be remaining clear.

0: skies will be remaining clear this evening with a low of 58. Dry tomorrow morning with a chance of afternoon showers and storms, a high of 82. And on Thursday, isolated showers possible, also with a high of 82 degrees. 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
9: Yep.
8: So quite the interview last night, Jesse Waters. Abdul El-Sayed.
9: Mm-hmm. Holy smokes, man.
8: Yeah, I was watching that. El-Sayed, he's pretty slick.
9: Mm-hmm. He's really slick. I mean, I'll guy to hand it to the guy. He's good.
8: He'll pivot. I mean, a lot of these talking points are nonsensical.
9: Yeah.
8: But when your positions are that nonsensical, you've got to be pretty slick to try to get it across to people.
9: Well, and when your back is to the corner, you know, you just talk over the host.
8: Yes.
9: And deflect after that. I mean, the guy's got it down. He knows how it works.
8: Yeah.
9: He's better than most.
8: David, where do you want to start with this?
10: Well, yeah, so this is Jesse Waters on Fox News talking to Democrat Senate candidate Abdul El-Sayed, and I thought it went off the rails. Because he is good at pivoting. The problem is what he pivots to doesn't make any sense. When Jesse was asking him about his support for child sex change operations.
8: And this was the one that's going to be turning into a campaign ad. Here you go.
11: And sex changes for minors. Do you support that? Look, you know, I remember having great conversations with my conservative friends about right to try legislation. The idea that the government shouldn't tell you what kind of health care you should have. I just think the government shouldn't tell you what kind of health care you should have. And if you're a minor,
12: you want to try on kids?
11: Now, if you disagree with that, if you disagree that health care decisions need to be made by a doctor and their parents and a patient, then we think we agree to disagree. But, you know, you want to put government inside.
12: So, Abdul, you're a doctor, right? Selectively.
8: But that's part of the tactic.
9: Yeah.
8: It's not the question that was asked. Mm-hmm. It was, you don't want doctors to make these decisions?
10: Right. Tying it into right to try and all of that.
8: Yes.
10: But you're also talking about, chopping body parts off of kids.
8: Yes.
9: You're talking about a person who has been given a life sentence, and their only opportunity to survive is to try this new drug. You're equating that with chopping off genitalia?
10: Yeah.
8: On a kid.
9: That's insane.
8: Of course it is. And back to it.
11: I am.
12: So you think it's okay for a parent to slash his kid's thing off? You think that's okay? I mean, do you really want to have this conversation? Are you circumcised? Yeah, but I mean, that's a personal question.
11: Okay,
12: doctor.
11: So you probably should want to move on.
12: Is circumcision's different than castration?
11: I think it's a problem. It's a problem that you think that you get to decide what happens between a parent, a doctor, and a patient. And I'm just saying that, yes, circumcision is surgery on a kid's ding-a-ling. So if you really want to bring that up, you can. I just think you guys are really selective about how you want to talk about these things.
10: Yeah, that is wacky.
8: Yes, it is. That's what you're equating?
9: What are
8: circumcision?
9: We doing here? Yeah.
8: And chopping a kid's wee-wee off?
9: Yes.
8: Good luck getting elected on that one.
10: Well, the thing is, too, the doctors don't actually, do that automatically anymore. You talk to the parents, and the parents make the decision on that part, but also you can still use it after the said circumcision.
8: Correct. And then you can get into a lot of other talking points on that, which we will refrain from.

0: I'm not one to say I told you so, but I switched to Pure Talk over a year ago, and ever since, I've been telling people there's no better wireless company out there. Well, a few months ago, a massive survey was conducted. 123,000 people were asked to rate their wireless carrier in four categories: coverage, support, data, and overall value. 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
10: The Markley Van Camp and Robbins Show. Jamie Markley, David Van Camp, Scott Robbins. You know what it's time for?
11: What's that?
10: Me to get my voice back.
11: Oh, what?
10: So the five stories we're watching today.
12: One, two, three, four,
13: okay, number five. Barack Obama Elementary School in Richmond, Virginia has been closed indefinitely because of mold and rodents. Kids were supposed to go back to school starting yesterday, and they said, next week at the earliest.
14: Come on, man.
13: I know. Number four, California.
11: Wow.
15: Barack Obama Elementary. I didn't know there was such a thing.
10: Yeah.
16: No, that's not who we are.
13: Number four, California's Transportation Secretary has revealed that the money to complete the high-speed rail is not there today, with the project now estimated to cost about $126 billion.
11: Yeah.
13: Nearly four times the original budget. And they still haven't, they haven't had a single, what, ticket sold for a ride? No. There's no train.
11: No. Nope.
13: Golly. All right, number three, former NBA players Enes Kanter-Freedom and draft pick Royce White are not eligible to play in the WNBA. According to a report from ESPN, no reason was immediately given, but I assume this means the WNBA practices genocide. Number two, President Trump says he's giving serious consideration to changing the name of Lake Ontario to Lake America.
11: Oh, man.
13: And that we don't expect doing much business with Ontario any longer. Thank you for your attention to this matter.
11: Oh, man.
13: All right. Number one, the Supreme Court says that the Trump administration can, in fact, put together a list of voters eligible to receive federal mail-in ballots and require states to give the Postal Service information to verify voter eligibility.
10: Okay.
11: Boy, that hurts, doesn't it? The old Democrat Party.
17: Yes, very much so. Today is a special anniversary. It was 11 years ago today that Robbins was without a pulse for how long?
11: Between 30 and 40 minutes.
17: Yeah. Enough time for me to get the call at home and for me to speed to the hospital and get there still before they had the pulse.
11: Yeah, it was still flatlining when you got there.
17: And that was the second heart attack in 2 days.
11: Yeah, well, I don't half-ass much.
17: No. But the second one was far more destructive.
11: Yeah, that was the more fatal one, yes.
17: Than the first one.
11: First one got me there.
17: Yeah.
11: Yeah.
17: So when I got up there, well, it's weird because it's the middle of the night.
11: Mm-hmm.
17: And, you know, I hurried to get up there, and there they were working on you.
11: Mm-hmm.
17: Like, I was kind of astounded that I was able to just walk right into this room, or it was kind of catty-corner to it, where they were working on you. You fully nude.
11: I'm sorry about that. Didn't mean for that.
13: Flopping around in all your glory.
11: Yeah.
17: Very much so. But there were at least 10 people all working on you, and they had a guy on a screen that was piped in, giving instructions to everybody in the room. And there was one guy that just kept working on you. And then all of a sudden, I remember, we got it. We got a pulse. I'm like, oh, my gosh. I really thought you were going to die right in front of me.
11: Yeah, that was. And that guy is a Facebook friend of mine still.
17: Jesse.
11: Jesse, yeah.
17: Yes.
11: Good dude, yeah.
17: And, man, you know, we were sitting here going through all this different news today. And then you take a step back and you think about 11 years ago. And you're like, you know, all this stuff will pass.
11: Yes.
17: But, man, that was the important stuff.
11: Yeah. It was
17: a new lease on life.
11: It was a rough road back, but I got back, and it took a while.
17: Yeah.
11: I was in the hospital for 6 months.
17: And people say it all the time. You're a walking miracle, dude.
11: Yep.
17: God bless you. It's great to have you here.
11: Yep. Well, it's good to be here. It's good to be anywhere.
17: Yeah.
11: Yeah.
17: It's also Gene Simmons' birthday.
11: 77 today? Is that right?
17: Sounds right.
11: 77. I think I saw that. Yeah.
17: Oh, today's another milestone.
11: What's that?
17: A 50-year milestone. We'll get to that coming up. I can even do it as my story.
11: Okay.
17: And a news update next.
11: Great.
7: Right now we've got mostly sunny skies, 71 degrees out at NBS International Airport, downtown Midland's at 73, here at Radio Center, 73 degrees as well, plenty of blue sky and sunshine, variable winds at 5 miles per hour, 63% humidity. We're not expecting too much in that wind category throughout today and into tonight, until tomorrow afternoon when we do see a chance for some rain. Our expected high today, 80 degrees, 57 our expected low. We'll have more on that weather forecast coming up in just a moment. First, let's get an update on the markets from MAC in Breckenridge. The cash corn up 7 at 498. New crop up 5 at 521. Cash soy and new crop soy up 8 at 1232. White wheat up 2 at 684. New crop up 2 at 726. Red wheat is the same. Cash up 2 at 684. New crop up 2 at 726. Over to Baird & Company for what's going on in New York. The Dow is up 60.89 at 53,481.42 with 310.91 million shares traded. The Nasdaq up 163.80 at 26,142.85, a volume of 514.72 million shares. And the S&P is up 21.65 at 7,674.25. We'll take a look at the Mercantile Exchange next.
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7: 77.5 cents, 334.35. Live cattle down 85 cents at 219.22.5 cents. Lean hogs down 67.5 cents at 80.45. Price of a barrel of crude oil right now sitting at 88.15. The weather forecast is next.
14: Leon was about to leave the...
7: For today, 57 are overnight lows, clear skies, relatively low winds throughout. Tomorrow starts off mostly sunny, then we get some rain coming in the afternoon, and we expect to get up to 80 degrees, scattered showers pretty consistently throughout the afternoon tomorrow and into the evening. And then by the time we get into the overnight hours, that'll clear off pretty quickly, making way for... pretty much the same as what we've been seeing. High of 79 on Thursday with a low of 61 overnight into Thursday. But other than that, through Thursday, Friday, and Saturday, we're looking at highs near 80 and lows in the low to mid 50 degree range. Long-range outlook takes us through September 7th. Above average on the temperatures, normal on precipitation. Sun will set this evening at 8:24, rise tomorrow morning at 6:54. So temperature-wise, we're pretty close to average for what we expect to see this time of year. Next good chance for some rain comes tomorrow afternoon, though it will mostly be concentrated to the south of us. More Mark Lee Van Camp and Robbins coming up next here on WSGW.
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0: critics say there's no evidence of widespread voter fraud in U.S. elections. ABC's Jay O'Brien has more.
1: There's a flurry of lawsuits here, and the court did not rule, the high court, on the merits and the contents of Trump's executive order here, which means this issue is likely to be in front of the Supreme Court again. The three liberal justices dissenting here, Justice Ketanji Brown Jackson calling the president's executive order, quote, blatantly unconstitutional.
0: Troubling findings on pro football players and brain injuries.
2: CTE is a degenerative brain disorder caused by repeated head injuries. At least one in four former football players in the NFL who died between 2016 and 2021 may have had it, according to a study in the British Medical Journal. And among those who gave their brains to science, and more than 300 did, nearly all had evidence of CTE. 93.2%. In a statement to ESPN, the NFL says it continuously strives to make the game of football safer.
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11: Here's your WSGW weatherology forecast. For today, we'll see a blend of clouds and sunshine developing with high temperatures working up to 80. Then for tonight, partly cloudy with lows in the mid-50s. Wednesday, a dry start to the day, but some late-day showers and storms developing will reach up to a high of 82. Scattered showers and storms likely Wednesday night, a low of 60. Then we dry things out once again for Thursday, Friday, and right into your weekend. Thursday, a high of 81, Friday, upper 70s, and highs right around 80 on Saturday. I'm meteorologist Michael Carroll with the WSGW weatherology forecast. Right now, it's 76.
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8: Such a bizarre marketing story with the guys from Good Good Golf.
9: Yes.
8: Like a YouTube channel where they play golf and all that, and they did an ad for a Callaway driver.
7: Yes.
8: Where it's like you're going to be very protective over this, and in one of the ads you see a woman going to pick up the driver, and the guy who owns the driver runs up and just tackles her. Just
7: yes.
10: Do not touch my new driver.
8: Well, they've taken it down now.
9: Dang.
7: Yeah, they took it down the other day. That's Garrett Clark. He's like the leader.
8: And
7: the nicest guy, by all accounts.
8: Right, but if you're going in cold and you don't know who these people are...
7: No, it's a terrible ad.
8: It's an awful ad.
7: Yeah. and people are wondering, how did it pass? How did it even get out there?
8: Yeah, and Callaway says, yeah, we approved it. You got him. Really?
9: What is it? Is Dylan Mulvaney teeing off neck?
8: Because, yeah, I mean,
9: what are we doing here?
8: That's a bad idea because there are a lot of people who may not know what Good Good is and not understand the relationship and the interplay there. And all they see is Callaway supports beating up women.
9: Women.
7: I know. Yes. That's the thing. That those are the Good Good girls. And they have their own channel and they're all friends. It's just a terrible ad all the way around.
9: Yeah, not good.
7: Yeah. Well, we'll see what happens with that. People are talking about, okay, PGA Tour, because they're a sponsor of a tournament. They need to be stripped of that and this. And we'll...
9: Back to what you always said. When somebody says, there are no bad ideas, you're like, yeah, there are bad
7: ideas.
9: There
7: are. Whoever said that had the worst ideas.
9: There are lots of bad ideas.
11: When the going gets tough.
12: Damn it, this is too hard.
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12: I love the poorly educated.
7: All right. Nimrod's in the News. We go to the marketing department of Callaway Golf. And that's all we have time for. And that's Nimrod's in the News.
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19: From ABC News, I'm Michelle Franzen. Word today, iconic country music singer, actress, and philanthropist Dolly Parton has passed away. Her public relations team announcing that she passed away peacefully in Nashville, Tennessee. Parton was known for her silky vocals, including on one of her biggest hits, I Will Always Love You. Dolly Parton had faced several health issues in the past few years. Again, Dolly Parton has died at the age of 80. Trade talks are shelved for now between the U.S. and Canada. Canada detailed its response to the U.S. 50% tariffs on Canadian imports. Canada's finance minister says that they'll match those tariffs starting September 8th on certain U.S. goods. ABC's Elizabeth Schulze has more on the brewing trade war.
20: What the U.S. has imposed here, $20 billion, accounts for about 5% of the import.

0: respect county lines or religious lines. It goes after all who are unprotected.
1: The CDC shows there are a record number of measles cases nationally for a second straight year. 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
7: Here's your WSGW weatherology forecast. For this afternoon, we'll see a blend of clouds and sunshine with high temperatures working up to 80 degrees. Then for tonight, partly cloudy with lows in the mid-50s. Wednesday, a dry start to the day, but some late-day showers and storms developing will reach up to a high of 82. Scattered showers and storms likely Wednesday night, a low of 60. Then we dry things out once again for Thursday, Friday, and right into your weekend. Thursday, a high of 81. Friday, upper 70s, and highs right around 80 on Saturday. I'm meteorologist Michael Carroll with the WSGW weatherology forecast. Right now, it's 82.
8: 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Way back, Antonacci at the fence looking up. Gone!
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0: The Markley, Van Camp, and Robbins Show. Jamie Markley, David Van Camp, Scott Robbins, and now the five stories we're watching today. One,
1: two, three, all right. Five. Number five, California's transportation secretary has revealed the money to complete high-speed rail is not there today, with the project now estimated to cost $126 billion, nearly four times the original budget. Number four, former NBA players Enes Kanter-Freedom and Royce White are not eligible to play in the WNBA, according to a report from ESPN, but they wouldn't say why. We'll hopefully get some clarification on this attempted genocide of trans people on the part of the WNBA.
0: Apparently they're mind readers.
1: Yes, they are. It's probably going to be some garbage like you can't have played in another professional league in the United States.
2: Okay.
1: That's probably how they're going to do it. They're going to sidestep the entire issue.
2: Well, it seems like left-wing media got the call yesterday. These players need to be denounced. Mm-hmm. I think even Charlemagne the Fraud made Enes Kanter-Freedom, whatever he calls it, the donkey of the day or whatever.
1: Yeah.
2: Man's man there.
1: Yeah. Number three, President Trump says he's giving serious consideration to changing the name of Lake Ontario to Lake America because of the ongoing trade war with Canada, with our neighbors to the north. Number two.
3: Maybe I should.
1: Yeah, well. No. Number two, the Supreme Court says that the Trump administration can put together a list of voters who are eligible to receive mail-in ballots for federal elections and require states to give the Postal Service that information to verify eligibility. And then number one, the iconic Dolly Parton has passed away at the age of 80. As they say, heaven gained an angel. For her, it was a lateral move.

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0: The Markley Van Camp and Robbins Show. A lot of people talk about weight loss injections. You know why? Because there are people that would like to lose significant weight, and they've seen the results. And then they find out, oh, needles, I got to give myself shots. Oh, there are side effects. Oh, gosh, that can ruin a whole evening. Sometimes a whole day at work, whatever it is. I don't want any of that stuff, but I wish there was something I could take that would help me lose the weight I want to lose. And there is something called lean.
1: Listen, skid marks only belong on the paper. Come on. Right? Come on. We all know that. So you've got this weight loss supplement called lean. You take it with breakfast, and then you're off and running for the rest of the day. Works like the shots.
0: No, you're not running. 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That's the good thing.
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1: President Trump weighing in on the death of Dolly Parton, saying there will never be another one like her, and he is ordering American flags to be flown at half-staff
2: Wow.
1: for a week, starting at 6 o'clock tonight.

0: Very good. Now we got to get to Nimrod. There we go.
1: When the going gets tough.
2: Damn it, this is too hard.
1: The dumb get dumber.
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2: I love the poorly educated.
0: All right. Nimrod's the News. Yes, an ass out of control. Donkey got away from its owner in Germany.
4: Uh-oh.
0: And started to run alongside a runaway horse. This is in this coastal town.
4: Oh, wow.
0: And now, so people are trying to rein the donkey in. The donkey's name is Freddy. Two motorists tried to hold Freddy, but he forced himself onto their vehicle and became very aggressive before kicking and biting both of them.
4: Oh, they're biters.
0: And
4: yeah, they are.
0: And then the third person, one woman in the hospital, but apparently going to be okay. The others treated. They finally got Freddy restrained along with the horse. But man, just trying to get that thing under control. And yeah, he bit, kicked, and that's Nimrod's in the News.
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12: From ABC News, I'm Michelle Franzen. Word today, country music legend, actress, and philanthropist Dolly Parton has died.
13: The country music icon was known for chart-topping songs like Jolene.
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13: Parton collected 11 Grammy Awards over her seven-decade career. She also starred in well-loved movies like Steel Magnolias and 9 to 5, and was a prominent philanthropist in addition to running her own theme park business, Dollywood. Her publicist did not provide a cause of death. The statement reads, Dolly Parton's legacy is one of love, compassion, and resilience. Mike Dubusky, ABC News.
12: Dolly Parton was 80 years old. Canada outlined tariffs on U.S. goods today, set to go into effect September 8th. That in response to the U.S. 50% tariffs already in effect on certain Canadian imports. Here's ABC's Karen Travers.
15: And they're effectively going to be matching those tariffs that the United States applied to the same goods. Now, they say it's not going to be exactly a perfect match of product for product, but it will be similar. So that

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3: It's 3:03 at WSGW. Good afternoon. I'm Jonathan Dent. Seven people have been criminally charged in connection with homicides in Saginaw this year, with two more cases still under review by the county prosecutor's office. Saginaw police officials say all nine homicides that occurred in the city this year have been solved, crediting expanded use of license plate reader technology throughout Saginaw, along with cooperation from other agencies and residents willing to come forward with information. That solve rate outpaces the national average, which has risen from 55% to 62%, according to the department. Police also say they've noticed an increase recently in minors involved in violent crime and are urging parents to keep their children out of the criminal justice system. Multiple agencies, including local fire departments and state police, assisted Midland County deputies at the scene of a fatal crash last August that claimed the life of a Greendale Township man. According to the Midland Daily News, 62-year-old Daniel Heron had the right of way as he was driving a utility terrain vehicle north on South Coleman Road. Police say a minivan traveling east on M20 struck him around 2 p.m. on August 12th. The minivan's driver, 35-year-old Kaylee Kiepert, suffered non-life-threatening injuries, and three children riding with her were not hurt. Heron later died from his injuries at My Michigan Medical Center. Kiepert pleaded no contest in July to a moving violation causing death charge and was ordered Monday to pay more than $2,200 in fines. Tensions are ramping up again over trade between the U.S. and Canada. President Trump is pledging to raise tariffs on all cars, trucks, auto parts, and steel to 50% starting January 1st. The threat follows a breakdown of negotiations Friday, which triggered 50% tariffs on many Canadian imports over the weekend. President and CEO of the Detroit Regional Chamber, Sandy Barua, says Canada is by far Michigan's largest trading partner.
4: So when you think about agriculture, technology, automotive parts and fully assembled vehicles, all those things cross the border multiple times before it gets assembled into a final automobile. So this is just not good news for America, but it's certainly not good news for Michigan residents.
3: Meanwhile, Ontario Premier Doug Ford is warning he could shut off electricity and critical minerals to the U.S. if the trade fight continues to escalate. WSGW News Time, 3:05.

0: Gee, look, there's some cases where only one option is going to work to save your life, the life of your family members. In those cases, that's 0.001% of the time, according to the latest year we have statistics from the FBI. But in all these other cases, when people are threatening your safety and your family's safety, well, maybe a non-lethal option is the way to go. And that's the incredible beauty of BYRNA.com. 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

0: right, we have a lot going on. Again, our condolences to Dolly Parton's family. Our best if you're in South Carolina. The runoff today, it's going to be a turnout election. Very, very close. A tenth of a point, according to Robert Gahely, Trafalgar. Now, remember, that also has a margin of error of 3-4 points, like every poll. So you can't hold anybody to it. You know, I got an unbelievable story I'm going to share with you later in the program. And it's when you hear it, you'll be shocked. I'll tell you about that coming up.
1: I'm Stuart Varney, and this is the Fox Business Report.
2: The major averages are edging higher as investors brushed aside worries about new trade measures against Canada, even as Canada announced new retaliatory tariffs on U.S. goods. Investors are getting in gear for AI darling NVIDIA's earnings release after the closing bell on Wednesday. Shares of NVIDIA are up nearly 2% and on track to snap a seven-session losing streak. Chip stocks are driving today's gains after retreating of late. Shares of Advanced Micro Devices are up 4%. Following an upgrade from analyst at Raymond James. And shares of Apple are flat. The tech giant is launching new products, including the next version of the Mac Mini desktop computer with two new chip options, as well as a new Mac Studio desk computer. The product launches come as Apple is looking to become a consumer AI leader. That's your Fox Business Report. I'm Hillary Barsky, invested in you.
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5: 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It's amazing the amount of coverage that has been ongoing. The news breaking just before the show about Dolly Parton, you know, passing away. I mean, she really was a beloved figure. 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

0: 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Anyway, we're a 6 Hour family. 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Just wee baby James, many. And Linda has this P365 Rose Special Edition, which I don't know even what it means. 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
1: 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It handles well. I really enjoy shooting it.
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1: It's 4:03 at WSGW. Good afternoon. I'm Jonathan Dent. Firearms and ammunition were seized during a search warrant executed at a Mount Pleasant home Thursday after Michigan State Police tracked a man wanted on an Indiana warrant to a residence. The man was taken into custody and is awaiting extradition back to Indiana. Detectives are now seeking local charges against a second person who was present during the search. Names are being withheld since formal charges have not been authorized and neither person has been arraigned. The Mount Pleasant Police Department, Central Michigan University Police, the Michigan Intelligence Network Team, and Grand Rapids Police assisted state troopers at the scene. The investigation is ongoing. A majority of people who were born in Michigan still live in the state. More from Michigan News Network's Ryan Recker.
2: About 72% of adult residents born in Michigan still live here, which ranks second best in the country for the highest share of locally born adults. 26 states have kept at least half of their adults who were born in that state. The latest data from the U.S. Census Bureau and analysis from Visual Capitalist, who says one of the top reasons for staying is because of family. The lowest shares are in Nevada, District of Columbia, Florida, and Arizona, which they say are shaped by factors including retirement migration in job-driven moves. Ryan Recker for the Michigan News Network.
1: 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We're looking at sunny skies, a high of 80 degrees for today. Clear skies overnight tonight with a low of 58. Tomorrow starts off sunny, then some shower and storm activity in the afternoon, a high of 82. Thursday, isolated shower activity possible with a high of 82 again. 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
1: For

0: Listen, tomorrow, now, this is the 25th anniversary year of 9/11/01. Our friends at the Tunnel to Towers Foundation, they are embarking on what is the most comprehensive commemoration in their history, one that honors the past, serves those in need today, educates generations for tomorrow. And at the heart of this is what they're calling their Steal Across America nationwide campaign that will transport a 24-foot steel beam recovered from the World Trade Center, and they're bringing it to communities all across the country. And they're doing it from May through September. It is a powerful symbol of reverence, resilience. They're visiting landmark locations and sporting events and town squares. They're trying to create moments of connection for those that lived through 9/11, like me, and educational opportunities for those too young to remember. And there's a whole generation that doesn't know much about 9/11. Now, this journey represents a lot more than remembrance. It is a bridge between generations and a reminder that the spirit of service that is embodied by the FDNY and all first responders, and Frank Siller, my friend, his brother, his firefighter brother, Steven Siller, his youngest brother, like so many others, were killed that day. And he has taken up this cause to do good and never forget. And they can't do any of this without your help and support. 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Please go to their website, the letter T, the number 2, the letter T.org. The letter T, the number 2, the letter T.org for the Tunnel to Towers Foundation.
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3: The major averages finishing higher as oil prices and bond yields retreated, the latest twists in U.S.-Canada trade tensions not having much effect on markets. This morning, Canada unveiled tariffs on about $20 billion of American goods. Falling oil prices are easing inflation fears, with West Texas Intermediate crude trading over $81. Bitcoin has been on a tear since the Treasury said it would buy back long-term bonds. The cryptocurrency jumped above $80,000 before falling over 79,000. Shares of NVIDIA rose 2%, snapping a week-long losing streak. The AI darling will be reporting earnings after the closing bell on Wednesday. The Dow winners, Goldman Sachs, Merck, and Sherwin-Williams. The Dow decliners, McDonald's, Salesforce, and Chevron. The Dow up 160 points. The Nasdaq higher by 171. S&P 500 up 24. That's your Fox Business Report. I'm Hillary Barsky, invested in you.
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1: Counting down 25 defining moments in Saginaw Spirit history in 25 days. The 2023-24 season of Spirit hockey was already an unforgettable chapter in the team's history. Because they were hosting the Memorial Cup, there was immense pressure on the team to not only perform, but dominate in the postseason. A second-round matchup with the Sioux Greyhounds had been played to a stalemate through four games. After being shut out at GFL Memorial Gardens in Game 4, the Spirit could not afford to head back into that building facing elimination. They needed a hero in Game 5 at home, someone fierce, to break the deadlock of overtime. Sioux native Caleb Mangone sent the Spirit up to Sault Ste. Marie with a series advantage. He would finish the series with three game-winning goals, including that one in Game 5 and a home Game 7 that sent Saginaw to the Western Conference Final. The Spirit opened their 25th anniversary season in Saginaw September 19th against the Flint Firebirds. Tickets to another unforgettable home opener are on sale now.
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5: All right, 25 till the top of the hour. It's 800-941-SEAN if you want to be a part of the program. I love the new music, Linda, by the way, just for the record.
6: Awesome.
5: I like Charles Barkley. I don't think Charles Barkley is Republican, Democrat. I mean, but it was an interesting exchange. He was on fake news CNN. And, you know, he was talking about the discussion about transgender and the WNBA. And he said, you know, that they should come on and say no transgender people are going to play in the WNBA. And if you don't like it, kick rocks.
7: I always support the gay community. I always support the transgender community. I got none but love and respect for gay people and transgender people. But under no circumstances do I think men should play against women. Zero. I'm disappointed in Adam Silver and Kathy, the commissioner. First of all, you can't let stupid stuff go out to the internet, which is one of the worst things that ever happened to the world. They should have come out 2 weeks ago, before all this, like, the people looking for attention now.
8: Just say, including this guy.
7: But he has a point, though, because Kathy and Adam haven't said, hey, it's in the title, WNBA. We're not going to have transgender people in the WNBA, and we're not going to discuss it again. That's what Adam and Kathy should have done 2 or 3 weeks ago before they turn it over to the internet and every fool, idiot, and jackass to have an opinion on. Adam should come out, and Kathy. I like both of them a lot. Women can all, there's no transgender people going to play in the WNBA. If you don't like it, kick rocks. We're not going to discuss it anymore.
5: Now, I thought it was just a common sense response. Then he was critical of basically CNN in general, but he was really being critical, I think, of all of cable because people have points of view. And he's like, you know, if you're watching, if you're listening to this show, you know I am a conservative. I'm a principal conservative. I've been a consistent conservative my entire life, from being a Reagan conservative to the MAGA movement, which, again, is as conservative as we've had in our lifetime through Newt Gingrich. You know, we've had three waves of conservatism. So there's no apologies from Sean Hannity for being a passionate conservative. Like, we have this election going on in –

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0: contest in July to moving violation causing death charges. Police say 62-year-old Daniel Heron had the right-of-way driving a UTV north on South Coleman Road when Kiepert struck him while driving east on M20 in a minivan around 2 p.m. on August 12th of last year. Heron died from his injuries after being taken to My Michigan Medical Center. Kiepert suffered non-life-threatening injuries, and three children riding with her were also not hurt. Multiple agencies, including local fire departments and Michigan State Police, assisted sheriff's deputies at the scene. Saginaw Valley State University's residence halls are ranked first in the nation among four-year public universities, according to NESHA's annual Best Dorms rankings of more than 1,400 colleges. More than 2,600 SVSU students live in campus housing, and the university is adding seven new housing units to accommodate 168 more students, with two units ready this fall and the rest expected by 2027. Move-in for incoming freshmen begins tomorrow from 10 a.m. to 3 p.m. as the university prepares to welcome more than 980 new students, about 73% of the freshman class expected to live on campus. Other returning students will move in August 28th and 29th, and classes begin August 31st. More school buses are hitting the roads equipped with high-tech stop-arm cameras designed to catch illegal drivers. Leo St. Amour is an attorney with Michigan Auto Law.
1: When the school bus stop arm swings out and it has a little stop sign on the side, there's usually a camera mounted on there. And those cameras are running. They're taking pictures. They're recording video, and they show who is failing to stop when that school bus has its red lights activated and is stopped.
0: The mounted cameras automatically record video and take high-res photos of license plates up to 200 feet away whenever a driver illegally passes a stopped bus. All photo and video evidence captured by these bus cameras can be used directly against drivers in court. It's 5:05 at WSGW, your connection to the Great Lakes Bay region and your connection to the world.
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0: I'm Charles Payne, and this is the Fox Business Report.
1: The major averages rising as tech stocks bounce back ahead of NVIDIA's big earnings release on Wednesday. Falling treasury yields and oil prices boosting investor sentiment. NVIDIA stock was up 2%, the AI darling snapping its seven-session losing streak. Investors are looking to NVIDIA's earnings for AI growth signals. Chip stocks driving Tuesday's gain. Shares of Advanced Micro Devices rising 5% following an upgrade from Raymond James analysts. Falling oil prices easing inflation worries with West Texas Intermediate crude settling over $82. The Dow up 160 points, the Nasdaq higher by 171, S&P 500 up 24. Shares of Dick's Sporting Goods sinking over 30%, marking its largest percentage decline on record. The sports retailer's second quarter earnings came in below expectations, and Dick's cut its annual profit outlook. That's your Fox Business Report. I'm Hillary Barsky, invested in you.
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7: I-25 to the top of the hour. Yes, Scott Shannon, thank you. News information you'll never get from the corrupt, abusively biased legacy media mob. They just won't give it to you. They're not going to tell the truth about all that Trump has done since he got back in office. They're not going to tell you the truth about these radicals that now run the Democratic Party. It's pathetic. We have the worst information crisis I think we've ever had. Listen, anti-Semitism, it's sad what's happening. You see it rising worldwide. You see it on college campuses, even in the halls of Congress. You hear it on the airwaves. You know, everybody has their own talk show these days. You got to be discerning. And it's just pathetic because, you know, if you look at October 7th and you extrapolate out and compare our population to Israel's, they have less than 9 million people. That would be like 40,000 dead Americans in a day. And then people get mad because Israel fights back. What would you do if America lost 40,000 people in a day? Never mind the rape, the kidnapping, the torture, the beheadings that also took place. I mean, unbelievable. Sadly, in this country, synagogues, schools, community centers, they have to strengthen their security because the threat is real. The hatred is real. But the people of Israel, they're fighting for their survival. And so many people have been hit either by Iran or their proxies with these cluster bombs and ballistic missiles. They target densely populated areas. So many thousands of people lost homes. They need bare basic assistance, some humanitarian assistance, food, water, shelter, clothing, medications, you name it. The elderly, they can't get out. They've created mobile medical clinics to help them. And they're on the ground doing the hard work, but they can't do it without our support and our help. And first, the International Fellowship of Christians and Jews, they want your prayers for the safety of the Jewish people. They want to help. We should all stand together to fight virulent anti-Semitism. But they also need donations to help all the people that are in dire need right now. Please go to their website. It's one word, prayifcj.org. That's prayifcj.org. I'm not sure if you saw this last night, if you were watching my TV show, Linda, but Brianna Lyman asking people about the Lindsey Clancy trial. Did you happen to see this? Now, this is the mother.
8: It's crazy.
7: That admitted to strangling one after another three little children. This is the case. Now, I get it that there are mitigating circumstances. I believe postpartum depression, for example, is real. Postpartum depression psychosis, I believe, is also real. Apparently, one doctor was prescribing one, you know, medication, and these medications can often be very, very strong. I get that part, that there were 13 of them that they found in her body. She has her husband leave the house, And she

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0: placed him there at the time of the shooting. Williams was sentenced yesterday. A 7-year-old girl was expected to testify against a Midland man in a jury trial that was set to begin this week before he entered a last-minute guilty plea instead. The Midland Daily News reports 34-year-old Ryan Gerard is now being held at the Midland County Jail after posting a $100,000 bond back in September and remaining free until Friday. Midland County Sheriff's Office Captain Shannon Gilbeau says Gerard assaulted the girl during a family gathering in April of last year. He pled guilty to second-degree criminal sexual conduct involving a child under 13 and accosting a child for immoral purposes, while a second similar charge was dismissed as part of the agreement. Gerard had turned down the same deal 3 separate times since it was first offered in January. A judge has not yet scheduled his sentencing, though the plea includes a 71-month sentencing cap under a Cobbs evaluation, a process where a judge indicates the maximum sentence a defendant can expect before they decide whether to accept a plea deal. Young people continue to be priced out of the home buying market.
1: Fortunately, the average age is above 35. To purchase a home. But what's wonderful about this is that millennials, and I've talked about this before, millennials were not purchasing, they were renting. So that being said, you know, they're putting all this money into rentals and not building equity. So it's taken time too for people to save money, to be able to put their 10% down.
0: That's realtor Kathy Brooke. 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Clear skies overnight tonight, a low of 58. Starting out tomorrow with mostly sunny skies, then a chance for some shower and storm activity in the afternoon, a high of 82.
2: High fly ball left field. Way back, Antonacci at the fence looking up. Gone!
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5: Great radio stations across the land, along with Sam and Polo. It is the Joe Pags Show. Glad to have you here. Thanks for stopping by. There's a lot going on. U.S. Representative Mike Collins is going to be in the program. He's running against John Ossoff for U.S. Senate out of the great state of Georgia. I don't think Ossoff should have won the first time. I'm not sure that he did win the first time, but he is the senator, and he's running for re-election. But in running for the office, he's not running against Mike Collins, it seems. He's running against Donald Trump, which is very strange to me. We've got that for you. We also have an update on the WNBA stuff. I posted something last night right at the end of the show that's gone nuts, about 1 million views over on TikTok so far. We'll get into that for you. A lot of other stories, too, including the Canadian tariff situation. What's going on with that? We'll have that for you coming up, too. But I want to start with some really sad news. Dolly Parton has passed away at 80 years old. There were some stories, I don't know, I would say in the past month or two, maybe even a little longer than that, that she wasn't well. And then I know that she put out a video after that saying, I'm here. I'm not going anywhere. All good. And then today we got the sudden information that that she had passed away, which is a very, very sad tale to wake up to. In fact, I didn't wake up to it. I was riding down the road when Sam and my wife both hit me with the fact that she passed. And I'm like, man, that just really sucks. 80 years old is a good long life, but when it comes to something like Dolly Parton, we certainly would like her to be around forever. And unfortunately, it just doesn't work that way. So I'm going to give you the actual official story of her passing. And again, we've got this trade war that's going on with Canada right now, which is really, in my opinion, very stupid. But there it is. It's happening again. And we'll also get into the WNBA stuff because they've made a decision about whether these guys. Now, remember, at least Royce White has said he is a woman. He's a female. I'm not sure if Enes Kanter has said that. Enes Kanter Freedom has said that. But certainly they said, listen, the eligibility requirements seem to be pretty loosey-goosey. We're going to be in the draft. This will be great. We'll have an update on that coming up. Let me give you the story of Dolly Parton's passing. This is from New York Post. Dolly Parton dead. Live updates. Reba, Julia Roberts, and more honor Dolly Parton's legacy. She's going to have a blast in heaven, is one quote. Dolly Parton, the country music icon known for her storytelling voice and expansion philanthropy, he said, has died at 80. Tributes are pouring in for the crooner, known for her hits including Jolene and I Will Always Love You. Follow the post, live updates, blah, blah, blah. Reba pays tribute. Reba McEntire celebrated Dolly Parton's life and legacy in an Instagram post shortly after.

0: second. Are you going to make the NBA say only XY people can? No. No, no. If you're good enough, if you're a woman, go play in the NBA. Go ahead. Absolutely. I don't think there has to be a definition because men are that much better at it. I don't think I have to say that at all. I mean, it could be a weightlifting contest. That shouldn't say it's only for men. But if it says it's only for women or it's a women's contest, you certainly should keep men out. And if you're not doing that, there's something wrong with you. Don't forget how lunatic and how Looney Tunes these people are on that side. There was a 53-year-old man who was swimming in swimming meets against 13 and 14-year-old girls. And when asked to leave, he said, I identify as a 13 or 14-year-old girl. And they let him swim. That's how stupid it is. Will Thomas calls himself Leah now. 6'4" man who was in the hundreds and hundreds in rankings in college as a swimmer decided to say he's a woman and he was number one ranked. That's what started a lot of this controversy. Tell me again how they don't have to identify exactly what a woman is when women are losing their spots in track, in swimming, in boxing. And they're certainly going to be losing their spots in the WNBA. They keep it up. You got people like Megan Rapinoe, this soccer person. And again, the women's soccer team lost to like a group of 15-year-old boys at one point several years ago. Our national team lost to boys. Okay? She's out there about trans rights. She has never had to play against men in her league. Why? Because it's for women. Yet she's a loud voice about this. So that's the update. Your thoughts. How is this all going to shake out in the wash? 888-941-PAGS. 888-941-7247. JoePags.com. Definitely want to hear from you. Meantime, got to tell you about WebRoot. School started in my house today, and it's happening across the nation. Again, I think school started too soon. Should start after Labor Day, but that's just me. You need WebRoot to protect your kids on that technology. When they're on the computer, might be a website they're about to click on, what WebRoot will do is say, this is potentially dangerous. Don't go here. 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We're back after this. Stay here.
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0: Great to have you. Thanks. I appreciate you stopping by. Make sure you check out. If you like the TikTok, it's at Joe Pags. About a million views on that update from last night where we had the breaking news about the WNBA saying they can't play. Go check that out. If you prefer Instagram, it's Joe Talk Show on Instagram. Also on Facebook, Joe Talk Show. It's the same thing there. On YouTube, it's Joe Pags. J-O-E-P-A-G-S. Go check out my full-length interview with Kay Hill from yesterday. Great conversation about Mamdani being missing in action, the fact that Hochul has a problem with him, that New Yorkers are starting to wake up with who this guy is. All very interesting. Go check that out at Joe Pags over on YouTube or joepags.com/YouTube. It's kind of simple. All right, 888-941-PAGS, 888-941-7247, joepags.com. I want to hear from you because the WNBA is clearly discriminating against these two human beings that claim to be women. And if you don't have an eligibility requirement that actually decides what a woman is, you're not doing well. You're not doing well at all. Debbie, Converse, what's going on?
1: Hey, Joe Pags.
0: Hey.
1: Google just cleared up the confusion. I asked Google, what is a woman? And Google says, a woman is an adult female human being.
0: Well, it didn't clear it up, and here's the reason why. Now, those who are trans will say, well, I am an adult female human being. What do you do then?
1: Then they're lying.
0: Well, I agree with you. I'm not arguing with you. I'm telling you that Google thinks that it's covering its bases because my friend Bruce Jenner will still say that he's a female, even though he knows he's not. So that doesn't clear it up. When it comes to a sports league, do you agree with me? A simple cheek swab will say if by DNA and chromosomes you're XX or XY. It's kind of simple.
1: Well, absolutely. Or maybe draw blood from them or something.
0: I mean, drawing blood, I think I'd probably complain that it's too invasive. Debbie, thank you. Yeah, Google didn't straighten it out. I think she thinks it did, but I don't think so. Let me go to Jay and Bastrop.

0: Rock, Texas. Jay, what's going on? Hi.
1: Hey, great show, bud.
0: Thank you.
1: Listen, real quick, because I know you're short on time. And that is, the one thing that they couldn't sue for is discrimination because they're overqualified. No team is under any pressure or any rule to sign anyone. They could simply say, we are not, they're not a good fit for our team. Now, they could sue if they could prove collusion, which is what Colin Kaepernick tried to do. But a perfect example that they would fall back on is Kennedy Carter, who played for A&M and then played for two or three teams. She's a girl who slammed Clark to the floor.
0: Right.
1: She's not in the league anymore. Nobody wants her.
0: Well, I think they could claim collusion because clearly the WNBA said, we're not letting you do it because it's a publicity stunt. So I think they've already shown their legal hand.
1: Yeah.
0: They've already said so.
1: Yeah, and then that is that. Now you're making, that's a very good point. And that one, I heard you say it, and I'm sorry, but yeah, I was thinking they would have to find a whistleblower to say, hey, I was in the meeting, and they all said we're not going to do this.
0: Yeah, gotcha.
1: But no, I agree with you. Good points, buddy.
0: Well, good points by you, my friend. Thanks for calling from Bastrop, Texas. Love you. Quick break here. We're back after this about the tariffs and the Canada fight.
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3: Good evening. It's 6:30. I'm Jonathan Dent, and this is the WSGW Farm Final for Tuesday, August 25th, 2026. A quick look at the Chicago Board of Trade from Star of the West in Frankenmuth shows positives across the board. Soybeans leading the way. Wheat, a little bit of a turnaround after a negative morning. We'll have more on those closing prices after we get the closing prices from the Mercantile Exchange, and we'll have those when we switch to Brownfield. 80 degrees are high for today. Just hit that a little while ago. Sun will be setting at 8:24. We're looking at a low of 57 overnight tonight. Mostly sunny skies to start off tomorrow. And then we start to see a chance for some rain and thunderstorm activity as a high-pressure system that was sitting over Michigan today moves off to the east, leaving some unsettled air behind. We'll have more on that weather forecast coming up. First, let's get those closing prices from the Mercantile Exchange. And we want to remind you, our program brought to you by the folks at Star of the West and by DTM.
4: Most direct cattle markets were quiet Tuesday. Butcher hogs were steady. I'm John Perkins with a Brownfield Market Update. You better build bigger bins. It's just a suggestion, but regardless, be ready to maximize your per acre profits. Demic Series Corn by Stein. Stein has yield. Soybeans and corn were supported by week-to-week declines in the USDA's National Crop Condition Ratings. September beans were up 12 at 12.28. November was 13.5 higher at 12.37¾. September corn is up 9 at $5.50. December was 8 higher at 5.23¼. Live and feeder cattle saw another round of fund liquidation. October live was down 265 at 210.95. December was 207 lower at 212.12. September feeders were down 495 at 319.27. And on technical selling in the lower midday move in pork, October hogs were down 67 at 80.45. December lean was $1.12 lower at 70.35. John Perkins, Brownfield.
5: The name of the game in farming is profit. And if you want to put more profit into farming, get the help and seasoned sound advice you need from the pros at Star of the West. Sure, the question of selling or storing your harvest is an important one. And Star of the West, with today's technology, give you the up-to-the-minute information you need to make the right decision, one that certainly affects profits. That's just one reason why you should take your corn, your soybeans, any of your crops to Star of the West. The other is well-trained, experienced, knowledgeable people who are true professionals in agribusiness. Star of the West offers you stability that no other firm in the area can approach. This means that people who are in the same positions year after year get to know your needs better and in general know the business better. Since 1870, Star of the West has been and continues to be the one to trust. Star of the West, keeping the valley growing since 1870. Frankenmuth, Reese, Richville, Guerra, and Cass City.
3: Now for the closing grain prices from Star of the West in Frankenmuth. Cash wheat finishing up 3, 685 on the white, 685 on the red. New crop up 5 at 729 on both the white and the red there as well. Cash corn finishing up 9 at 5 even. New crop up 8 at 523. And the soybeans were up 13 at 1237. That's both cash and new crop. As I mentioned, we're looking at a low of 57 overnight tonight. A high of 80 again tomorrow. It'll start off with some sunshine, but come mid-early afternoon, we start to see some clouds rolling in, and that will bring pretty consistent on-again, off-again precipitation, maybe a tenth of an inch accumulations, more if you're farther to the south. And then for the remainder of the week, we see a lot of what we had today, 80s for a high, low to mid-50s for overnight lows. Join us tomorrow morning at 5:30 for our early report, then our first look at the markets at 11:30. I'm Jonathan Dent. Have a great evening.
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0: I'm glad to have you. Thanks. I appreciate you stopping by. Our friends to the north in Canada, where, by the way, I'm in the top 100 or 120 when it comes to podcasts in Canada. So a lot of you might be listening to us, and we appreciate you. Hey, listen, we love Canada. I mean, Canada's our neighbor to the north. We love Mexico, neighbor to the south. But North America, we're a great continent, let's be honest. But, I mean, at the end of the day, you've got Canada being unfair when it comes to trade with the United States. And Canada has been unfair for a very long time. A very long time. Yeah, for some reason, Sam, I'm only getting an update on the tariffs that either we added or Canada added since. I'd like to know what the Canadian tariffs were beforehand. I don't want to use somebody on X just writing it and just saying it, making their own list. Do you see a source that says what they were before yesterday?
10: No. I mean, there are a lot of websites that kind of show a little bit of this, a little bit of that, but there's no, like, list.
0: That's too bad, because there should be a list, and I don't trust the ones that are out there. We know that dairy products were upwards of 300% tariff if we send dairy products to Canada. And then Canadian dairy products coming here didn't have anything near that. And they said, yeah, but that was only if you had a certain amount of dairy. No, it doesn't matter. If you've got a tariff of 270% or 300% on American product, you're not a very good friend. Let me say it again. Canada, we love you. But the tariff game is getting stupid. You've been screwing us for a very long time when it comes to tariffs. And if you've got a 270% or 300% tariff on dairy or you're going to hear from Mike Collins coming up on this, who's a U.S. representative in Georgia. If you're adding a huge tariff to American lumber that's going north, and the government owns all of your lumber, and you send it south and sell it for nothing, then that's going to be unfair. It's an unfair business practice. For some reason, the countries around us, our good friends, Mexico and Canada, have been taking advantage of us for a long time when it comes to tariffs. We have stabilized things with Mexico, but when it comes to Canada, not so much. And now you have this guy Carney now, who's Justin Trudeau 2.0. It's not helpful. It's actually bad. So the president, through the Treasury, through Scott Bessent, our Treasury Secretary, has said we're going to hit Canada with tariffs to make them trade fairly with us. Of course, Carney's initial response is he's heard from an adversary on how to make things better. He's probably talking to China, just like Justin Trudeau was owned by China. I think Carney probably is too. And he's going to go groveling on his hands and knees to President Xi and ask him to help him out. When your friend to the south in the United States protects your ass, and you still want to screw us on trade, it doesn't make any sense. J.D. Vance, our vice president, commented on this today.
11: Obviously, we're right on the border of Canada. I know there's a lot of cross-border trade and so forth between Canada and Maine. We really think over the long term, this is the sort of thing that's going to benefit the whole United States of America, including Maine. Canada has been, unfortunately, one of the main tariff violators, one of the main trade violators that we've seen anywhere in the world. Really, the only two countries that have really retaliated against the United States have been Canada and China. I think people were shocked to hear that. that. But unfortunately for the Canadians, they rely on our economy. They rely on Maine a lot more than Maine relies on them. And so what we're going to do is just impose some fair rules, really force the Canadians to come to the table and give Maine businesses the same treatment they give their own businesses. That's really all we're asking, is for basic fairness. And yeah, we've got to play a little hardball to get to that fairness, but that's what we're trying to do here. And over the long term, we really think it's going to be to the benefit of everybody here in Maine.
0: I think so too. Of course, campaigning in Maine yesterday, J.D. Vance, our vice president. Well, I got with Mike Collins, who's a U.S. representative in the great state of Georgia. And we talked about a lot of things, including his race against Ossoff, and I hope that Collins wins easily. Going to have a full interview with him starting next hour. We're going to run into the third hour, too. But I did ask him specifically about this. Canada has been ripping us off for a long time when it comes to trade. I don't know how much trade Georgia does with Canada. I know that Georgia's got a really big movie, trade now, I think it's Peach State, production, something like that. But I don't know how that really parlays with what's going on with Canada. How do you react when you find out that Canada's charging 270% tariffs on milk or dairy, and it's charging, 100% plus on other things, yet we're giving them a sweetheart deal for all these years, and the president finally said, we're going to fight back, and we're going to charge you what you're charging us. If you want to bring your tariffs down, we'll bring our tariffs down. Canada's acting like we're the enemy now. What is your reaction to this whole so-called trade war?
12: My reaction is the same as with everybody else. President Trump, this administration has put Americans first. We're tired of paying the bill for everybody else and being at a disadvantage. That's why you've seen a lot of these businesses move overseas, because they could ship it back cheaper than having the tariffs of shipping it over
0: Which
12: there.
0: Which is nuts. That's nuts.
12: It's very nuts. I'll give you an example. This doesn't have anything to do with the movie industry, but in trucking, we pull plenty of lumber, tons of lumber. I can't tell you how many times that Canada has dumped their lumber into the United States and caused our industry to take a dump.
0: Right.
12: All because they're forced to own by the government up there. What do they care what they sell it for? If they sell it for a dollar, they feel like they made a dollar. There is no expense.
0: Basically putting us out of business. We can't compete.
12: Yeah. They put us out of business, and then they got you. And so, yeah, I have felt that over the decades and have always been like, my God, we got to stop this mess. We need to fight for ourselves first. And if they don't want to get along and go along and make things fair, then it shouldn't be free. I mean, I'm as free trade and free market as you'll ever find. But at the end of the day, if it's not fair for this state, and if it's not fair for America, no, brother, I ain't for it. Won't be.
0: Well, what blows me away, Mike, and you know this because you're in Congress, we protect them. They are safe because of us. Russia cannot invade Canada because they're afraid of us. Same thing with China, North Korea, Iran. Name the bad country. They can't do anything to Canada because Big Brother's got their back. Why have they gotten away with this, fleecing us for as long as they have, do you think?
12: Yeah, it's just because we've had administrations that allowed it. I mean, just go back to Barack Obama and Obama. I mean, he not only did it there, he went all over the world just apologizing that America was the biggest and the baddest on the block. And today, we've got somebody, and I'm right there with him. We ought to be proud that we are the biggest, we are the best, we are the best country in the world. We should walk around with our head held high and make sure that everybody else understands that. We provide for this world in numerous different ways, and we should be proud to say that we are going to make sure that America comes first here.
0: Nothing wrong with that. The full interview with Mike Collins coming up, but he's right. He's spot on. At the end of the day, if they can drop government-owned lumber across the border from the north to the south to here in the United States, and they're making a dime if they sell it for a dime, they're making a dollar if they sell it for a dollar, and then we have to try to compete with that through private industry, and you're being tariffed through the nose, it doesn't make any sense. It's unfair competition. You want to bring manufacturing back here. You want to bring good jobs back here. You've got to make sure that our trading partners are trading on at least an equal level, and certainly on a fair level. Let me give you some of these numbers. Let me give you some of these numbers that I found. Grok gave me a list, and it says here are the significant supply-managed sectors, dairy, poultry, and eggs. That's where they're really screwing us on. I added the screwing us part, not Grok, but these are tariff rate quotes, TRQs, limited volumes, enter at low zero rates, in quota, anything above quota faces a high over-access commitment. So here's what it looks like. For dairy, milk and cream, various fat contents, 1 to 6% fat, 241% tariff. You heard me right. 241%. Many cheeses, certain cheeses, including Gruyere style and others, 245.5%. With a minimum specific duty such as $3.53 to $5.26 per kilogram. Butter and related frequently 200 to 300 range, commonly cited up to 300% tariff for butter. Again, this is what they're charging us to send our goods into Canada. We're not charging them anywhere near that. Well, we weren't anyway, to get the Canadian stuff this way. Why is that fair? Why are we the bad guy? We're not. Other dairy powders, concentrates, yogurt, etc., typically 200 to 300%. Chicken, 245.2% to 249%, often with minimum specific duties. Turkey, various forms, 154%, 265%. Eggs, 163.5 to 238%. Think about it. The cost of the goods is the cost of the goods. And then on top of that, go ahead and add 300%, add 245%, add 165%. You think that's okay? So, I mean, if it's a dollar, they're tripling the price because they can. And you're actually adding 300%. So you're actually quadrupling the price. It goes from a dollar to $4. I mean, really let that sink in, and then we're somehow the bad guy. Why? Because we do better than you financially? Because we have more wealth here than you have there? It's not our fault. We're doing it better. Do it like us. But why wouldn't they trade fairly with us? I thought they were our good friends. These high rates are the ones people usually mean when they talk about Canadian tariffs on U.S. goods. They're deliberately prohibitive to protect Canada's supply management system. In other words, Grok, thank you. In other words, they're doing it to protect themselves. So when we retaliate and do it to protect us, we're somehow the bad guy. That doesn't make any sense. In fact, that's decidedly stupid. So the president and the Treasury Secretary decided we're going to do this with tariffs, and Canada said, oh, yeah, well, watch this. We're going to do this. Canada, who was already doing more tariffs than we ever thought about doing, decided we're going to retaliate against the guy who's actually just trying to even things off. You realize that if Canada said 25% on everything, President Trump would say, okay, 25% on everything. If Canada said zero on everything, President Trump, I'm sure, would say zero for you too. That's called fair trade. It's called free trade. It's called trading with your partner, the partner that we look out for. But instead, Canada thinks they have the upper hand somehow. It's all very strange. It doesn't make sense to me, and I wonder if it makes sense to you. I want to hear from you. If there's an argument to be made that I'm all wet on my take on Canada screwing us and fleecing us on trade, I'll hear you. And if you got a good reason why they should be allowed to charge 100, 200, 300% tariff on goods going from south to north when we don't do anything near that on north to south, I'll hear you. Maybe you can change my mind. I doubt it, but I'm always open to hearing the information. 888-941-PAGS, 888-941-7247, joepags.com. Scroll down, click on contact. Don't forget to check out the YouTube as well. Mike Collins, that full interview starts next hour. We'll continue at hour number three. In the meantime, got to tell you about Incogni, incogni.com/PAGS. It's going to save you 60%, about $7 a month. And you're like, okay, $7 a month isn't that much. What do I get? Good question. You get your name, your privacy, your social security number, your phone numbers, your email addresses, all of that. You get all that off of data broker sites where they are packaging it and selling it to the highest bidder. 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

have you talking about these tariffs and the tariff war, I guess, with Canada. I think it's much of a war. I mean, it's one where Canada's been just stomping all over us for a very long time, and President Trump said enough is enough. But, of course, if you're writing for Newsweek, you've got to make it look like Trump somehow screwed up. The headline for Newsweek is full list of Canada tariffs hitting U.S. after Trump trade talks collapse. They're only his trade talks, I guess. I guess Canada wasn't involved in the trade talks. How about intercontinental or intracontinental trade talks? How about trade talks between the two countries? No, they're Trump trade talks that collapsed because that makes Trump look bad, and that's what Newsweek wanted to do. Written by some idiot, not sure. Oh, Gabe Wisnot, because he's not a whiz, for sure. Canada unveiled $20 billion in retaliatory tariffs against the United States on Tuesday, today, as tensions between the two countries spiral, with President Donald Trump demanding Canadian leaders fall in line, and Prime Minister Mark Carney accusing Washington of seeking to weaken Canada's sovereignty and economy. Ottawa announced that retaliatory tariffs on U.S. imports will take effect September 8th, with duties of 15%.

0: lungs.org. And thank you for your service. 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
2: Here's your WSGW weatherology forecast. Partly cloudy skies tonight with a low temperature of 59 degrees and winds out of the southwest at 5 to 10. On Wednesday, we'll see a chance of thunderstorms with a high temperature of 82 and southwest winds at 10 to 20 miles an hour. Thursday, sunshine and a high temperature of 82 degrees. Friday, we'll see lots of sun with a high temperature around 78. Saturday, sunny skies once again with a high temperature around 82 degrees. Sunday, look for a slight chance of storms with a high temperature of 86. Monday, showers and a high of 88. And for Tuesday, chance of showers with highs in the upper 80s. I'm meteorologist Ray Miller, and that's your WSGW weatherology forecast. Right now, it's 81.
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4: Great radio stations everywhere, along with Sam and Polo getting it done. It is the Joe Pags Show. Appreciate you stopping by. There's a lot going on. There's a lot to get to. You heard my tease earlier on the radio stations. You heard that. I'll be talking about the CIA director, John Ratcliffe, going to Russia. What is that? Just I just never even thought, oh, let's send our CIA guy over to Russia. Interesting. We'll get into why that happened coming up. Also, there is another threat against a Trump family member. And you know what's interesting? And Sam, I know that you're always very even-handed about sending me these things. Sam sends me updates at the top of every hour about things that could be trending and stuff going on. And then we sort of bring the show to you after knowing what it is that you're interested in. But if you look at it, the stories that you send me about Trump are always negative. They just are.
5: Yeah, I know, right?
4: Like, if I look through these stories, let me see. Like, here's the headline. Trump administration suggests Kennedy Center could be demolished if court blocks planned renovations. So now Trump is the guy that's going to knock down the Kennedy Center because it's not named after him. Now, I haven't read the story yet. I'm guessing they don't really say we're going to do that. Or it could be an option. Maybe they say that. But I doubt they say we're going to demolish the Kennedy Center. How stupid is that? Now, maybe when I read the story, they literally say we're just going to knock it down. I don't think so. Then there's another one. Trump's Justice Department has found a new way for presidents to avoid accountability. What does that headline suggest? The first headline suggests Trump is looking to knock down the building because they won't let him put his name on it. The second one suggests that Trump is not being held accountable for anything, which, of course, suggests what? He's doing a bunch of stuff he should be held accountable for. And that's their intention when they write these stupid headlines. One is from ABC News, not surprising. The other one is from The Guardian, from the UK. I guess they don't like Trump either. And you see that whenever we read a story from The Guardian. It's so bothersome, man. There is nothing that they want to say that's positive about this guy whatsoever. It doesn't matter what's going on. I mean, the price of oil is down today. The price of energy is down today. That should be a headline. But instead, the headline is, they could demolish the Kennedy, could demolish it. I mean, come on, man. What are we talking about? But that's for some reason, they think they're supposed to stand on the top of the highest mountain and scream the dumbest things about this president. You might say, well, don't you want presidents to be accountable? Yeah, absolutely. How is Obama accountable for anything? Oh, wait. What was he accountable? Was he accountable for anything he did? The tens of millions that he pushed onto welfare programs, other taxpayer handouts, is astronomical. Tens of millions. Is he accountable for that? Is he accountable for DACA, which allows people to stay even though they're here illegally? And doesn't really ever give them adjudication. They just keep on kicking it down the road. Is he accountable to that? Is he accountable for Fast and Furious, where he and Holder smuggled guns across the border into Mexico from the United States? And some of those guns were found at the scenes of Americans being shot and or killed. They did that on purpose.

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8: Wake up and text. 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Mm-mm. 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
9: Wait.
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8: 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A public service announcement brought to you